0: Good evening, brothers and sisters. You are now listening to Have Faith in God Ministries with Minister Norris G.
1: And Sister Rhoda G. Hello, my family in Christ the world. I pray all is well with everyone and that this broadcast tonight will give you the encouragement and hope that you need in our Lord and Savior Jesus Christ. Amen. Well, Minister Norris G., it is such a blessing to be here with you on another fine Thursday night. And I just want to thank the Lord for bringing us together again one more time. Amen.
0: Amen. And as always, we thank God for all you all who have tuned in to listen to us one more time. We thank God for you. Our hearts are going out to all those who have lost a loved one. And as always, before I go into this broadcast, I would first like to have a word of prayer. Our Father, which art in heaven, hallowed be thy name, thy kingdom come. Thy will be done in earth as it is in heaven. Give us this day our daily bread and forgive us our debts as we forgive our debtors. And lead us not into temptation, but deliver us from evil. For thine is the kingdom and the power and the glory forever and ever. Amen and amen.
1: Amen.
0: And tonight our hearts are going out to all those who have lost a loved one. We are praying for the families who had the incident. Was it in Texas?
1: Yes.
0: In Texas with a 19-year-old man, got 35 years in prison, and a young man lost his life. And when you really look at it, both of them lost their lives. And we just have to keep on praying and ask the Lord to give us more unity.
1: Yeah.
0: Because the whole situation could have been avoided, you know. We need to pray and ask God to give us more love.
1: Yes.
0: You know. In our heart. It don't matter what your race or your color, you know. We all are God's creation, and
1: yes,
0: we all are brothers and sisters, and we all need to act accordingly. And at this time, I would like to have a moment of silence, because the Lord is going to give us a sign. Listen to this message.
1: Amen.
2: In the name of Jesus,
3: yes.
2: No weapon formed against me shall prosper.
3: Preach.
2: And every tongue that rises against me in judgment, thou shalt
3: Preach.
2: Condemn.
3: Lord, give me a sign.
2: For this is the heritage of the servants of the Lord.
3: Preach.
2: And that righteousness is of me, saith the Lord.
3: Preach.
2: Amen.

0: Amen.
1: Lord, give me a sign. Huh? Praise the Lord. Did you all listen to the message of that song? Praise the Lord. By the, you know, some people like to say late when people are gone and when they deceased, but I like to say tonight, the right on time, DMX. Praise the Lord. Lord, give me a sign.
0: Amen.
1: Praise the Lord.
0: Amen.
1: And I thank God for that selection, because God, he will give you a sign, praise the Lord, if you pray and seek God's face. And the sign God gave me is he is never, ever defeated, praise
0: Amen.
1: The Lord.
0: Amen.
1: And if the Lord is on your side tonight, you will never be defeated,
0: Amen.
1: Praise the Lord.
0: Amen.
1: Because if God is for you, who could be against you?
0: Amen.
1: Huh? We know that the devil going to be against you, but his time is running out.
0: Oh, yes, he
1: That's
0: is.
1: Why he's going through and fro in the earth.
0: Yes, he is.
1: Seeking whom he may devour, because
0: oh, yes,
1: ain't nobody
0: is.
1: Mad
0: amen.
1: But the devil.
0: Yes,
1: but we putting
0: amen.
1: Our trust and our faith in the Lord tonight.
0: Oh, yes, we are.
1: Praise
0: amen.
1: The Lord.
0: Thank you, God.
1: And at this time, if there is anyone who would like to call in and give a testimony or have a special church announcement, you could call the radio station at area code 313-871-6094 or 313-871-6095. Call in as the Lord leads you, because the Holy Ghost is in the studio tonight.
0: Oh, yes, he
1: Praise
0: is. Amen.
2: All right, thanks.

dangerous highways and airways. Lord, you kept me from harm and danger. Lord, you've been so good. I gotta tell somebody. Can I get a witness? I said, can I get a witness? My friend.

0: Praise the Lord. My testimony. Praise God. Howard Acuff Jr. Praise the Lord. That is a wonderful song. Praise God. I thank God for that selection. And at this time, I would like to read Psalms 27. And if there's someone out there tonight that seems like they're feeling kind of low, I'm here to let you know tonight, be encouraged, because I got a feeling that everything is going to be all right.
1: Oh, yes, it is. Amen.
0: Just keep your trust in the Lord and never doubt. For those of you who have your Bibles, you can turn with me if you will. I'll be coming from King James Version. Psalms 27, and it reads, "The Lord is my light and my salvation. Whom shall I fear? The Lord is the strength of my life. Of whom shall I be afraid? When the wicked, even mine enemies and mine foes, came upon me to eat up my flesh, they stumbled and fell. Though an host should encamp against me, my heart shall not fear. Though war should rise against me, in this will I be confident. One thing have I desired of the Lord, that will I seek after, that I may dwell in the house of the Lord all the days of my life, to behold the beauty of the Lord and to inquire in his temple. For in the time of trouble, he shall hide me in his pavilion. In the secret of his tabernacle shall he hide me. He shall set me up upon a rock, and now shall mine head be lifted up above mine enemies round about me. Therefore will I offer in his tabernacle sacrifices of joy. I will sing, yea, I will sing praises unto the Lord. Hear, O Lord, when I cry with my voice. Have mercy also upon me, and answer me. When thou saidst, seek ye my face, my heart said unto thee, thy face, Lord, will I seek. Hide not thy face far from me. Put not thy servant away in anger. Thou hast been my help. Leave me not, neither forsake me, O God of my salvation. When my father and my mother forsake me, then the Lord will take me up. Teach me thy way, O Lord, and lead me in a plain path because of mine enemies. Deliver me not over unto the will of mine enemies, for false witnesses are risen up against me, and such as breathe out cruelty. I had fainted unless I had believed to see the goodness of the Lord in the land of the living. Wait on the Lord. Yes. Be of good courage, and he shall strengthen thy heart. Wait, I say, on the Lord.
1: Amen.
0: And may the Lord add a blessing to the reading of his word.
1: Yes, amen.
0: I started to just read a portion of a psalm of David, but I started reading and I say, I got to go further.
1: Amen.
0: And that's how it is. When you start seeking God, you get deeper and deeper and deeper.
1: Amen.
0: Praise the Lord. And I just thank God for that selection. And at this time, we're asking the first lady, Sister Rhoda G., a poet, and she know it, to come as the Lord lead her. And let's receive her with a hearty amen.
1: Amen. I just want to thank God for me being here, me and my husband, and our radio engineer, just praising the Lord and trying to lift him up. And, you know, we just got to stay prayed up, this whole world, because the devil, he is out here, and he is really busy. And we need the Holy Spirit in all of us to show us how to love one another so we can start taking care of each other. Because the devil, he wants to separate us, but we got to lean on God and let the Holy Spirit lead us in the way that we should go. Mm-hmm. Well, family, the name of my first short poem that I will be reading is called The Goodness of You, God. And this poem is for everyone who knows just how good God really is. Oh, yes, he is. There will never be enough words to say to you how all my life, God, to me, you have always been faithful and true. Even when I was not following your ways, you always kept me from falling, even when the devil tried to keep my mind in a haze. By keeping my mind in a state of unrest and confusion, I didn't understand how my heart and mind the devil was using. But even in this, you never gave up on me. Instead, you pulled me closer to you and opened my eyes so that I could see what I have been missing all along, which was your forgiveness, dear Jesus, for all of my wrongs. So I no longer want to live in my sins or with you be at odds, because now I see and know the goodness of you, God. Oh, yes, I do. Amen.
0: Amen.

0: Yes, Lord, thank you for your goodness and mercy you have shown me on through my life. Oh, yes, you have. Amen.
1: Amen. God's goodness, praise the Lord. No one can compare to the goodness of God.
0: No, amen.
1: Praise the Lord.
0: Amen.
1: And I want to let you all know, don't give up the faith.
0: No.
1: I know certain things look dim.
0: Yes.
1: But keep on trusting in God.
0: Yes, you amen, know? Amen.
1: When the devil start acting up, that's when our prayer life should start getting stronger.
0: Yes.
1: Start getting into the Word, reading the Word, and seeking God like never, ever before.
0: Yes.
1: You know? Because that's all we really have. We got to lean on God.
0: Yes,
1: you know?
0: We do.
1: God got a way of dealing with people that come against the children of God. So
0: yes,
1: we gotta put things in God's hands.
0: Yes, we have to stand on what is true, what is right, what is just. We have to follow in God's ways no matter what is going on in this world. We have to just keep holding on to his unchanging hands. We have to.
1: Amen. Because, you know, sometimes, you know, I know people probably get so fed up, they say, I'm getting ready to get up and go to another country, praise the Lord. But I got news for you. The devil's in that country. Huh?
0: Amen.
1: It ain't nowhere you could go, praise the Lord, where you're going to get away from the devil in this world that we living in.
0: Yes.
1: So the answer is Jesus Christ. We gotta turn to God in prayer.
0: Yes.
1: Huh?
0: Amen. Amen.
1: See, God the only one that can put that devil in check.
0: Oh, yes, he
1: praise
0: can.
1: Praise the Lord.
0: Amen.
1: So we gotta pray and let the Holy Ghost lead us.
0: Yes.
1: And we gotta stay prayerful because, you know, we not wrestling against flesh and blood, but against principalities and spiritual wickedness in high places.
0: Yes.
1: So when that enemy come, we gotta stop looking at the color.
0: Yes.
1: We gotta see it for what it is. It ain't nothing but the devil.
0: Against them,
1: that's
0: about the devil against us.
1: That's it. So that's the devil, and he could come in any person in any form. So we gotta rebuke that devil when we see when he comes.
0: Oh yes, we do. Amen.
1: Praise the Lord.
0: Yes.
1: So we still had the testimony lines open.
0: And the prayer lines, because we all need prayer. So
1: amen.
0: Yes, amen.
1: And we thank God for our audio engineer. He does a spectacular, great job.
0: Yes, he does.
1: And
0: amen.
1: We thank God for him. And when I walked in the studio, I looked up and I seen the young man looked like he was in a tuxedo. And I looked at my engineer and I said, wait a minute now. I say, that's you. You know, and he's a gospel singer. What group you singing with?
2: Sounds of Heaven.
0: Amen.
1: And you know, this engineer, he real humble. Been singing for years, huh?
0: Amen.
1: Praise the Lord. You just never know, you know, who you being around. He's singing, looking like the Spinners. up there, his group
0: amen.
1: Looking like the Spinners.
0: Amen.
1: Like Philip A. Wynn. Yep. Praise the Lord. So I say, I gotta go and hear you sing. You say you're going to be doing something?
2: Father's Day.
1: Father's Day? Where you going to be at?
2: Over on 661 8 Mile Road, Greater Mount Olive.
1: Okay.
2: Baptist Church.
1: What time?
2: 4 o'clock. We're going to have soul food dinners over there as well.
1: Okay. So, yeah. So where could you get those tickets at?
2: You can get them right here.
1: Okay.
2: You can call 313-282-8830. Or you can come down to 18,000 8 Mile. It's in Southfield, right on the corner of Southfield Freeway, and get them.
1: Okay, give them that information again slow because they probably didn't get it this time. But I know y'all got the soul food when you said it's a soul food.
2: Yeah.
0: Amen.
1: So tell them that address again. Huh?
2: 661 8 Mile Road. Yeah. Father's Day, 4 o'clock.
0: Amen.
1: Father's Day, 4
0: Amen.
1: O'clock. Praise the Lord. And you know, we're going to get more than just the chicken wing, huh? We gonna get us some dark meat, some legs, some thighs. We gonna have some real meat, you know. A lot of times the fathers be working all day, and he lucky if he get a hot dog from the kids eating the food up. You know what I'm saying? So I believe, you know, I thank God for the fathers too. We thank God for the mothers, yes. But I thank God because there's some fathers out there that's, you know, taking care of their business too.
0: Oh, yes, they are. You know? Amen.
1: And I just like to, you know, acknowledge the fathers because a lot of times the fathers don't get that much. Not that we looking for a lot of acknowledgement, but it's nothing wrong with just acknowledging the Father sometime and thanking God, you know, for the fathers.
0: Yes, amen.
1: Because
0: thank
1: that is
0: God.
1: The backbone of the household.
0: Yes, amen.
1: You know,
0: amen.
1: The Father.
0: Amen.
1: Because I remember when I used to hear my father walking up the stairs, I used to get in line quick. Huh? Everything was all haywire, you know. When the mother was there, but when the father get off work, when you hear them footsteps coming up those stairs, you know, uh-oh.
0: Daddy's home.
1: Daddy's home. We better get this house in order. Huh? So I thank God for those days.
0: Yeah.
1: See, they don't have no days like that no more. But I remember the days when I used to have to break a branch off of a tree. And they look at that now like it's condemnation, like it's condemning. But, you know, this world need some discipline.
0: Oh, yes, it does.
1: Because these kids coming around being disrespectful, you know, to their parents, to their mothers, to their fathers. And you know, if they don't respect their mother and father, they ain't going to respect you.
0: Amen.
1: So discipline is the Bible, you know. Spare the rod, you spoil the child.
0: Yes.
1: You know.
0: Amen.
1: So, you know, you need to have a certain amount of fear, you know, when you are doing it God's way. I'm not talking about some drug-induced parent who done got high on some pills or drinking and, you know, just getting high and taking out on the kids. I'm not talking about that. But I'm talking about somebody that's, you know, walking in the way of the Lord and trying to do things the right way and trying to run their house in an orderly fashion. Because if you don't take care of your household, you know, when the kids are young, the police ain't going to discipline you with a switch. You're going to pull out that Glock and discipline you with that. Or do that taser or that billy club, that blackjack, and knock you upside the head. He ain't going to have time to, you know, discipline you. So, you know, you want to make sure your kids, you know, are straight, you know, and disciplined. You know, because I don't think timeout is doing it. You know, telling somebody standing up in the corner, I don't think that's doing it.
0: Amen.
1: Because I see them kids come out of timeout, and they still be cutting up. They cut up even worse than they did when they went in the timeout. Huh?
0: Amen.
1: I said, wait a minute, now, didn't I tell you to go to timeout? That don't help them at all. Huh?
0: Amen.
1: They need more than some time out.
0: Oh, yes, they do. Oh, yes, they do. Amen.
1: When I was coming up, when I was going to school, I went to L. Holmes. It's called L. Holmes Academy now. That school been around a long time. I had some of the best teachers in the world. And I never will forget my teacher. He had a paddle called Sam the Ham Getter. He had about 40 holes in that paddle. And when he tell you to reach out and put your hand on that desk, he'll reach his arm all the way back to the sky and come back on you. And when he got through with you, you was an A student.
0: Huh?
1: You made sure you studied in his class. You didn't come to school you with no foolishness.
0: Amen, amen.
1: But we got all these computers and all these different phones now. You could get all kinds of information now on the phone. You know, we used to have to go to the library.
0: Yes, we did.
1: Some people don't even remember that. Y'all remember the encyclopedias and stuff? We used to read encyclopedias and
0: actually read.
1: Yeah.
0: actually read.
1: Now they got everything at their fingertips. But I ain't mad. I ain't no hater. But, you know, we need to utilize all these electronics for some positive use, you know,
0: because
1: it's good on there as well as bad on there.
0: No,
1: so
0: yes,
1: so let's utilize it for the good.
0: Yes, amen.
1: And at this time, we ask the First Lady Sister Rhoda G to come as the Lord would lead her. Maybe she might have a testimony. I don't know how she going to come. But let's receive her with a hearty amen.
0: Amen. I'm going to come back as soon as we play a song for to open up the lines for testimony and prayer. And okay. Then I'll be back with my poem.
1: Amen.
0: Amen.
1: Amen.
3: Let me hear the worshipers. Where's all of my praises?
0: Still got time to call in for testimony and prayer. 313 area code 8716094 or 313 area code 8716095. Call in for testimony or for prayer. Amen.

0: Amen.
1: Amen. Thank God for that.
0: Yes.
1: By Hezekiah Walker.
0: Yes, he is so deserving. Oh, yes, he is. Amen. Thank you, Jesus.
1: Amen. Amen. We thank the Lord for that selection.
0: Yes. That's a wonderful selection. God is good.
1: God is good all the time.
0: All the time.
1: God is good.
0: Yes, he is. Oh, yes, he is. Amen. Thank you, God. Amen.
1: When I think of the goodness of Jesus, I just can't.
0: Woo!
1: I just can't tell you how good that the Lord has been.
0: Yes, amen.
1: Down through the years.
0: Oh, yes, he has.
1: Praise the Lord. When I look over to my life.
0: Amen.
1: God has been awesome.
0: Oh, yes, he has. Oh, yes, he has.
1: God is an awesome God.
0: Oh, yes, he is.
1: But God is a God that I don't think that the dictionary can even describe.
0: The way God is. You have to experience God for yourself. You can't even explain it. God is so amazing.
1: Amen.
0: Yes, amen.
1: I just get joy. When I think about what he's done.
0: Amen. Yes.
1: For
0: God
1: me.
0: Is so good. Amen.
1: The Lord.
0: Amen.
1: God is so good.
0: Oh, yes, he is. Amen.
1: He is so good.
0: Oh, yes, he is. Thank
1: praise
0: you, Jesus.
1: Lord.
0: Yes.
1: As always, praise the Lord, I won't be before you all too long. And I guarantee you won't go to sleep.
0: Amen.
1: When I get through.
0: Yes, yes.
1: Praise the Lord. But, I'd like to ask you all a question tonight. Do you want the truth or do you want a lie?
0: The truth.
1: Huh?
0: The truth.
1: Do you want the truth? Because
0: everybody
1: can't take the truth. They can't take the truth.
0: Amen.
1: They say the truth is not for us. They say the truth is for you. But I remember a song that Kendrick Lamar sung. They not like us. Huh? If you want a lie tonight, you ain't like us.
0: Amen.
1: Because we want the truth.
0: Oh, yes, we do.
1: Praise the Lord.
0: Oh, yes, we do.
1: And the only truth I know is Jesus Christ because Jesus says, I am the way.
0: Oh, yes, he is.
1: The truth.
0: Amen. Amen.
1: And the life.
0: Oh, yes, he is.
1: He said, no man can come unto the Father.
0: Yes, amen.
1: But by me.
0: Yes.
1: Huh?
0: Amen. Amen.
1: But tonight I will be coming from the book of Proverbs. 11th chapter, the first through the third verse, and it reads, a false balance is abomination to the Lord, but a just weight is his delight. When pride cometh, then cometh shame, but with lowly is wisdom. The integrity of the upright shall guide them, but the perverseness of transgression shall destroy them. And to sum it all up, God hates deceitfulness.
0: Yes, amen.
1: Huh?
0: Yes, amen.
1: An imposter, a cheat, huh? Dishonesty. But God, he welcomes integrity.
0: Yes.
1: And the message for tonight is, it's time for truth.
0: Oh, yes, it
1: is. You know, and it's been time for truth a long time, because I'm tired of seeing all these lies.
0: Yes.
1: You know, every time you turn on the TV, you're looking at a whole bunch of lies.
0: Yeah.
1: Huh?
0: Yes, amen.
1: But I'd like to talk about four areas tonight. Deceitfulness, pride, dishonesty, and integrity.
0: Amen.
1: And I'd like to start off with deceitfulness. What is deceitfulness? Deceitfulness is when you purposely mislead someone or many. Some real big things people get deceived about sometimes are jobs, raises, promotions, marriages. There's probably a whole lot of deceitfulness in marriages. That's why there's so many divorces. So they say, I didn't sign up for this. You tricked me. Huh? Friendships. Elections. You thought you was voting for the right one. But now you see what's going on. Huh?
0: Amen. Amen.
1: News. Finances. Love. Relationships. And children. It's time for truth.
0: Yes, it is.
1: We don't want to be deceitful, but we want to be honest. Do I have a witness tonight?
0: Oh, yes, you do. Amen.
1: A worker sometimes goes to work every day for 3 and 4 years. Some even get there 30 minutes early on time. And maybe some it might even go to work an hour, you know, earlier. Huh? Some people have extremely good work experience. But then the supervisor promised them a raise and don't do it. Why? They can't even justify why. But I know we're living in a time now where the economy is bad and everything is rising up. We're getting high gas prices and all kinds of things. And when you tell somebody that you're going to give them a promotion, I think the fair thing to do is give them a promotion. Can you blame people for being upset because they don't get the type of promotion that they was promised? That's what deception and deceitfulness will do. It will cause someone to double cross you. But we don't want to be a double crosser. We want to be a doer of our word. So if
0: yes,
1: we
0: amen.
1: Promise somebody a position, then we should give them that position. Praise the Lord.
0: Amen.
1: Now let's look at pride. Pride won't admit when it's wrong. There's so many people full of pride.
0: Yes, it is.
1: You know,
0: amen.
1: Can't
0: amen.
1: Never say you sorry, even when you know you wrong.
0: Yes.
1: You wrong as two left shoes, but you won't admit it. Huh?
0: Yes, amen.
1: Do y'all know any people like that tonight? Huh?
0: Yes, amen.
1: Some people get so mad when you tell them the truth, they slam the door and break the glass in the window. You know? But we got to pray for people like that.
0: Yes.
1: Huh? Don't want to talk, don't want to communicate or anything. Huh? So how can you keep a relationship when you can't communicate? So we want to always keep communication in our relationship. In a marriage situation, you all become one. Married people may have different arrangements when it comes to finance. But there's one thing we can all agree to if we are responsible. When the bills are due, you expect them to get paid, don't you?
0: Amen, huh? Amen.
1: You don't want no bill collector calling you, telling you, hey, we had to shut off your lights or shut off your gas when the bill was supposed to get paid. See, nowadays we could do things online, but it was a time when I was coming up, everybody used to have to wait in line in the utility line. I mean, yeah. Everybody used to have to wait in line. It'd be
0: yes.
1: long lines, you
0: yes.
1: know. We couldn't get on the phone and pay no bills. And, you know, it wasn't a lot of people sending in no letters or no mail, because if you did, by that time, by the time it got to the gas company, your gas probably get shut off before they get the letter. So, you know, times really have changed, but we expect our bills and stuff to get paid. We want to do the right thing, so we want to be responsible. So the most responsible is party, you know, and in a lot of cases, they be responsible for the bills. Now, the least responsible party, you don't want to give them the bill money and you know they're going to run to the casino. Huh?
0: Amen.
1: Or they might, you know, want to do some other things with the money, you know, and then come up with an excuse. I know one person, one time they didn't want to pay their bills and they said they got robbed. What? Why you had to get robbed today of the bill? Huh?
0: Amen. Amen.
1: Just told the tale. That's what you did. You didn't get robbed. You know, we're going to pray. We're going to pray for you, praise
0: amen,
1: the Lord.
0: Amen. Amen.
1: Now, let's look at dishonesty. Dishonesty is unwillingness to tell the truth, having treachery and slyness, trickiness. Did you clean up that kitchen like I asked you to do? Huh? And then you want to go somewhere so bad, you say, yeah, the kitchen is spick and span. But it's a whole different thing when I say, okay, I want coming over there to look at it. Mm-hmm. See, if I'm on the telephone, you can tell me anything. Mm-hmm. But if I come and look at it, it's a horse of a different color then, you know. And that's what my parents used to do when I was coming up. They never took our word for it. They did a spot check. Mm-hmm. You know, and if they found anything wrong, they say, you know, you ain't clean up like you said you was going to clean up. So we had to go over the whole thing all over again just for telling that tale. Now look at integrity. Integrity is honor and uprightness, incorruptibility, telling the truth. But for some people, telling the truth is a hard thing to do. See, I ain't gonna say practice telling the truth. You just should wanna tell the truth because it's the right thing to do. But sometimes we so used to lying so much. Huh? And I think these things occur at an early age, you know. So, you know, we got to pray because even the Bible lets us know that all liars have their part in the lake of fire. See, yes. If you're a liar, yeah. you're on your way to hell. Now, whether you believe in hell, that's another topic. But, you know, the Bible is right and God's not playing, you know. So if you're on the lying side, you better come on over to the truth side because
0: amen.
1: It's a matter of time you're going to get caught on fire. And God is not playing.
0: No, he's not. Amen.
1: I'm coming to a close. But if you want to stop your deceitfulness, you need to come to Jesus on the night.
0: Yes, amen.
1: If you want to crush your pride, you need to come to Jesus.
0: Yes, amen.
1: If you want to stop being dishonest, you need to come to Jesus. For yes. The Holy Ghost
0: amen.
1: Will give you integrity.
0: Oh yes, he will.
1: To do what is
0: amen,
1: right
0: amen.
1: At all times.
0: Oh yes, he will.
1: Not
0: amen.
1: In some seasons.
0: Yes.
1: But in all seasons.
0: Amen.
1: Can I get a witness tonight?
0: Yes, you can. Amen.
1: God who made the heavens and the mountains and the seas is an all-knowing God.
0: Oh yes, he is.
1: You can run,
0: amen.
1: But you sure can't hide.
0: No, you can't, amen.
1: But God will find you.
0: Oh yes, he will.
1: He knows where you are.
0: Oh yes, he
1: at
0: does.
1: All times.
0: Oh yes, he does.
1: He got the
0: amen.
1: Whole world in his hand.
0: Oh yes, he does.
1: Can I get
0: amen.
1: A witness?
0: Oh yes, you can.
1: Well, Hebrews 13, chapter 8, verse lets us know that Jesus Christ, the same yesterday, and today, and forever. Isaiah 26, chapter 7, verse, the way of the just is uprightness. Thou most upright does weigh the path of the just. Philippians 4, chapter 8, verse, finally, brethren, whatsoever things are true, whatsoever things are honest, whatsoever things are just, whatsoever things are pure,
0: yes, amen.
1: Whatsoever things are lovely,
0: yeah.
1: Whatsoever things are of good report, if there be any virtue and if there be any praise, think on these things.
0: Yes, amen.
1: Isn't Jesus good tonight?
0: Oh, yes, he is.
1: Huh?
0: Oh, yes, he is.
1: Do you
0: is.
1: Love him tonight?
0: Oh, yes, we
1: huh?
0: do. Amen.
1: He died on the cross on
0: yes,
1: Friday.
0: He did. Amen.
1: But early
0: thank
1: Sunday
0: you,
1: morning,
0: Jesus.
1: He rose
0: amen.
1: With all
0: oh, yes,
1: power
0: you did. Yes, you
1: of
0: did,
1: heaven
0: Jesus.
1: And earth.
0: Thank you, Jesus.
1: In his hands.
0: Amen.
1: If
0: amen.
1: You don't know the Lord tonight and if you would like to turn from your sins.
0: Amen.
1: You can repeat these words after me. Lord Jesus, I am a sinner. Forgive me for all the wrong that I have done. For I believe that you died on Calvary and rose from the dead. I invite you to come into my life, and I accept you as my Lord and Savior. If you believe this prayer that you have just said, you are saved.
0: Amen.
1: Praise the Lord.
0: As we leave this place, let the grace of the Lord Jesus Christ and the love of God and the fellowship of the Holy Ghost be with you all, and let everybody say, amen. Good night, everybody. Amen.

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1: and Sister Rhoda G. Hello, my family in Christ the world. I pray all is well with everyone and that this broadcast tonight will give you the encouragement and hope that you need in our Lord and Savior Jesus Christ. Amen. Well, Minister Norris G., it is such a blessing to be

0: with you on another fine Thursday night, and I just want to thank the Lord for bringing us together again one more time. Amen.
1: Amen. We thank the Lord for being here one more time.
0: Yes.
1: And we also thank God for moving from 9 to 10. We are now on from 8 to 9. So you all can spread the word. Have faith in God. Ministry has moved to 8 to 9 p.m. Praise the Lord on Thursdays. That's 8 o'clock to 9 o'clock p.m.
0: Amen.
1: Praise the Lord.
0: Thank you, Jesus.
1: We are so
0: Amen.
1: Grateful to have you all tuning in to listen to us this evening. But before we start this broadcast, we would first like to have a word of prayer. Our Father, which art in heaven, hallowed be thy name, thy kingdom come. Thy will be done on earth as it is in heaven. Give us this day our daily bread, and forgive us our trespasses as we forgive those who trespass against us. And lead us not into temptation, but deliver us from evil. For thine is the kingdom and the power and the glory forever and ever. Amen.
0: Amen.
1: Praise the Lord. Tonight, we are praying for all of those who are sick and shut in, and to those families who have lost a loved one. We are praying for you. We are praying for the family of Portia Smith. We are praying for the Johnson family. We are also praying for Dee Johnson. We are so sorry for your loss. We are praying for the Robinson family, and we're also praying for the Norris family for the loss of Isaiah Alexander Robinson Jr., and also with the Smith family for the loss of Portia Smith. We are praying for you. And at this time, we would like to have a moment of silence as this is going out to Reverend Jesse Jackson.

0: Praise the Lord. Stevie Wonder got it right. Oh, yes, he did.
1: Oh, yes, he did.
0: This Amen. World was made for all men.
1: Oh, yes, it is. Huh? Amen. Amen.
0: Red, yellow, black, and white, we all are precious in God's sight.
1: Oh, yes, we are.
0: Could Amen. I have a witness?
1: Oh, yes, you can. Amen.
0: If you say you're a Christian today, and if you like Christ, that's what Christian means, Christ-like.
1: Yes. Amen.
0: And God loved everybody.
1: Yes, huh? He did. Thank you, Jesus.
0: For God so loved the world that he gave his only begotten Son.
1: Oh, yes, John 3:16. Amen.
0: That whosoever believeth in him
1: yes.
0: shall not perish.
1: Amen.
0: But have everlasting life.
1: Yes, everlasting life. Thank you, Jesus.
0: It's time for us to get along, praise the Lord, in 2026.
1: Amen.
0: Praise the Lord. And it's time to rebuke the devil.
1: Amen.
0: Because the enemy comes in all forms.
1: Oh, yes, he does.
0: Praise the Lord.
1: Yes, he does.
0: And we are rebuking Satan on tonight.
1: Yes.
0: If you don't have the love of Christ, then you need to check your spirit this evening.
1: Yes, amen.
0: Praise the Lord.
1: Thank you, Jesus.
0: Our prayers are with you all in this time of grief. For we know that when you believe in Jesus,

0: you are just sleeping. Jesus said in the book of John, 11th chapter, 25th through the 26th verse, Jesus said, I am the resurrection and the life. He that believeth in me, though he were dead, yet shall he live. And whosoever liveth and believeth in me shall never die. Believeth thou this? Praise the Lord.
1: Amen.
0: And Reverend Jesse Jackson, he left behind a wonderful legacy. And we need to ask ourselves a question on tonight. If you was to get called on home to meet your maker tonight, or wherever you might end up, how would you like your legacy to be remembered? How would you like people to remember you? Or what would you like for someone to say about you? Because I often say, how a person fall, yes, that's how he gonna rise.
1: Yes, it is. Huh? Amen. Amen.
0: You can't pray no bad person into heaven when he fully grown.
1: Amen.
0: Huh?
1: Amen.
0: If you didn't know Christ when you was on your feet, when you fall, you ain't gonna know him. Can't nobody pray you to know him. Mm-hmm. So now's the time, right
1: yes,
0: now.
1: Yes, it is.
0: To turn to the Lord right now.
1: Oh, yes, it is.
0: Praise
1: Amen.
0: God. We're going to be opening up the testimony lines in a minute, but I would like at this time to ask First Lady Sister Rhoda G if she would have anything to say. Praise the Lord.
1: I just thank God for letting me be here with you tonight. And he just did so much for us, and he has, and he continues to do for us. And I just thank him for everything, because we are blessed.
0: Amen. We are blessed beyond measure.
1: Yes, we are.
0: Praise the
1: Lord.
0: God
1: is so good.
0: I was just thinking today, you know, if you have food in your refrigerator to eat, praise the Lord.
1: Amen.
0: You are blessed.
1: Oh, yes, you are.
0: Praise God.
1: Yes.
0: You know, a lot of us is complaining because we don't want this and we don't want that. And you have about 4 or 5 boxes of cereal in your cabinet. Huh? And you can pick and choose any kind you want. When we was coming up, we didn't get no choices. Praise the Lord. Our parents say, this is what we having and that's what we ate.
1: Yes.
0: Praise the Lord.
1: Yes.
0: But we was grateful to get something to eat.
1: Oh, yes,
0: the Lord.
1: We were grateful for everything.
0: Like I always say, if you complaining about the food you eat, you ain't never been hungry before.
1: Amen.
0: Because if you be hungry, you'll eat what's there.
1: Oh, yes, you will.
0: Praise the Lord.
1: Huh? Oh, yes, you will. Amen.
0: At this time, I'm opening up the testimony lines. If anyone has a testimony, or if you want to make a special announcement, you can call in the radio station at this time at area code 313-871-6094 or area code 313-871-6095. And remember, on tonight, you are somebody.
1: Oh, yes, you are. Amen.

0: Praise the Lord. Everything is going to be all right.
1: Oh, yes, it is. Amen.
0: I said everything is going to be all right.
1: Oh, yes, it is. Amen.
0: Just keep putting your trust and your faith in Jesus Christ on tonight.
1: Amen.
0: Praise the Lord. And I do declare that everything is going to be all right.
1: Oh, yes, it is. Amen.
0: Praise the Lord. Oftentimes, like when I be coming from the Bible, I like to let people know exactly what Bible I be coming from. So they, if you all have a Bible at you all's home or wherever you might be, you can do a fact check. And now they have the cell phone where you can take the cell phone and you can pull up a scripture.
1: Yes,
0: and you,
1: you can
0: fact check that yeah. way. Because, you know, I pull up scriptures and chapters and verses too on my phone all the time. But tonight, I'm going to be coming from with the King James Bible, and I'm going to read a chapter that's pretty familiar that most people are familiar with on tonight. And that's the 23rd Psalms, a Psalm of David. So if you having any storms in your life on tonight, I just want to let you all know to be encouraged on tonight, because the storm is passing over.
1: Amen.
0: Weeping may endure for a night.
1: Yes.
0: But joy is going to be coming in the morning.
1: Oh, yes, it is. Amen.
0: The Lord is my shepherd, I shall not want. He maketh me to lie down in green pastures. He leadeth me beside the still waters. He restoreth my soul. He leadeth me in the path of righteousness for his name's sake. Yea, though I walk through the valley of the shadow of death, I will fear no evil. For thou art with me, thy rod and thy staff, thy comfort me. Thou preparest a table before me in the presence of mine enemies. Thou anointest my head with oil, my cup runneth over. Surely goodness and mercy shall follow me all the days of my life, and I will dwell in the house of the Lord forever. And may the Lord add a blessing to the reading of his word.
1: Amen.
0: And I just thank God for that chapter. Praise the Lord. We living in a day and time where people, they just doing things without thinking. Praise the Lord. But when you have the Holy Ghost, praise God, he'll lead you and he'll guide you and he will give you what to say.
1: Yes, he will.
0: In that time and hour.
1: Amen.
0: And I was talking to my wife on tonight, and we was having a discussion, and I was explaining to her, you know, why people feel a certain kind of way about Christians. Praise the Lord.
1: Amen.
0: Because when people say that they're a Christian, and when they do terrible things, a lot of times people feel like, why should I be a Christian when Christians is doing all these terrible things? But I'm here to let you know that everybody that say they're a Christian is not a Christian.
1: Amen.
0: Because the Bible lets us know that if anyone call upon the name of Christ, let him depart from iniquity. Furthermore, don't forget what they did to Jesus Christ. They whipped him. They pierced him in his side. They spit on him. And they crucified him and nailed him on the cross.
1: Yes, they did.
0: So, Jesus, he don't have anything to do with people's corruptive actions, because the God I serve is love. Praise
1: yes,
0: the Lord.
1: Yes, he is. Amen. Huh? Yes, Jesus is.
0: So it's time for people to take on their own responsibilities and stop blaming things on everything else and calling on the name of Christ, because Jesus don't have nothing to do with this corruption.
1: No, he
0: whatsoever.
1: Does not. No, he doesn't.
0: And at this time, I'm asking First Lady Rhoda G to come as the Lord lead her.
1: Amen. Thank you, Jesus. And I just want to share a story that that happened to me today while I was sitting in my car and waiting on a light to change. And I was just sitting there, and I just happened to look up at the sky, and I just saw all these just beautiful clouds, and it was just so amazing. And guys, we need to take time out to just look around us and just embrace all the beauty of God's work, because he is everywhere. And you can't tell me God doesn't exist, because if you just take time to just look around you, you will see him in every little thing. Amen. You know, yes. Yeah, so, well, family, the name of my first short poem that I will be reading is called Known. And this poem is for everyone who knows that God knows exactly who we are. Oh, yes, he does. Yes. Amen.
0: Amen.
1: Lord, it seems like you knew me before I was born, an unfailing love that you have for me that was never torn. Even though I have not always played by your rules, walking away from you like so many other fools, not taking time out to give you all the glory and praise, you still was loving and holding on to me in spite of my sinful ways. And you knew what kind of person that I was going to become. I just didn't see it because I was so blind and spiritually dumb, living in my sins all my life and not caring what happened next, living a life of confusion and making my world so complex. But for me, your loving mercy you have always shown. And I know now that by you, I was always known. Oh, yes, I was, Lord. Thank you, Jesus.
0: Amen.

0: Amen. Thank you, God, that I am fully known and loved by you. Oh, yes, I am. Thank you, Jesus. Amen.
1: Amen. Praise the Lord.
2: Jesus is good on tonight.
0: Oh, yes, he is all the time.
2: Praise the Lord. We are so grateful for all our radio listeners tonight. If there is anyone who would like to send a love offering or even a benevolent offering or tithes, you can send payments to Zelle, Norris Michael G 08 at yahoo.com. 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
0: Amen.
2: Or you can also send a letter to Have Faith in God Ministries at 22503 Grand River Avenue, P.O. Box 19323, Detroit, Michigan 48219. That is Have Faith in God Ministries at 22503 Grand River Avenue, P.O. Box 19323, Detroit, Michigan 48219. You can send a letter in confidence, praise the Lord. If you just want it to be private, praise the Lord, you can send a letter, praise the Lord. These testimony lines are still open, and if there is anyone who would still like to call in, you still have time to call in and testify about the goodness of the Lord.
0: Because he is good all the time.
2: Yes, he is. And those telephone numbers again are area code 313-871-6094 and 313-871-6095. Don't touch that dial because the word will be coming forth on tonight. Praise
0: the Lord. Amen.

highways and airways. Lord, you kept me from harm and danger. Lord, you've been so good. I gotta tell somebody. Can I get a witness? I said, can I get a witness? My friend, help me testify.

0: Amen.
1: Praise the Lord. That's new testimony.
0: Yes. Amen.
1: Howard Acuff Jr. And he told me to tell you all that it's on all platforms. So if you want that song, praise the Lord, it's on all platforms.
0: Amen.
1: That's Howard Acuff Jr.
0: Amen.
1: New testimony.
0: Yes. Amen.
1: Praise the Lord. I thank God for the new testimony, and I thank the Lord for waking me up
0: yes
1: this morning and clothing me in my right mind. Praise the Lord. And I thank God for giving me a mind to testify, praise the Lord, and spread his gospel not only on Sunday,
0: yes,
1: praise the
0: day.
1: Lord,
0: every day,
1: but every time I get a chance.
0: Yes. Amen.
1: Praise the Lord.
0: Amen.
1: Because I was in a conversation today with some gentlemen, and they didn't quite understand the significance of the prodigal son.
0: Okay.
1: They was Amen. Talking about one of the sons, he ran off, and he was experiencing riotous living, but he had another son that did what the father wanted him to do. And I explained to him why the father was so glad when the son came back home, praise the Lord, because that's how God is.
0: Yes,
1: praise the
0: is.
1: Lord. God be happy for us to turn back to him.
0: Yes, he does.
1: Praise the
0: Amen.
1: Lord. So if we had a son or a daughter that was lost, I'm sure we would be glad
0: rejoicing.
1: To see,
0: yes,
1: yeah,
0: we will
1: to see that lost
0: yes.
1: child
0: Amen.
1: Come home.
0: Yes, amen.
1: Praise the Lord, because yes. when you out of God's protection, you are surrounded by a lot of danger. That's why it's real important for us to call on the name of the Lord and turn to the Lord tonight, because
0: yes.
1: we around all these wicked spiritual forces, and it's only going to take the Lord to protect us, huh?
0: Yes, we can't do it.
1: Because we wrestle not against flesh and
0: Amen.
1: Blood, but against principalities
0: yes,
1: and spiritual
0: Amen.
1: Wickedness
0: yes.
1: in high places. We need the Lord on
0: Oh,
1: tonight.
0: Yes, we do.
1: Huh?
0: Oh, yes, we do.
1: Like never before.
0: Like never before. Amen.
1: We need to seek the Lord while he may be found.
0: Yes.
1: Praise the Lord.
0: Amen.
1: Because it might be a time that comes when you might not can find them. So now is your chance
0: yes,
1: on tonight.
0: Yes, it is. Oh, yes,
1: praise
0: it is.
1: Praise the Lord.
0: Amen.
1: To turn to God.
0: Yes.
1: While you have a chance.
0: Amen.
1: Praise the Lord. And with that, the lines are still open. Praise the Lord. You still have time to call in and give a testimony about God's goodness. Don't be shy. Praise the Lord. I got a sermon coming up, you know, in a little while, but I'm still leaving the lines open just a few minutes longer, because it might be someone who would like to call in and just give a testimony about how good the Lord is, because God is good.
0: Yes, and when you give your testimony, you just never know who you can help.
1: Amen.
0: Amen. Cause there's always someone that may be in your situation that need that encouragement. So
1: Amen.
0: We hope that you guys will call in.
1: Amen.
0: And with that being said, well, family, the name of my second short poem is called Because You Loved Me. And this poem is for everyone who knows that with God's love, all things are possible and nothing is impossible for him. Oh, no, it's not. Amen.
1: Amen.
0: Amen. Lord, you showed me all the things I could reach by spreading your good news to others I never thought I would teach. Because I never thought I could have a voice. I did not think I knew enough about you to offer others a choice. But you told me that I could do anything, and all I had to do was try. To go out on faith and trust in you, and for me, your message you would supply. So that is what I did. I went out on faith by spreading your good news and your Holy Spirit. I did embrace. And I still have to ask myself, how could all this be? And then I hear a quiet whisper that says, because you loved me.
1: Amen.
0: Oh, yes, you have, Lord.
1: Amen.
2: For all those times you stood by me.
1: Caller, you're on.
2: Thank you so much for taking my call.
1: Yes.
2: Thank you for allowing me to testify.
1: Yes, sir.
2: Overcome by the testimony. I've been overtaken with blessing. The Lord is still good.
1: Yes.
2: When he wake me up in the morning, he's good.
1: Yes.
2: When I get a good doctor report, it's good.
1: Yes.
2: Oh, I just thank the Lord for better transportation.
1: Yes.
2: Better new refrigerator. I don't take that lightly.
1: Yes.
2: My food was spoiling and got a new refrigerator.
0: Amen.
2: What is good. Oh, I thank the Lord for healing my body. It took me 2 pounds of COVID heart attack. And I just stay on there until the Lord come back in there. Thank you so much for allowing me to testify. I keep listening.
1: Yes. We thank God for you on tonight, brother, and always feel free to call in. And like after the broadcast, if you want to call in, you could call me, or if you just needed a special prayer, you could reach me at area code 313-424-2313. You could just call me. Yeah.
2: I'll call it out again. I've got to get a pen and write that down at the end of your program.
1: Okay.
2: Sure, will call you.
1: Okay. God,
2: thank you so much.
1: God bless you, and thank you for calling.
0: Yes, God bless you.
2: Thank you.
1: Yeah, we
2: thank
1: appreciate you.
2: Yeah. God bless you. The phone number.
1: Yeah. Yes, 313-424-2313.
2: 424-2313.
1: Yeah, 313. Yeah, 313-424-2313.
2: Thank you.
1: Yeah, you're welcome. Yeah.

0: Thank you, Lord, for seeing me for who I am and loving me through it all. Oh, yes, you have. Amen.
1: Amen. Praise the Lord. We thank God for that selection because the Lord loved us. Praise the Lord. And every day we wake up, he's giving us another chance.
0: Oh, yes, he is patiently waiting on us.
1: Because it's only by God's grace and mercy.
0: Oh, yes, it is.
1: Praise
0: amen,
1: the Lord.
0: Amen.
1: That we are in the land of the living.
0: Yes, thank you,
1: on
0: Jesus.
1: Tonight.
0: Yes.
1: Praise the Lord. It's not our wealth. It's not success. It's not money. It's nothing but the grace of God's goodness.
0: Yes, it is. Amen.
1: Praise the Lord.
0: Thank you for your grace, Lord.
1: Praise God. And as always, you know, like I tell everybody, that like when I preach, you won't need your pillow, and you won't yarn. All I ask you to do is just take time to listen, praise the Lord. Because when I used to go to church when I was a young lad, when I used to go to First Progressive, I used to go to First Progressive Missionary Baptist Church on Gratiot, off of Georgia. Some of you may remember the late Reverend McClendon, praise the Lord. And I believe he said that the reason that God gave us two ears and one mouth is because he wanted us to listen as twice as he wanted us to talk.
0: Amen.
1: So there's nothing wrong sometimes with just being quiet and just
0: yes.
1: listening.
0: Amen.
1: Praise the Lord. I think we would learn a whole lot more if we did that.
0: Yes.
1: Praise the Lord.
0: Amen.
1: Family, tonight I'd like to ask you all a question. Has there ever been something or someone you were ashamed of? Tonight I will be coming from the book of Romans, first chapter, 16 and the 17th verse, and it reads, "For I am not ashamed of the gospel, because it is the power of God that brings salvation to everyone who believes, first to the Jew, then to the Gentile."
0: Amen.
1: "For in the gospel, the righteousness of God is revealed, a righteousness that is by faith from first to last, just as it is written, the righteous shall live by faith."
0: Amen.
1: Praise the Lord. And the message of the hour is, why are you ashamed?
0: Amen.
1: Why are you ashamed? And tonight, I like to talk about 4 points. I like to talk about ashamed, gospel, salvation, and righteousness. Now, we living in a day and time where under ordinary circumstances, people should be ashamed of some of their actions.
0: Yes.
1: But they not ashamed.
0: Nope.
1: Huh?
0: Nope.
1: I'm about to take off right now. I got wings like an eagle. Huh? I'm about to fly. I'm about to soar.
0: Amen.
1: Huh?
0: Amen.
1: We should be ashamed of lying, but we lie like there's nothing wrong with it. Huh?
0: Yes.
1: We
0: yes.
1: should be ashamed of stealing.
0: Yes.
1: Huh?
0: Amen.
1: Because didn't the Ten Commandments say thou shalt not steal?
0: Huh? Yes, yes.
1: But we're stealing everything we can find. Huh?
0: Amen.
1: Help me, Holy Ghost.
0: Yes, amen.
1: Feeling shame, distress over guilt or disgrace, embarrassment, humiliation. Huh? A yes. scandal or a stigma.
0: Yes.
1: Huh?
0: Amen.
1: Now, we should be ashamed of lying and then blaming it on everybody else.
0: Yes.
1: Huh?
0: Amen.
1: I wish I had a witness tonight.
0: Oh, yes, you do. Amen.
1: Have you ever felt ashamed in school? Huh?
0: Yes.
1: not so much about your subject, but your grade? Maybe it's somebody listening to me tonight who tried to turn that E into a B, huh? But only thing, you messed up because the teacher, she made the E with red and you tried to form a B with the blue, huh? So you couldn't hide that, huh?
0: Amen.
1: Praise the Lord. But when that teacher conference come around, that's when the truth is going to come out. And it's going to be a conference coming when everybody going to have to stand before God.
0: Amen.
1: And the truth will be revealed.
0: Oh, yes, it will be. Oh, yes, it will be. Amen.
1: Sometimes we feel ashamed of things that don't make us look good. Huh? Mm-hmm. Bad grades just show how much we was paying attention and studying. Huh? But we want to always make better grades. And what I always like to tell young folks, that if you don't understand a subject, get a tutor before it's too late.
0: Yes. Amen.
1: If you have a week before your final grade, it might be a little bit too late for you to get you a tutor. So if you're not understanding your subject, you better get one right away. Huh?
0: Amen.
1: If you got a teacher who you can't understand their speech, you need to get you another teacher that you can understand.
0: Amen. Amen.
1: Especially in college, because a lot of these college professors, some of them is real, real intelligent and real smart, but you have to understand in order to grasp your subject.
0: Yes. Amen. Huh?
1: So if you don't understand, get a tutor, because all teachers don't instruct the same. Some teachers you may not understand, but I thank God for the Holy Spirit, because
0: yes,
1: He is a teacher that you can understand clearly.
0: He is. Oh, yes,
1: if
0: He
1: you listen.
0: Is. Amen.
1: And I'm going to tell you something else about the Holy Ghost. The Holy Ghost can speak every language.
0: Oh, yes, He can. Huh? Oh, yes, He can. Amen.
1: He can speak to you at your pace.
0: Yes.
1: You know, some people, they could talk fast. The Holy Spirit, He can talk just fast as you can. Huh? Some people can talk slow. He could talk just slow as you can. God, He knows how to get your attention.
0: Yes, He does.
1: Huh?
0: Oh, yes, He does. Amen.
1: Luke 12, chapter 12, verse, for the Holy Spirit will teach you in that very hour what you ought to say.
0: Yes.
1: Sometimes all you have to do.
0: Yes.
1: Is be quiet.
0: Amen.
1: Because some of you all be ready to explode. I know. Y'all be ready. Y'all be calling on the Lord. Lord, Lord, I want you to help me. Huh?
0: Amen.
1: But you know, in those times, you need to call on the Lord, because you don't want to lose the victory.
0: Amen.
1: Now let's look at the gospel. That's the good news.
0: Amen.
1: For in the good
0: Thank
1: news,
0: Jesus.
1: The righteousness of God is revealed. God is good news.
0: Oh, yes, He is.
1: His word is good news.
0: Oh, yes, it is.
1: Huh?
0: Oh, yes, it is.
1: We should never be ashamed of God's good news.
0: No, we shouldn't. Amen.
1: And I'm going to tell you all something. If Jesus is good news, Father, Son, Holy Ghost, all is one, God being good news, why is all these people that supposedly represent them is full of bad news? Huh? Some ain't.
0: Amen.
1: I ain't no mathematician, but some ain't adding up. Huh? I was learning that 2 + 2 = 4.
0: Yes.
1: Huh?
0: Amen.
1: But I'm seeing a 2 + 2 is equaling something that I can't calculate. Huh? But we're living in a day when we're not ashamed.
0: Yes.
1: Praise the Lord.
0: Amen.
1: Of bad news. And we are ashamed of the good news.
0: Yes,
1: huh?
0: Amen, amen.
1: Seem like people being persecuted and fired and ridiculed for doing what's right.
0: Yes,
1: for
0: yes.
1: telling the truth.
0: Yes,
1: we live in a time where they tell the truth, they're ready to lock you up.
0: Yes,
1: huh?
0: Amen, amen, huh? Amen.
1: If they had their way, they just want you to keep on lying. Huh? Praise the Lord, but Christians.
0: Yeah.
1: If we are to follow Christ, we are to have integrity and do what's right. Huh?
0: Yes. Amen.
1: Praise the Lord. It looks like instead of the world moving forward, It's doing the moonwalk. It's
0: Amen.
1: And I mean, they doing the moonwalk with Vaseline on the bottom of their shoes.
0: Amen.
1: Technology is moving forward. Treating our neighbor right is moving backwards.
0: Yes. Amen.
1: But we want to treat our neighbor right.
0: Yes,
1: and move
0: we do.
1: Forward.
0: Yes, we do. Amen.
1: Loving God the way we should.
0: Yes. Thank you, Jesus. Yes.
1: Not in a backward way, but we want to love God in the right way.
0: Yes, we do. Amen.
1: Making America great again is going backwards,
0: Amen.
1: Disrespecting our parents is going backwards.
0: Yes, it is.
1: When the Ten Commandments tells us to honor our mother and father, that our days may be long upon the land.
0: Yes, amen.
1: If we want to make a country great, we got to follow God's way.
0: Yes, we do.
1: Because if we're following our agenda and following our way, our way is going to crumble.
0: Yes, it is. Amen.
1: Not respecting all life is backwards.
0: Yes.
1: We can't just respect some life. We have to respect all life.
0: Yes, we do. Amen.
1: If you really want to make this country great, we must do things the way the Lord wants us to do them.
0: Oh, yes, we do. Amen.
1: Most of us only know 10 commandments. But do you know in the Torah, it was 613 commandments. Not just 10, but Jesus narrowed them down to 2.
0: Yes, he did.
1: Love
0: Amen.
1: The Lord thy God with all thy strength.
0: Yes, amen, yes.
1: With all thy heart and with all thy soul.
0: Yes.
1: And the second one is to love thy neighbor
0: Amen.
1: As thyself.
0: Amen. Yes, amen.
1: If you're loving your neighbor as yourself.
0: Yes.
1: You're not going to treat your neighbor in a way that you wouldn't want to be treated.
0: Amen, amen. Amen. Yes.
1: Praise the Lord. That's why that's the golden rule. Do unto others.
0: Yes.
1: As you would have them do unto you.
0: Yes, amen.
1: When you hear people say that they are Christian.
0: Yes.
1: You got to watch the life they live.
0: Yes, you
1: if
0: do.
1: If your life ain't corresponding with what the Bible's saying, then you're not a Christian.
0: Yes, no, you're not. Amen.
1: Salvation. Saving of a person from sin or danger.
0: Yes, amen.
1: Jesus Christ is salvation.
0: Yes, he is.
1: Praise the Lord.
0: Yes, he is.
1: He's the only one who can save us from our sin.
0: Yes, he is. Amen.
1: To the utmost.
0: Yes, amen.
1: Jesus
0: Thank
1: saves.
0: You, Jesus.
1: Yo,
0: yes, he does.
1: Praise
0: amen.
1: The Lord. And the righteousness is acting or being in accordance with what is just or moral, in God's eyes, not man's eyes.
0: Yes, amen.
1: God's laws are moral.
0: Yes,
1: man's laws
0: amen.
1: Can be immoral.
0: Yes, they can be. Oh, yes, they can
1: Praise
0: be.
1: The Lord.
0: Amen.
1: But we have to follow God's moral code. Amen?
0: Amen.
1: Praise the Lord.
0: Thank you, Jesus.
1: Man says it's okay, but what did God say?
0: Yes, amen.
1: If you give a man $1 million, he may turn guilt into innocence.
0: Yes.
1: I know that I am right.
0: Oh, yes, you are.
1: But no money can cause you to get locked up. But God is just, and his scale is balanced.
0: Yes, it is.
1: God
0: Amen.
1: Is righteous.
0: Oh, yes, he is.
1: Praise the Lord. I thank the Lord for that. On tonight, I wish I could go a little bit longer, but the time is running out.
0: Amen.
1: Lord, maybe I'll do a part 2 on this message, praise the Lord. But we thank you all tonight for listening. And
0: as we leave this place, let the grace of the Lord Jesus Christ and the love of God and the fellowship of the Holy Ghost be with you all. And let everybody say, Amen. Good night, everybody. Amen.

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1: In 1979, this young man left me, went away, sang it with other groups. But oh, won't God make a way for you? 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

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Come here, Paul. Oh, Paul. 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
1: Sang Paul.

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He said, "First thing I want you to know is I'm proud of you." He said, "You carried me all over the country. 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He said, "I'm proud of you." 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

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But he'll be right by your side.

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I need to stop there and tell somebody, don't worry how big the

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Just want to encourage you that no matter what you've been going through, no matter how long you've been going through it, that everything will be all right.

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He's worthy of all the glory, worthy of all the praise.

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Open up your mouths right now. You're on holy ground. Come on, come on, come on. Press on in, press on in. I wish I had somebody that would help me press, press. Come on, let's go into the holies of holies. Come on, let's minister to him right now. God, we worship your name today. God, we give you glory and honor. Hallelujah, God. There is none like you. There's none like you. I wish I just had a few folk that would open up their mouths and just begin to bless you. Come on, give them the fruit of your lips. Don't tell him about your problems. Don't tell him about your troubles. Just begin to minister to our God. Come on, open up your mouths, everybody. Open up your mouths. Lift up those hands. Lift up those hands. Come on, begin to minister to him. Minister to him. Tell him, God, you're God. You're the only God. You're the only true God. You're altogether lovely. You're altogether wonderful. There is none like you, God. I don't know kisses.

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God speaks to a people, when he speaks to a house, when he speaks through a prophet, when he speaks through apostolic voices, when he speaks through a minstrel in his songs, I believe he listens for a response. Let's respond tonight from the other side. Some of you have been pressing for years, up nights, can't sleep. You feel this anti-you barrier pushing down on you. But every time you keep pressing, that barrier has having to back up. It's having to withdraw. It's a glass ceiling that you've been hitting with the top of your head. And instead of getting upset at that glass ceiling and quitting, there's a heartbreak that

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And the reason why you're questioning it is because of the simple fact it seems like the devil is hitting you with everything that he can possibly throw at you. But you need to understand something, beloved. You need to remember that the only reason why you're in that position now is because God had ordered your steps. And the only reason why the devil is hitting you like he's hitting you is because he has literally peeked into your future. And he's

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And there was an old deacon there, had been going to that church for a mighty long time. Every Sunday morning, he would always beg that choir director, said, "Listen, would you let me sing a song?" He said, "I got a song that I want to sing.

this choir. He said you got a trembling in your voice. Heard the old man say, and y'all might not believe it, but when you get old, won't folks do you like that? When you get old, people are just

And they went on back to church that next Sunday morning. And they knew that the old man still wasn't sitting in the corner. They get worried now. And they went on back that next Sunday morning. And they knew that the old man still wasn't sitting in the corner. Somebody began to ask questions about him. Did anybody seen the old man? Look at here. Is anybody heard from the old man? Finally, a voice just came down from heaven. Wait, I believe I'm gonna let Daddy tell you what the voice said.

time they recognized whose voice it was. And everybody began to look up toward heaven. And that old man's voice began to talk to him.

we get there. What I like about it, there'll be no more senior choir, no more young adult choir, no more inspirational choir. But I'm talking about when we get there, everybody's gonna get together. No more jealousy, no more hatred, no more envy. You know how sometimes your body get tired? You see, there'll be no more Mondays and Tuesdays and Wednesdays and Thursdays and Fridays and Saturdays. But every day is gonna be something young. I better let this alone. This thing getting good to me. Let me ask you something. Can I let Daddy sing? Can I let Daddy sing?

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I don't want you to say it because I'm asking you, but if this fit the way you feel, let me ask you something. 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Won't God be a father for you? One of these days when this old war is over, we're gonna take off these old shoes we got on.

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All right. 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

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I'm talking about what God has done for you. Just take 10 more seconds, because for some of y'all, he's been better than that. 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

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And sometimes, the soul doesn't get the notice. It has a hole in it due to things that's happened in the past. Hurt, abuse, molestation. 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Some people's actions are not because their spirit is wrong, but it's because the past has left a hole in their soul. May this wisdom help you get over your past and remind you that God wants to heal the hole in your soul. I have my sister, Leandria, here. 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

0: 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Welcome back to the family.
1: In 1979, this young man left me, went away, sang it with another group. But oh, won't God make a way for you? 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

0: so many things that happen in life.
1: Saint Paul.
0: Sometimes you wanna throw up both hands.
1: Saint Paul.

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He said, you carried me all over the country. If I needed some water, you were there. 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He said, I'm proud of you. And he said, as long as you live, I'll never die. He said, you walk like me, you act like me, you look like me. He said, well, I got something I want you to do. I said, what is that, Daddy? 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

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See, he's not fake, phony, and fickle like folk. But he'll be right by you.

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I'm reminded in the Bible of 2 Chronicles chapter 20, where the Bible says that Jehoshaphat was coming up a great army. And Jehoshaphat turned his face to the Lord. I need to stop there and tell somebody, don't worry how big.

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Just want to encourage you that no matter what you've been going through, no matter how long you've been going through it, that everything will be all right.

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There was an unfamiliar hymn that I couldn't understand back then, but now that I'm all grown up, I understand what they were talking about.

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Open up your mouths right now. You're on holy ground. Come on, come on, come on. Press on in, press on in. I wish I had somebody that would help me press, press. Come on, let's go into the holies of holies. Come on, let's minister to him right now. God, we worship your name today. God, we give you glory and honor. Hallelujah, God. There is none like you. There's none like you. I wish I just had a few folk that would open up their mouths and just begin to bless you. Come on, give them the fruit of your lips. Don't tell him about your problems. Don't tell him about your troubles. Just begin to minister to our God. Come on, open up your mouths, everybody. Open up your mouths. Lift up those hands. Lift up those hands. Come on, begin to minister to him. Minister to him. Tell him, God, you're God. You're the only God. You're the only true God. You're altogether lovely. You're altogether wonderful. There is none like you, God. I don't know kisses to you. I want to embrace.

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Brother Hobbs, everybody. 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

God speaks to a people, when he speaks to a house, when he speaks through a prophet, when he speaks through apostolic voices, when he speaks through a minstrel in his songs, I believe he listens for a response. Let's respond tonight from the other side. Some of you have been pressing for years, up nights, can't sleep. You feel this anti-you barrier pushing down on you. But every time you keep pressing, that barrier has having to back up. It's having to withdraw. It's a glass ceiling that you've been hitting with the top of your head. And instead of getting upset at that glass ceiling and quitting, there's a heartbreak that's

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And the reason why you're questioning it is because of the simple fact it seems like the devil is hitting you with everything that he can possibly throw at you. But you need to understand something, beloved. You need to remember that the only reason why you're in that position now is because God had ordered your steps. And the only reason why the devil is hitting you like he's hitting you is because he has literally peeked into your future.

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2: 26 verse, New Living Translation reads this way. One day, as the king of Israel was walking along the wall of the city, a woman called to him, "Please help me, my lord the king." He answered, "If the Lord doesn't help you, what can I do? I have neither food from the threshing floor nor wine from the press to give you." But then the king asked, "What is the matter?" She replied, "This woman said to me, 'Come on, let's eat your son today, and then we will eat my son tomorrow.' So we cooked my son and ate him. Then the next day I said to her, 'Kill your son so we can eat him.' But she has hidden her son." I'd like to use for thought from which to preach, some things a good mother won't do. Some things a good mother won't do. Let me begin by stating that I no longer assume that everyone has had a very good role model for a mother. I no longer assume that everyone has or had a great relationship with their mother. I must acknowledge that some children have never known their mother because she might have given them up for adoption at birth or given them to a family member or simply abandoned them after they were born. Many young girls were given the role of motherhood before they were ready due to incest, molestation, rape, and sexual abuse, often by family members or close friends of the family. I've lived long enough now to realize that not all mothers would be considered candidates for the Mother of the Year award. I have seen enough to recognize that some mothers never wanted children or wanted to be a mother in the first place. There are some women who only intended on having a few moments of enjoyment and pleasure, but found themselves pregnant. Other women only became mothers in hopes of securing a failing relationship. Nowadays, many young girls, teens, and women become mothers to have someone in their lives who will love them unconditionally and not leave them. For some, motherhood was forced upon them as a measure of control by some sick-minded man who didn't feel too good about himself. Still others truly enjoy the act of conceiving a child, but are not concerned or at least bit interested in becoming anyone's mother. Some view motherhood as a burden that restricts them from doing their thing. But thank God I have not described every situation and every mother. Some women desire to be a mother, but biologically they were unable to conceive. Other women still desire to become a mother and are unable to conceive even after getting medical assistance. Others understand that daunting task and simply choose not to enter into parenthood alone. And there are many women who never envisioned being a mother who has done an outstanding job as a mother. But I need to stop right now and share that it's the goal of this sermon to simply share a few things to help mothers become better. You see, regardless of where you are in motherhood, I want to encourage and inspire you this Mother's Day 2022. Can I begin with being real this morning? There is no such person as a perfect mother. No mother is born the perfect mother, but motherhood is full of growing pains and learning experiences, and those who master these lessons become great mothers. You see, there will be some trials and errors learned along the way because we must remember no two children are the same, even if they are born on the same day. There are no perfect mothers, and so we must move to who pass on your mother's mistakes made while you were growing up. And I acknowledge that some mistakes carried a bigger consequence than others, but we must still live our lives. Thus, I entitled this sermon, Good Mothers and Not Perfect Mothers. For there are all types of mothers. There are those who are intimidated by motherhood but are willing to do their best. There are those who didn't understand how important motherhood was but later got it together. There are those who treasure and relish the whole ideal of motherhood and truly embraced it and enjoy it. There are others who mirrored and tried to copy their mother's style of motherhood. There are those who had to mature and grow into motherhood. There are those who find it overwhelming and just simply walked away. There are others who allow their relationships to dictate their commitment to being a mother. There are others who simply wasted the blessings that they were given just to become a mother. And then there are those who realize their mistakes and are trying to correct or at least some of them. And there are those who are simply women whose ability to conceive and deliver a child made them a mother. Well, I don't want to spend so much time on those women who are not striving to become better mothers or at least good mothers, but I want to focus on those mothers who want to be better mothers. So the Lord led me to a strange text which really hits home.

could take place even now, 2022. So often we feel as though there's little connection between our experiences and what occurs in the Bible days. Well, too often we view them as perfect people who didn't make mistakes, and therefore we don't realize just how much we truly have in common with biblical characters. I thank God for laying this text on my heart because it's probably closer to current situations than you and I would really like to believe. Let me share with you what really going on in this text. Samaria had been attacked by Ken Benedad. He pulled a Putin on Ukraine, and his siege lasted so long that those in the community were on the verge of starvation, and fear was beginning to set in. It had gotten so tight that people were eating things they probably never imagined they would eat. Added to this menu were donkey heads and dove droppings, or yes, dove doo-doo was on the menu. Not only were these items added to the menu, but they were paying McCafe and Starbucks and Somerset Mall prices for donkey heads and dove droppings. It was so bad that people were actually paying serious money to eat donkey heads and dove droppings, but we discover that the story goes deeper than that. This community was reduced to the worst extremities imagined, or perhaps the most unimaginable situation. And can I use Duckworth translation? Thanks. Let's get to it. The king is out surveying the plight of his city, and all of a sudden he's approached by a sister who he assumed was asking or was going to ask him for some food and something to drink. But before he would hear her, he told her to seek help from God because he could not help her. When he finally asked her what's up, her response probably knocked him off his feet because of what he had heard and seen it all, but he had no idea what his ears was about to hear. She told the king that I was approached by another single mother who was struggling, trying to make it and take care of her children. This other single mother convinced me to do something I never dreamed of doing, putting my son on the menu and then putting her son on the menu tomorrow. So we barbecued my son and ate him. It was really tight to engage in capitalism, but to eat my own flesh broke my heart. And when tomorrow arrived, that's when things began to change. I was expecting to fry her son and eat him, but his mother hid him. Now, before I unpack this, let me say that my mother always taught me never to say what I would never do, but to say that I pray I would never do it. Two single mothers are struggling to survive, and one of them concocted this plan to put their sons on the menu. After they barbecued one son, the mother whose son was eaten yesterday is expecting to fry the other mother's son today. However, it was something about the maternal instincts that kicked in and would not allow this single mother to give over her son to be eaten. Up until that point, I would not even consider her a candidate for a good mother because, after all, she came up with the idea of eating someone else's child. She was truly not mother material in verse 28 and much of verse 29. But it is at the last clause of the 29th verse that earned her consideration of being a good mother. Someone needs to hear this. Much of what we know about this single mother doesn't appear to be good as she's struggling to survive. She comes up with a whack idea in her state of desperation, but she's unable to follow through because she now considered the 9 months of carrying her son in her womb. She's considering the joys of nursing and perhaps potty training her son. She's enjoying teaching him how to walk and perhaps talk. She's enjoying the feeling of holding him in her arms and looking at what God has created through her. And she decided that at that moment that she would

that will eat and drink whatever comes into her bloodstream. Good mothers would not drink and smoke knowing that it could cause damage to the unborn but developing and growing child inside of them. Good mothers will eat things that might not enjoy it, but if it's going to be a benefit to the child, they will eat it. Good mothers will exercise unless the doctors tell them differently, because exercising is not only good for the mother, but it's also good for the child. Good mothers will take care and take the time to prepare real food for their children and not fall into the temptation of fast food for their children's nutrition simply because it's quick and easy. Good mothers will make the necessary sacrifices if it means the best for their children. Good mothers will put their children's needs ahead of her own. Good mothers will avoid dancing on poles or being jumped off because they understand their children's impression of them is far too important. The next thing good mothers will not do is expect nothing but the best for her children. Good mothers have some expectations for their children. Good mothers will do what it takes to help their children accomplish some goals as that she dreams that her child can achieve. Good mothers are concerned about their children wearing clean clothes and having their hair combed. Good mothers will take time to investigate who they are hooking up with long enough to decide before they get pregnant if he's no good or not. Good mothers won't keep having children for a man who has already proven that he's not going to be in the life of that child, because she expects the best possible situation for her child. Good mothers hold themselves accountable to be all they can for the sake of their children. Good mothers learn from their mistakes and bad decisions that will impact the lives of their children. Good mothers are to assure and reassure that child that regardless of their skin color, hair texture, lips, nose, and other features, that they are still divinely designed and are beautiful in the eyesight of God as well as their mothers. Good mothers are expected to encourage their children and not engage in demeaning and spirit-breaking language that describes their personal feelings about their father. Good mothers expect great things from their children and will intervene when they see their children headed in the wrong direction, even if the child ain't trying to hear it. But then the third thing happens with good mothers. Good mothers will not expose her children to danger and bad situations. See, good mothers take the environment of their children seriously. Good mothers don't leave their children all over town so they can get their groove on. Good mothers don't intentionally put their children in harm's way. Good mothers won't have everyone coming in and out of their house exposing their children to negative folks who don't want anything else out of life. Good mothers don't have a bunch of men in their lives of their children if she's single. Good mothers expose their sons to tough love so that they will be able to stand on their feet and become productive men one day, because she understands that enabling an irresponsible boy will make someone a bad husband and or father in the future. I need to say that again. Good mothers understand that there's time when she has to exhibit tough love to her son and allow him to stand on his own two feet, because she understands that if he allowed to stand on his own two feet, he will become a productive man one day, because she also understands that irresponsible boys will become irresponsible men. Good mothers will teach their daughters how to become respected young ladies, how to carry themselves to be viewed beyond a sexual object. Good mothers will not expose their children to being second in their lives behind the current flavor of the months. Good mothers will not engage in any risky business that jeopardizes their children's development and maturity. Good mothers don't keep a bunch of negative folk around their children, but surround them with folks with similar values who are going somewhere and doing something positive. Good mothers will expose their children to the Lord and instill in them just how important it is to have a relationship with God. Good mothers understand that can't nobody do you like Jesus, and would desire to have their children know about the man from Galilee who saves and sets you free. Good mothers will not leave their children without a spiritual coverage and spiritual direction.

0: in the midst of spiritual desert. Good mothers will make certain that their children understand that times will get hard and things will go against you, and sometimes your heart will be broken and sometimes tears will flow from your eyes. But good mothers will teach their children that no matter what you're going through, that God will be there with you, that God will be by your side, that God looks high and sits high and looks low. Good mothers make certain that their children understand, if it hadn't been for the Lord on my side. Good mothers make certain that their children understand that the Lord will walk with you and talk with you. Good mothers make sure their children understand that there's a point, a level that you cannot go beneath. Good mothers understand that I'm going to do the best I can. I may not be perfect, but I'm going to do the best that I can. I may not be the best, but I can be better than that. They understand that there are certain levels they're not going to stoop to. There are certain means they're not going to do. Not because they think they're better than other folks, but they have a standard of who they are and who they represent. And as a mother, you should want to make certain that your children are proud of you being their mother. And thank God that this mother was in a bad situation. This mother had even eaten a child of another woman. But when it came to protect her own, she said, that's enough. And that's when she came to her senses and decided that there's enough, some things I just will not do. There are some things I have done. There are some things that I think about doing. But then there's a point when I can't go no lower than this. There's a point where there has to be a cutoff line. And so my word to you, my mothers, this morning is that thank God that there is a reality. Thank God that there's a certain limit where good mothers will not cross. There's a line they will not cross. There's a seat they will not sit in. If they have to stand by themselves, they will stand by themselves. And so my word of challenge this morning is that we need good mothers who will draw a limit as to how far down they'll go. Good mothers that will draw a limit of how much they will allow their children to be in harm's way. Good mothers that have a limit and will teach their children to trust in the Lord. Is there anyone that can testify that you've been blessed with a good mother? She may not have been perfect. She may not have done all that she set out to do. But if she did one thing that's good for you in your life, if your mother introduced you to Jesus, that makes a good mother. For any mother wants the best for her children. And what good would it do you to gain the whole world and to lose your soul? So I thank God for good mothers that has a limit of what they will do. I thank God for good mothers that has a level that they will not go under. I thank God for good mothers that are concerned about their children. I thank God for good mothers that are concerned about someone else's children. I know sometimes it gets tough, and I know sometimes you may get discouraged, but hang on in there, good mother. Draw a line that you will not cross. There's a point that you will not step into. Hold your ground. Stand up on your dignity and trust in the Lord. For the Lord will make a way. I ought to have a witness here that can testify that the Lord will make a way. The Lord will keep you. The Lord will watch over you. The Lord will provide. Back in the day when things got tough and when things was rough, old mother or grandmother would get on their knee and cry out to the Lord and watch the Lord begin to multiply food. They would get a pot of beans and the Lord would stretch the beans to last all week long. Then they get some cornbread and smush it in the beans or the greens and get a full meal. What I'm trying to say is that it might get bad and it might get rough, but learn to trust in the Lord. The Lord has already proven that you can depend on the Lord. You can trust in the Lord. Oh, yeah. This Mother's Day, thank God that there are some things that a good mother won't do. May do a whole lot of things, but there's a certain level, there's a ceiling, there's a floor, there's a level that a good mother just won't find herself in. But if by chance you have sunk as low as you ever thought you would, because life can happen, the good news is God's redemptive power and love and grace is still there for you. Shall we pray for our mothers this morning? Lord, we come right now on behalf of all mothers, young and old, wise and foolish, mature and immature, prepared and not ready. Lord, I pray for all mothers, single mothers, married mothers, mothers who may not even know who the father of their children are. Lord, I'm praying for every mother, Lord, that you will awaken the motherly instinct, that she would be protective of her children, would want the best for her children, oh Lord. And Lord, for those mothers that have made major mistakes in the past, Lord, I'm praying that they will see the error of their ways, repent, and try to do better, Lord. Lord, those relationships with their children, Lord, that are not intact, the relationships that are non-existent, oh Lord. And then, oh Lord, we are praying for those children who were hurt and damaged by the actions of their mothers, oh Lord. Those children who felt as though their mother never loved them, never cared about them, oh Lord. Those children who were abused by their mothers, oh Lord, neglected by their mothers, oh Lord, left to fend by themselves. When they share with their mothers, neighbors and friends and family members who were abusive to them, Lord, and their mother ignored them because they wanted to keep the relationship going. Every situation that a mother has faced, we're praying for grace. We're praying for mercy right now. We're asking, oh Lord, that you will mend relationships, touch hearts, trouble spirits, oh Lord. Lord, I'm praying for reconciliation. Lord, I'm praying for repentance. Lord, I'm praying that the children will find it in their hearts to forgive. You're able, oh Lord. And Lord, I'm asking you to bless every mother in this virtual sanctuary, oh Lord. Lord, we're even praying for potential mothers, Lord, those that are at the stage of desiring and seeking motherhood. And then, Lord, we're praying for mothers in the future, oh Lord, the young ladies, oh Lord, who are nowhere near motherhood at this stage. But Lord, we're praying that you will bless their efforts, that they would be the mothers that you would desire them to be when they grow up, oh Lord. Bless those mothers who are struggling, oh Lord. Those mothers who are having problems with their daughters and their sons, oh Lord. Those mothers who are overwhelmed. Lord, we're praying for those mothers who have addiction issues, oh Lord. Lord, we're praying that they will see the value of their life and allow the birth of their children to inspire them to turn around. But Lord, I realize that they need help that only you can provide. So Lord, I'm asking you to touch those individual women, oh Lord, who desire to be a mother. But Lord, for one reason or another, it did not happen for them, oh Lord. Bless them as mother figures, oh Lord, that they may be a blessing to children who are seeking love. We thank you, oh Lord, for the life and the legacy and the memories of our mothers who have passed on, who have made their transition. We thank you, Lord, for the sweet memories they've left in our lives, oh Lord, the impact they've made in our lives, oh Lord. allow us to enjoy their memories with glee and gladness and joy in our spirits for you allowing them to give birth to us, O Lord. These and all other blessings we pray in the name of Jesus. Amen and amen.
1: 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We pray that what you just experienced was a blessing for and to you. 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As the numbers are fluctuating, we still want to use caution and wisdom to protect ourselves and others in our lives. May God bless you, and may God bless your heart.

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1: Welcome to the Love in Action broadcast with Pastor George Houston. Christ calls us to love with actions and in truth. So get ready, because something's good is about to happen in your life.

0: This is Pastor George Houston. Welcome to the Love in Action broadcast. God's love for you is new every day. He's got good things in store for you. He wants you to bask in His love. He wants you to receive His love. He wants you to rest in His love and to know that no matter what, there's nothing that will ever separate you from the love of God that is in Jesus Christ. Well, today I want to continue looking at fathers like Abraham. I want to look at being a father like Abraham, or for us desiring to honor our fathers like they were men like Abraham. Now, I just know personally in my own life, my father was a womanizer. He wasn't always a good provider. And at times, I didn't honor my father like I should have. I didn't honor him because I didn't really think highly of certain things about him. So in my mind, I dishonored him. The Bible speaks about one particular son of Adam that when it was actually one of the sons of Noah, that when Noah had planted a vineyard and he had made wine and he had gotten drunk, one of his sons, Ham, saw his father's nakedness and he told his brothers about it. It was, in a sense, it was dishonoring his father. And the other brothers, they walked backwards and covered their father. See, it's the very thoughts that we have about our fathers that can actually honor or dishonor our fathers. I want you to know there's no perfect father. There has never been. The only perfect father is our Father in heaven. He's the only perfect father. And even his son, Adam, sinned. So we see that just because we have a perfect father would not be a guarantee we'd be perfect. And having earthly fathers, we know that there are no perfect fathers. They've made mistakes. So God did not say, I want you to honor perfect fathers. Or I want you to honor your father if they do everything just right. I want you to know that there is a way that we honor our fathers and there's a way that we dishonor our fathers. When we expose their nakedness, that's dishonoring them. When we expose their weakness, we're dishonoring them. But when we cover their nakedness, when we shield their weakness, that's when we're honoring them. But in the story I want to talk about today, I want to talk about the man Abraham, because I'm really talking about fathers like Abraham. Abraham is an example, but he was a human being like us. He was flesh and blood just like us. He understood weaknesses. He made mistakes. And he, like us, could easily be a person that would be dishonored. But I want to show you his son, Isaac, and him going up a mountain. And they're going up to do sacrifice. And so as they are going up this mountain, Abraham has the wood to do a fire. He has the knife so that he can slay. And he has the fire. And he has the rope. And as he's going up there, I'm sure Isaac was probably carrying the wood or something like that. And he's thinking as he's going, Dad, I've seen Dad do sacrifices before. But this is a little bit different because I see the fire, I see the wood. He says, but I don't see the sacrifice. Where is the lamb? Where's the animal that we're going to sacrifice? He asks his dad. And his dad said, God shall supply. God shall supply. And so Abraham going up the mountain, he was expecting that he was going to obey God and offer up his son Isaac upon the altar. And his son was going up in obedience and submission to his father. So Abraham takes him up there. He ties him up. He lays him up on the altar. And he lifts the knife and he's about to kill him. He's not saying, okay, God, I'm about to do this. God, are you going to stop me? God, are you going to stop me? He is just going through the motion. He is ready to do it. And the angel of the Lord cries out, don't do it. Don't do it. He stops him. But I want you to see that along this path, Isaac was probably a young man, a teenager. He wasn't like a little, you know, 4 or 5 year old infant. He had grown up a bit. And he was submitted unto his father. And the Lord said, by this I know that you love me, because you have not withheld your only begotten son, your only son whom you love. And with that, Abraham confirmed that he had faith in God, that he was fully committed to obeying God, that whatever God desired for him to do, that is what he was going to do. And God then had no reason why he would not withhold his only son. God was now willing to send his best because he had met somebody that would do the same. He had met somebody that would first, before I even send my son into the world, he's willing to give his son. Now that's a high price to pay. And I say that because honoring our parents, honoring our father, means that we don't always understand them. We don't always know what's going on in their minds and in their lives. But yet we submit to it. Yet we honor them by holding them in esteem and by hoping the best and believing the best. And that's exactly what Isaac did towards his father, Abraham. So Abraham believed God and he did exactly what God said. And God provided for Abraham a ram that was in the bush. When we think about fathers, when we think about sacrificing, I want you to think about Abraham, what it really meant for him to sacrifice. Abraham, first of all, he was an old man. He didn't have Isaac until he was 99 years old. He's 100 years old having a child, and he had this other child, Ishmael, but he had to send him away because that was the child by the slave. And that was the child that began to tease Isaac. And of course, Sarah wasn't having none of that. She says, no, this child of this slave is not going to be the heir with my son. Send her away. And it grieved Abraham to do that, but he did it. He hearkened unto his wife. He did what his wife said. So now he has one son that he is with, that he's raising, that he has counted as the son of promise. And this son is now being required of him by God. But even though he wanted more than anything to be a father, even though he had given up everything to leave the land of Ur and to follow God, he trusted God. I want you to see that the greatest thing you can ever show your children, your sons, your daughters, is that you trust God, that you have faith in him, that you are believing God to do everything he said, to fulfill his promises, that you're not going to trip out trying to figure it out, but you're going to just say, God, I trust you to come through to do what you said. That's the highest level of faith. And children, I know it's a hard thing if you are the one that is up on the altar. But I want you to know, God got your back. It took God to bring you in. He was the child of promise. He was a miracle child. He was not supposed to be there. His mother was 90 years old when she's given birth. And I know some people say, well, it was different back then. I want you to know, Sarah knew she was old. She was an old woman. The Bible doesn't say she was 90, but she was really like a 20-year-old. That's not what it was. She was an old woman. She was old. And she gave birth. But God had honored the faith of Abraham, and Abraham was again showing his faith and his trust in God. When you do that, parents, when you honor God, you are doing something that will forever be in them. And God will forever, I'll say it like this, it's almost like God is in debt to you, and God is not going to be in debt to anybody. because nobody can do anything first. God is always the initiator. But God honors that. When we trust him, when we do those things that are right and pleasing in his eyes, then you can count on the fact that God is going to come through for you. Deuteronomy chapter 5, 16 says, honor your father and your mother as the Lord your God commanded you. This is what he says, that your days may be long and that it may go well with you in the land that the Lord your God has given you. Now, I'm going to say this. I've shared this with my grandchildren, with my children, and with other children, that if you are honoring your parents, then you have the right to, when your life is on the line, to remind God of this promise. Lord, I have honored my father. I've honored my mother. I've done what you said. I am not supposed to be going out before my time. You promised me long life. Put them in remembrance. Call out to God the word. And if you have children that you know are obedient to you, then remind them of this promise. Remind them that as they have honored their fathers and as they have honored their mother, then God has made promises unto them that are yes and amen. So keep these words in your mind. Keep the example of Abraham in your mind. Keep the example that God watched out over Isaac and he wouldn't let anything happen to him. Because, not because of Isaac, but because of the faith of Abraham, his father. So you fathers have the ability to bring a blessing upon your children. You have the ability to cause them to have favor. Don't provoke them, as the scripture says, but bring them up with a faith and a confidence that God is on their side, that he wants good things for them. And I promise you, it'll make a difference. Don't curse them with your words. Bless them and speak over them the promises that God has made to them, that it will be well with them and that their days will be long upon the earth.
1: 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Welcome to the Love in Action broadcast with Pastor George Houston. Christ calls us to love with actions and in truth. So get ready because something's good is about to happen in your life.
0: This is Pastor George Houston. Welcome. Welcome to the Love in Action podcast. I'm so glad you're with us today. And I want you to know that there's many things that were said about Jesus as the Son of God that really he wants us to understand and to see that God is really inviting us into a sonship relationship with him. The Bible says, now are we the sons of God. And it does not yet appear what we shall be. So sometimes it's hard for us to fully grasp what God has for us. Or other times maybe we get a little big-headed. And we're trying to walk into things that we haven't fully even grasped. The concepts of what God has called us to. In other words, we want the blessings without the responsibility. God calls us to be his children. And in the scripture, Jesus says it like this. He says, the Father loves the Son and has given all things unto him. So Jesus is the recipient of the love of the Father. And just think about it, though. Even though he was the Son, even though he received all of the love, even though he has a name that is above every name, the Father was pleased to have him come into the world to bear our sins, to suffer. Well, there's a lot we could say about fathers, but I want to say this about a particular father in the scripture that I think is a great example. Because sometimes when we look at Jesus, we say, yeah, well, Jesus is very God. He's not just man. And so we can't attain unto them. Even though we know he's our example, we make excuses and we say, well, you know, nobody's perfect. And that is true. Nobody is perfect. But God has given us some great examples in the scriptures that we can look to. Now, there's one particular verse of scripture that is found in Isaiah chapter 51. And God there, he tells us, he says, I want you to look to the rock from which you were hewn. Look to Abraham, your father, and to Sarah who gave you birth. See, God calls us to look at the examples of people. God wants you and me to look at the faith of those who were before us as examples, to learn from it so that we can be doers and applying what is good and right and pleasing in his eyes. Now, when I was closing yesterday, one of the statements I made was that the rise of many of the issues that concern our youth, things like teenage pregnancy, drug addiction, youth violence, suicide, many of the issues, the problems that we see that have really multiplied through the years, they begin with the rise of the single parent home. When the father was absent, then there were all of these issues multiplied. It's led some to conclude that until the

issues with the father, the absent fathers, are resolved, then we should not expect to see a great turnaround of many of these things. So there's even a scripture in Malachi that talks about God desires to turn the hearts of the fathers to the children and the children to the fathers, lest he come and smite the earth with a curse. So in other words, the relationship of the father with the children is of the utmost importance. And so when we look at that relationship, then we want to have the kind of relationship that we know is pleasing to God. And so that verse that I just read in Isaiah chapter 51, verses 1 and 2, is pointing us to look to Abraham, the rock from which we are hewn. And it talks about him as the father. He's the father. He's your father, it says. Now, many people, the Jews, of course, say, yeah, Abraham's our father. We're all descendants of him physically. But the Bible makes it very plain that Abraham received a righteousness that was counted to him, was imputed to him when he was uncircumcised. He was not yet a circumcised person like the Jews are. In other words, before he even had a covenant type of relationship with God, God counted him righteous. And he did it not because of works, but because when God told Abraham, if you would be able to count the stars in the sky or the sands by the seashore, he says, then people will be able to count your offspring, your children, your seed. And Abraham believed God, and God credited his faith as righteousness. But I want you to see what it was that Abraham was having faith. He was having faith in God's ability to do what he said. He was having faith in the fact that God would make a promise, and then that God had the power and the ability to back the promise he made. But Abraham had overall a desire. His name, Abram, meant exalted father. But God changes his name and gives him the name of Abraham, which means the father of many nations. So Abraham becomes suddenly, even before he had children, he was called the father of many nations. God was granting him a status, even though he didn't have it. He was imputing it unto him. Now, I want you to see that this is something that no man could have really foreseen, that God would deal with another man like this. That God will call a man from one land and tell him, I want you to go to another place that I'm going to show you. And then God will give promises unto him like he did to Abraham. Abraham, his greatest desire was to be a father. And not just any kind of father, but he wanted to be a godly father. So Abraham's our example. There's several things I want to show you, though, about Abraham. The first thing was that when you look in the scriptures, you see that many of the great men in the Bible, if they were very wealthy, they had many wives. You see someone like David, he would take wives, and each of his wives would have children. But Abraham was faithful to one wife. He had a wife named Sarah. And the only time that we see in the scripture that faithfulness was ever violated was when his wife suggested that he could have children through the servant of his wife's, that through the Sarah servant Hagar, that Abraham could have children. Because she knew Abraham wanted children. She knew that was something that she was not able to do in the natural. So she thought maybe this is it. She tried to help God along. I want you to know, when we try to help God, that is the time for us. We're probably going to get in trouble. God doesn't need our help. He needs our obedience. He needs our faith. That's what he desires. The Bible says that when we trust and when we believe God, then we're honoring him. That's how we honor God. God is our father. Now, he says that we're to honor our father and mother, but he's the father. And the way that we honor him is we take him at his word. We believe him. So Abraham, he believed God. He only had one wife,
and he was faithful to her. One of the ways that a man can really be the best father he can is to honor his wife, honor the mother of his children, not honor his concubines, plural, or the mother of his different children. He can honor God, and he can be the best example by being faithful in that relationship. Now, Abram was faithful. He was faithful to Sarah. Now, that's something that strengthens the home. You know, they have pointed out that when a man marries, it increases his likelihood for having what the world considers success by their standards, but being a homeowner, being able to accumulate generational wealth, being able to have stability in his life instead of being a rolling stone, to be grounded, to be able to obtain unto certain things in this world. Likewise, a woman. If a woman, if she's not married, then those likelihood goes down. But, you know, as James Brown said, it was a man's world. And I know that we live in a world that has changed, and a lot of people question roles, and they question whether or not these old ways even need to be applied. But I want you to know that the word of God is still true, and that God desires that a man would honor his wife, that a man will be faithful to his wife. In fact, in the New Testament, it says that if a man doesn't, then his prayers are hindered, because his wife is the heir of the promises of God with him. So Abraham honored Sarah. You notice that when the scripture in Isaiah 51, it doesn't just talk about Abraham. It mentions Sarah. They are a team. The Bible calls them one. And it says, what God has joined together, let not man cut asunder. So a man honors God, and he is a demonstration of what it means to be a man when he can be a faithful father, faithful to his children by being faithful to his wife. A man that has to go out and try to impress upon others his manhood, that he has the prowess to go out and have many women, that doesn't do anything for God. God is not pleased with that. God does not count that as a sign of manhood. People might. I mean, many people can sire kids, but that's not what makes you a father. There's different words in the Bible. There's different times when a person is called a father. Joseph, for instance, he said that God has made him a father of Pharaoh. And we know that he didn't mean that God used him to sire Pharaoh, to bring Pharaoh into the world. But no, he was in a relationship with Pharaoh, that he was a like father-like figure to him. He was able to give counsel to him. And Joseph, at the time, he was probably in his early 30s. So he was a young man. He wasn't old and gray hair. But he's talking about the fact that God had exalted him and honored him and caused him to be able to be in such a position of influence with Pharaoh. So I want you to know that God desires that our fathers would be faithful, faithful in their relationship, faithful to be a representative of covenant, of this is what it means. The Bible calls this a great mystery, that a man and a woman would become one. And we recognize that there is a oneness. This society at times can take and diminish the importance of the role of covenant, of marriage. But God honors it, and Abraham honored it. So fathers, when you are faithful to your relationship with your wife, you are following in the footsteps of Abraham. You're being the kind of an example that he was. One man, one wife, and God honors that relationship. The Bible says, in fact, that he that finds a wife finds a good thing and obtains favor of the Lord. So when you recognize that and you embrace that, then you have blessings upon you. But more important, you bring a blessing upon your children. You pronounce it upon your sons and upon your daughters. They become
the air.

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coming on now.

0: There you have it. Good morning. Good morning. You're tuned in to the new hours of inspiration with your host, the Q Man, along with
1: Superstar.
0: And who else we got here? We also got Miss Fabulous in the house. Want you to know that God is real. Blessings and praise be unto Him. Hallelujah. As we minister through song, we're going to have some good news you can use. Yes, you tuned in right here to your early morning drive with the Q-Man. Trust in the Lord with all thine heart. Lean not to thine own understanding, but in all thy ways acknowledge Him. He shall, He will direct your path. All right, here we go. Just heard from the Violinaires. Now we listen to Joy Quartet called On Jesus.
1: All right.

0: Oh yeah, there you have it. Joy Quartet. Right there, Miss Fanny.
1: Yes, sir. Yes, sir.
0: We was calling on you earlier, but hallelujah, we're glad to have you in today on the broadcast. And we just
1: Glad to be here.
0: Listen, call on the Lord. Call on the Lord. The Lord is real.
2: Yeah,
0: God is real this morning. Listen, how do I know he's real? He rescued me. This is the

0: Yeah, I cut that off, but y'all like that type of swinging. Can we try a little bit more? Come on, clap those hands. I need everybody that like that old school. Get up on your feet and come on. Can I get a witness?
1: Yeah, I'm a witness.

0: Meg, you want to have church tonight?
1: Tonight.
0: Tonight and today, this morning, all day.
1: Yes, sir. He placed my feet.

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Right here in the Motor City.

0: There you have it, there you have it. The one and only Tim Woodson.
1: Oh, yeah, Jesus rescued me.
0: Call Billy, call Bobby, call Judy and let them know. The cute man is on. And I'm sending out shouts out right now. Auntie Lynn McFall.
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0: Neil Jameson. Can I get a shout out?
2: Shout out.
3: Shout out. Shout out.

0: Shout out. I'm trying to work on my voice, people. Forgive me.
1: Pepper Redman.
0: Shout out.
1: Nick Redman.
0: Shout out.
1: Pastor Benita Varner.
0: Shout out.
1: Scott Varner.
0: Shout out.
1: Rick Newell.
0: Shout out.
1: Robert LaChonda Newell.
0: Shout out.

0: James Sawdust.
1: Shout out.
0: Woman of God, Linda Jones.
1: Shout out.
0: Juan Darryl Bates.
1: Shout out.
0: Alonzo Bates III.
1: Shout out.
0: Scotty D.
1: Shout out.
0: Alan Speed.
1: Shout out.
0: Pastor H.G. Thompson.
1: Shout out.
0: Rodriguez Moore.
1: Shout out.
0: Sheila Moore.
1: Shout out.
0: Lorraine Walker Odom.
1: Shout out.
0: Annie Burks.
1: Shout out.
0: Alberta Pearson.
1: Shout out.
0: Michelle Pearson.
1: Shout out.
0: Chance Pearson.
1: Shout out.
0: Sister Harvey Ayers.
1: Shout out.
0: Deacon Harvey Ayers.
1: Shout out.
0: First Lady Velma Bill.
1: Shout out.
0: Pastor Anderson Bill.

0: Moa.
1: Shout out.
0: Al Moore.
1: Shout out.
0: Sarah Vaughn.
1: Shout out.
0: Tito.
1: Shout out.
0: Sister Mary Barber.
1: Shout out.
0: Yolanda and Nikki.
1: Shout out.
0: At Detroit Breakfast.
1: Shout out.
0: Apostle Elaine Miles.
1: Shout out.
0: Gennaro.

0: Fall. Shout out.
1: Shout out.
2: Yeah, T, she's slow today.
0: I am. That's okay.
1: You say shout out to Sister Sally, come on.
0: Shout out.
1: Carolyn Crowder.
0: Shout out.
1: Pam Samuel.
0: Shout out.
1: Elton Sweet Branch the second.
0: Shout out.
1: Nicole McCarty.
0: Shout out.
1: Shout out to my little niece, Danielle Barton.
0: Shout out.
2: Jazz Marie Smith.
0: Shout out to Popo.
2: Who did you say? Miss Fanny.
1: Deborah Lynn Lanier.
0: Shout out.
2: All right. I'm sending this one out to everybody.
1: All right.
2: Kurt Foster, formerly of the Mississippi Blind Boy. I don't
1: play. Yeah.

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1: Hey, listen, I'm just saying, did you know that we specialize in any occasion? 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I'm just saying, balloons and accessories. 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

0: 282-8830 or 313-871-1440. Also, welcome to the 14th anniversary in honor of Kemon Smith and God's Sons and Daughters. Saturday, August 29th, 2026 at 6 p.m. Living Faith Church. That's Living Faith Church at 21740 Ryan Road, Warren, Michigan, 48091. Pastor Robert Ellis. Special guest, along with God is Good, Tim Figgerson of the Tempelo, Mississippi. Anthony Hill and New Creation of Saginaw, Michigan. Also featuring Detroit's own Sounds of Heaven, Joy Quartet, Men Who Will, Latins, Staircase to Heaven, Soul Touchers, Gospel Deliverers, Gospel Tones, Joy Unlimited, Revelations, Reverend Stems and Bless, and Pristine. Free admission. You don't want to miss this.
1: Who you got, Miss Fanny?
2: 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June 28th.
1: All right. I believe it's another program on that day. I don't have the information. Appreciation for John Bowers. Get that information. Thank you so much.
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0: Come on, everybody, I need you to put your hands together. 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
1: Luke 18 and 1. Tell us man ought to always pray. Today, as we bow in prayer, we are praying for all the bereaved families. Sister Star, Sister Irma Star and family, Austin Bates, Bro, Alonzo Bates and family, Joe Lanier and family, Annie Burks and family, Carl Allen, Ms. Beverly Sanders, Minister Monique Smith, Ms. Sharon Daniels, Pastor Vanita and Scott Vanier and family, Rick and LaShonda Newell, Ms. Ruby Lewis, Maddie Graham and family, Alberta Peterson and family, Michelle Peterson and Orlando Grady, Wendell Barker, Christopher Lindsay, Emery Smith and family, James Charleston and family, Marty Calhoun and family, Chad Wakens and family, Carl Byers and family, Johnny May Smith, Michael M. Smith, Cam and Jasmine Moat, Deacon Bobby Daniels and family, Fanny Porter, Thy Penn and family, Joyce Weatherspoon, John Thomas and family, Helen Thornton, Cheryl Mobley, Jimmy Lester, Gino Brown, Navy Jenkins and family, LaMonica Casey, LaVere Rowling, Pepper Redman, Mick Redman, Charlie Redman, Alan Speed, Sally Hamilton, Alan Chris Moore, Pastor Sam and Ann Scott, Pastor Anderson Bell and Velma Bell, Pastor and Sister Elton Breach, Christian McCav, Esther Grady, Russell Porter and family, Deacon Marty and Lisa Dorsey, Deacon Danny and Fanny Brown, Nell Moss, Virginia Jackson, Willie Paul, Willie Bird, Theodore Basley, Mark Basley, Philip Brown, Benny Daniels and family, Pastor Jordan and family, Mabel Barney, Pastor H.G. Thompson, Terrence Peterson, Charlene Caldwell, Anthony Scott, Rodriguez and Sally Moore, and more, Minister Jones, Stock Shock, and Mother,

0: 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My sister, Miss Fanny.
1: Oh, gracious Father, we come to you. We come to you, Father, as humble as we know how. Thanking you, Father, for all your many blessings you have bestowed on each and every one of us. Lord, we cast our burdens upon you, trusting in your unwavering strength and support. Sustain us, Lord, in our difficult times, and grant us all peace in our hearts. Help us to remain steadfast in our faith as we rely on your guidance, Father. For without you, Father, we would be nothing. We ask you to touch every person who's named and called on the prayer list. We don't know what they need, Father. Only you know. And we know that you will supply our every need according to your riches and glory. Hallelujah. We thank you today for life, health, and strength. We thank you for all you have done. And we thank you in advance for all you're going to do. Father God, we thank you. We lift you up. We magnify your name. These and all blessings we ask in our Son Jesus' name. In the mighty name of Jesus, we pray. Amen.
2: Amen.
0: And we have a word from Pastor Varner. Are your ears clogged?
3: We're going to be starting with Matthew 11:15. He that hath ears to hear, let him hear. He that have ears to hear, let him hear. And our subject today is, are your ears clogged up? Are your ears clogged up? Ears to hear, all those who have been given his words, regardless of their status, ethnicity, language, or age, being open and attentive to what has been said, as well as being responsive and open to change. Revelation 2:7 says, he who has an ear, let him hear what the Spirit says to the churches. Revelation 2:11 says, he who has an ear, let him hear what the Spirit says to the churches. Mark 4:9 states, he that have ears to hear, let him hear. Isaiah 50:4 states, morning by morning he awakens. He awakens my ear to hear as those who are taught. Matthew 13:9 says, he who has ears to hear, let him hear. Revelation 2:17 say, whoever has ears, let them hear what the Spirit says to the churches. To him that overcometh will I give him a white stone, and the stone a name written which no man knoweth, saying, he that receiveth it. The white stone signifies a decisive vote in one's favor, a judgment of innocence, a reprieve from death, a covenant of safe passage, celebratory welcome, honoring with free privileges, a new and lasting identity known only by the intimately in God, and finally an eternal hospitality with God. Revelation 2:29 states, he that have an ear, let him hear that the Spirit says, what the Spirit says unto the churches. While everyone has ears, can they really hear? Not all chooses to hear Jesus' message. Therefore, it is a calling. Those that desire to hear the word of God, that Jesus desired to come unto him so they can be taught. Now, we want to talk about a spiritual ear. A spiritual ear. Now, with your physical ear, you just hearing, you listen with your ears, but with a spiritual ear, is a sense of hearing. We hear with our hearts. In order to hear God's voice, God's desire was to have fellowship with man. That is why we were created, to have fellowship or relationship. You need communication. And the only way with an omnipotent God is to hear his voice is with a spiritual ear. The only way To hear God's voice is with a spiritual ear. Our physical ears are inadequate to hear his voice. We need to experience his voice as we draw closer to him. By doing so, we discern his voice from other things in our lives. John 10 and 27 say, "My sheep hear my voice, and I know them, and they follow me." My sheep hear my voice. So I said, you have to have, to hear God's voice, you have to listen with your spiritual ear. In Elijah's experience in 1 Kings 19, verses 11 and 12, then he said, "Go out and stand on the mountain before the Lord. And behold, the Lord passed by, and a great storm wind tore into the mountains and broke the rocks in pieces before the Lord. But the Lord was not in the wind, and after the wind, an earthquake. But the Lord was not in the earthquake, a fire, but the Lord was not in the fire, a still small voice." God speaks to different people in different ways. He spoke to Moses in a burning bush, Daniel through vision, Elijah in a still small voice. It is our responsibility as a believer to listen intently with our hearts so that we can discern the voice of God. In the midst of everything else, his voice should be our beacon, and we should know it and follow it. Do we have ears to hear what the Spirit of the Lord is saying to us? In all the things that's going on in the world, do we have the ears to hear God saying, "I got you"? Do we have the ears to hear

0: he'll never leave us nor forsake us. Do we have ears to hear that as we are weak, there he is strong? Do we have ears to not give up? Do we have ears to hear and the word of God when it tells us to trust in him, trust in the Lord with all our heart and lean not to our own understanding? Do we have ears to hear everything the Lord is trying to tell us? Today, I'm asking you, are your ears clogged up? Are you letting the distractions of the world clog your ears and not hear what thus says the Lord? Do we have ears to hear? Do we have ears to hear God speaking to us? Clogged ears is a blockage that connects the middle ear into the back of the nose. When they swell or become blocked, fluid builds up in the middle ear, which can lead to a feeling of fullness or pressure, ear pain, dizziness, and muffled hearing. If your ears are clogged up spiritually, there is a blockage that's keeping the word of God from getting through. A lot of the people that are worldly, because we're supposed to be different. We're supposed to be peculiar people. We're in the world, but not of the world. So we're in the world, but not of the world. So we should be able to hear and discern God's voice. But we should have a relationship with him. We should have a relationship. And in order to get a relationship with him, we have to get in our word.
1: Hallelujah.
0: The word says, study to show yourself approved unto the Lord.
1: Amen.
0: The word
1: Amen.
0: Tells us to rightly divide the word of truth. God's word is true. And in order for us to hear God's word speaking to us, we have to get in God's word. And then we have to yes. meditate on God's word. It's more than just asking for something. Even when we pray, that's communication with God, right? We communicating with him. But a lot of times we may just get right up, right? And we don't listen to what he's saying to us. God's voice is a still, small voice that comes unto us. He speaks to us softly. He speaks to us softly. He speaks to us. So we have to meditate. We have to stay down there and meditate and listen to what he's trying to tell us. Or not trying, he's telling us, but are we willing to hear what he's saying? When I said in Revelations 2:17, whoever has ears, let him hear what the Spirit says to the churches. To him that overcometh, will I give him a white stone. To overcome it, the world. We have already overcome the world because Jesus died on the cross for our sin. He took everything to the cross. We just got to believe, trust that he is with us. We got to believe and stand on God's word and stand on God's promises. Stand on God's promises. God is good all the time, and all the time, God is good. I'd like to thank
1: yes,
0: you for this message. I'd like to thank you for this message, and I just want to say, get in God's word, study his
1: Amen.
0: Word, meditate
1: Amen.
0: On
1: Amen.
0: His word, pray
1: yes.
0: with his word, and listen to that still small voice that's telling you everything is going to be all right. God bless you and God keep you.
1: Hallelujah.
0: And
2: Amen.
0: With that, I say, I'm out. God bless you.
3: All right. Are your ears clogged? Message from Pastor Benita Varner.
2: And if they are, you better open them up.
1: Hallelujah.
3: What you got for me, Miss Fanny?
1: Don't quit.
4: don't quit. When things go wrong, as they sometimes will, when the road you trudging seems all uphill, when the funds are low and the debts are high, and you want to smile, but you have to sigh. When care is pressing you down a bit, rest if you must, but don't you quit. Life is queer with its twists and turns, as every one of us sometimes learns. And many a failure turns about when he might have won had he stuck it out. Don't give up though the pace seems slow. You may succeed with another blow. Often the goal is nearer than it seems to a faint and flattering man. Often the struggle has given up when he might have captured the victor's cup. And he learned too late when the night slipped down how close he was to the golden crown. Success is failure turned inside out, the silver tint of the clouds of doubt. And you never can tell how close you are. It may be near when it seems so far. So stick to the fight when your heart is hit. Because when things get worse, that you must not quit. Don't quit.
3: All right.
5: Whatever it is that you're going through, we want you to know that God is able to pull you through. As a harmony, come around and let's encourage you.

0: All right now.
1: His scarred hand. His scarred hand.
0: Yeah, no.
1: Heal the man. His scarred hand.
2: His scarred hand.
1: Shown up, heal the man.
0: Heal the man.

0: Peter Crump.
1: Yes.
2: That's my favorite part.
3: That's your favorite part.
2: My favorite part, because he carried the cross.
0: He carried the cross. Right. Look at my Savior.
4: My Lord.
0: Can't crawl down the street. He carried the cross. I got a question for you. How many of you willing to carry your cross?
1: How many of you?
0: Brother Mike, what you talking about? I'm talking about when people smile in your face and stab you in the back, and you still have love in your heart. That's when you carry your cross. When you love those that despitefully use you, that's when you

0: There you have it.
1: I'm pressing on.
2: You have just been tuned in to the...

0: Oh, yes. You're tuned in with the Q-Man. All right, superstar, what you got over there for me?
1: Well, I do got a joke for you. So, what kind of car would Jesus drive today? You give up? A Chrysler? Okay. All right. So, let's get into the weather today. Let's get into it. So, today, it's going to be a high of 80 today. And, I'm sorry, people, a high of 80 and a low of 66 today. And then tomorrow, it will be a high of 86 and a low of 72. And Sunday, it will be a high of 72 and a low of 58.
0: No rain in the forecast.
1: Not until Sunday, but I doubt it. It's going to be sunny all this weekend. So you guys better go out there and just enjoy the sun. Enjoy God's smile. And just say thank you. We got good Detroit weather this weekend.
0: Good Detroit weather.
1: Yeah.
0: Good Detroit weather.
1: Good Detroit, Michigan weather. For now, you better enjoy it.
0: Okay. What else we got going on?
1: We have... What else? Oh. So, if you're interested in our Tigers... So, our Tigers was playing the Minnesota Twins for the last 3 days. And let's just say we won against the Minnesota. We are the bomb.
0: Okay.
1: So, in this series, they do play the teams three times. So, the Tigers won the first game 10-4. And then the Minnesota won 6-4. And then yesterday, we blew them out. 0.

0: to 11. So, and if you would like to watch the Tigers today at 7:10 p.m., they are playing the Cleveland Ohio Guardians.
1: Guardians.
0: So, but Cleveland, you about to get blew out though. So,
1: okay,
0: you about to get blew out. Let's talk about these finals, these NBA finals.
1: Oh no!
0: Now, New York came back. They were so down like three quarters in a row, but they came back, baby.
1: Yeah.
0: They won 107 to 106 at the last minute.
1: Second.
0: Yeah, well, last second. Yes, they did. Yes, they did. And New York is leading the series. It's 3-1. They are not playing. They are not playing. And game five is tomorrow at 8:30. So, hey.
1: It's a heavy weight.
0: It is. That Mebo, let's just call him Victor. Let's call him by his first name. He's on the Spurs. He not playing. He getting in people's heads. But that other guy that's on New York with the braids, light skin.
1: Y'all keep talking about him. What about Anunoby?
0: Oh, he doing it too. He doing it too.
1: But anyway, right now, so New York is up by one game.
0: They up by two. It's the lead is 3-1.
1: Okay.
0: So
1: if New York win one more, Wimby and them got to win three.
0: Yes, they do. To go to
1: To
0: go to game seven. Yeah.
1: Okay. What else you got? That's it.
0: Well, what's happening in Detroit this weekend? So, as you know, the Eastern Market is open now. So go down there to the Eastern Market, get all your fruits and vegetables. Saturday and Sunday, they will be open from 6 to 4. And then on Sunday, they're open from 10 to 4. Also, if you like to, like, just see the river, go to the Detroit Princess Riverboat. They're having a Motown dinner cruise Saturday, June 13th. If you didn't get your tickets yet, they will be having another one on June 18th. And to get all that information, go to DetroitPrincess.com. Also, we are in June, and June 19th, just found out that the Henry Ford Museum has the Jackson House, which is the from Selma, Alabama. So just go and just go see the culture. They have special programs, Southern-inspired food, musical performances. So just go out there and just see what they have. It's pretty exciting. It's pretty exciting. So go out there to henryford.org to get your tickets and reservations. All right. Okay. Let's see. What else do we have? Oh, I got another joke for you. So let's see. How do we know the disciples was all in a band? Because the Bible says they were always getting into acts. All right.
1: Okay.
0: All right.
1: That one went over my head a little bit.
0: Accident.
1: But I got it.
0: Okay.
1: Yeah.
0: Or this one. Here we go. When preparing for a feast of weeks, what did some disciples wonder? How much is going to Penta cost?
1: There you have it. Superstar segment. Right here on the new hour of inspiration with the Q Man. All right, we're gonna keep it going with the Queen herself,
2: he'll work it out.
1: Evelyn Turner.

0: Yes, sir.
1: We're looking at Father's Day.
0: Father's Day? I want to give a shout out to my dad, Mr. Bruce Smiley. Love you.
1: All right, Bruce. On Father's Day, this group going to be singing just like this.
2: The world is in a bad condition, y'all.
1: The new sons of heaven.

All I got to say, Father's Day. Yes, sir. Well, I take my time and sing this song. Listen, Jesus. They gonna be Doc Coney and Manifest gonna be singing just like you.

0: we all know that you shouldn't judge a book by its cover. 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
1: I'm lifting up the name of Jesus.
0: Are you searching for a church home or want to fellowship with a church preaching and teaching the gospel of Jesus Christ? 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
2: 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I'll see you there.

0: shout out to all my Facebook. Right, we're gonna keep it moving with my legend segment, superstar.
1: All right.
0: The dynamic, soul superiors, 1967.

0: There you have it, Detroit's own dynamic.
1: All right.
0: Soul Superior. Now we finna go. Tim Woodson.

0: All right, simple stuff. Father's Day.
1: Father's Day.
2: I've got heaven, yeah, in my view.
0: So for some.

All right, all right. So, I have a Bible trivia for you. Which prophet was told by God to lay on his left side for 390 days and his right side for 40 days? Let that sink in. You go and look in your Bibles and give us a call at 313-871-6094 or on Facebook if you know the answer. Which prophet was told by God to lie on his left side for

0: 390 days and his right side for 40 days. Also, June 19th celebration is head to Pleasant Grove Baptist Church for a family-friendly community event featuring free food, drinks, local vendors, and health resources with free screenings, people. So if you need your free screening, go out there to Pleasant Grove Baptist Church, all right? Let me see what else we have here. Oh, this for the pastors. How do pastors like their orange juice?
1: Squeezed.
0: With pulpit.
1: Okay.
0: All right.
1: Now that one, what the prophet.
0: Mm-hmm.
1: Mm. I don't think nobody gonna get that one.
0: They not gonna get. What do I gotta say the answer. I need the answer.
1: Yeah, what's the answer?
0: Ezekiel.
1: Ooh.
0: It's in Ezekiel 4:4-6, people.
1: All right. I wouldn't have never knew that.
0: Uh-huh.
1: Told him to lay on his
0: right side, his left side for 390 days and his right side for 40 days.
1: Mm. All right. We're going to keep it moving right here with those gospel crusaders.
2: I'm pressing on.
3: I'm pressing on.
1: On the new

blessing on. All right, we're going to slow it down for a minute here. Getting close to that time. Joy Quartet. Lord, use me. And I serve you.

0: dancing. 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
1: Huh? All right.
2: Give it up. Tell one time.
1: Getting close. Well, we got to say adios.
3: Come on, let's clap our hands.
1: After a while,
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1: I didn't even say amigos. Take your burdens. This is Tim Whitson.
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0: God bless you on this day. You're getting ready to go. But don't you dare touch that dial. 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
1: And God is good.
0: And remember, no matter what you do, hold on to God's unchanging hand. Do not let go. Hold on. Zion. God bless you. We're going to let Tim Woodson take us on out. Shalom.

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Brother Hall.

God speaks to a people, when he speaks to a house, when he speaks through a prophet, when he speaks through apostolic voices, when he speaks through a minstrel in his songs, I believe he listens for a response. Let's respond tonight from the other side. Some of you have been pressing for years, up nights, can't sleep. You feel this anti-you barrier pushing down on you. 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It's a glass ceiling that you've been hitting with the top of your head. 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
1: God bless you in the name of our Lord and Savior Jesus Christ. This is Pastor H.G. Thompson, founder of TTNE Gospel Recording. We do it all. We record, we promote, we produce. If you're interested in recording on TTNE, give

0: us a call. 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
1: I know he died.
2: Father, in the name of Jesus, Father, we come this morning with bow here, humble, Lord. Humble as we know how, in the mighty name of Jesus, Father, God, as we slumber and sleep, Father God, you made death be still. Father God, we just want to say we thank you for your loving kindness. We thank you for your tender mercy. Father God, we thank you for all you've done in the mighty name of Jesus. Father, this broadcast goes out to the sick, to the shut-in, and to those in the nursing home, and those to the bereaved family. Father God, we pray that you touch right now in the mighty name of Jesus. Father God, you're a good God. You're a wise God. Father God, you know, we know that you don't make no mistake. We pray that you continue to bless all the churches open, teaching and preaching the unadulterated word of God. We pray that you continue to bless this radio station. Bless those that on Father's word be by through song and praise of what be by through the word. Father God, we pray that you continue to bless, lead, keep, and guide. Build up what's torn down. Fight the battle on every side. We'll ever give you the honor, glory, and praise. And we count it done, and we thank you, sir. In Jesus' name, we pray. Thank God. Amen and amen. Good morning, good morning, good morning to each and every one of you. We'd like to thank each and every one of you for tuning in each and every Friday at 11 o'clock right here on 1440 WMKM on your radio. And we're going to be telling you some good news that you can use. But we're getting ready to broadcast starting off this morning. We're going to hear from Manifest. They're going to be singing just like it's on Father's Day on the 50th anniversary of the Sofa Sounds of Heaven. Check this out. They're going to be singing like this.

That was a sensation recording group out of Detroit that was Manifest. And they're going to be singing just like that on the 50th anniversary of the Sofa Sounds of Heaven. Village Factions, located inside the El Cavalon building, located at 7735 Harper, right here in the city of Detroit. Come check out the variety of snacks, Faction. And Deacon John Beverly is the proprietor over there. Give him a call. The telephone number is 313-929-1306. And if you're cooking, you need some cooking barbecue for a special occasion, ribs or chicken, whatever it might be. If you're having something, you want them to do a little barbecue for them, give him a call. 313-929-1306. You know you have that grill going each and every first and Friday, even first and third Friday of the month. That's Village Fashion, located in 7735 Harper Avenue, inside the El Cavalon Village. Getting ready to get back to a little bit more music. Getting ready to hear from the late Clarence Fountain and the Blind Boys. Check this out.

There was the late Clarence Foundry and the Blind Boys all the way out of Mississippi, too close to turn around. Welcome to the 39th anniversary of Reverend John Bowen, host of Love and Action, heard each and every Saturday right here on 1440 at 3:30. Some of you want you to come and check out this program. Let me say that again. This program is going to be Sunday, June the 28th at 3:30 p.m. sharp. It's going to be right there, 6-6-31-84 Kenfield. Reverend Glenn Taylor is the pastor. Many groups of the city is going to be there. So if you want you to come on down to support Pastor John Bowers, give him a call. Telephone number 313-3844-744. That's Pastor John Bowers. Anniversary coming up. It's going to be on the fourth Sunday in June. More music. Getting ready to get back. This is the late Lee Williams. Check this out. Trouble in

That was the late Lee Williams. Museum of the Bible. And it's going to take place on July the 26th. For more information, you know, it's going to be a package. Includes a theater tour guide. Old and New Testament meals also going to be available. And for more information, you can contact Sister Velma Bell at 313-656-7733. That's Museum of the Bible, the Old Testament, I think that's held down in Ohio. I don't know what part, but you give Sister Velma Bell a call and she'll clue you in on all the information. We're getting back some more music. We're getting right here from the late Robert Bly, the fantastic violinist. Three pitches. Check this out.

Barbara Blair and the Fantastic Volunteer. Father's Day, June the 21st, 4 p.m., the Sofa Sounds of Heaven 50th anniversary. Special guest, Tim Woodson, Heirs of Harmony, and Pastor Walter Steen, and Bless Doc Coney, and Manifest, featuring the dynamic gospel tone, The New Sons of Heaven. Tickets may be purchased at WMKM 18,000 right here on 8 Mile Road, Southfield, Michigan. 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And this program is going to be held at Greater Mount Island Missionary Baptist Church, where Reverend Johnny Jordan is the pastor. And Mike Smith and the Sons of Heaven are going to be singing just like this on their 50th anniversary by special request. Check this out.

0: Brother Mike Smith and the Sofa Sounds of Heaven. They're going to be singing just like that on Father's Day. We want you to get your ticket, Brother Mike, and just go get out of that support. Everybody said, we're going to be there if the Lord delays coming for Brother Mike Smith and his group, the Sofa Sounds of Heaven. That's Father's Day. Motor City, 12700 West 7 Mile, right here in the city of Detroit, right there, 7 Mile and Myers. They're closed on Mondays, but they open on Tuesday at 11 o'clock. And then the rest out throughout the week, they open at 9 o'clock. We have some good soul food breakfast, and they be serving soul food breakfast on Tuesday. They open at 9 o'clock on to 9 o'clock that night. And that's Motor City Soul, and they know they got the good soul food each and every day, you know. So go by and check them out. Motor City Soul Food, again, it's located 12700 West 7 Mile Road. Getting ready to get back to some more music. Getting ready to hear from Miss Lake Sensation Group. This is the Dixie Hummingbird. Check it out.
1: Well, way down south where we came from, in the land of the good sunshine, there's a little bird that flies around, humming all the time. And one day in the spring, while the birds were humming, James B. Davies overheard. And then he decided to name his group the Dixie Hummingbirds. So we've been singing from the mountains

to Slim. You know, Slim could be the difference in a meal or maybe none. Slim is when you look for 300 people, you don't see but 21. But let me sing it down.

Are you having trouble on your cellular phone? Take it to Cellular Repair Center located at 28600 Gratiot at 12 Mile. Telephone number is 586-774-2122. Again, that's 28600 Gratiot at 12 Mile. The telephone number is 586-774-2122. Tell Steve that we sent you and he'll take care of them. They do real good work there. And you know, they located right there and they've been there for years and they do real good work. So we're getting ready to get back to a little bit more music. We're getting ready to go all the way to South Carolina. We're going to hear the sensation Ricardo Group. This is the Gospel Legend. Check this out. Put on your shout show. We're doing it live at 14:40. Don't you go nowhere. Check it out.

Have a sensation recording the group Gospel Legends. We're going to keep it moving right on along. We're going to hear from that sensation recording group. This is the Swan Silverdome singers. Check this out. Mary, don't you weep. Because you always hear me say, if you hate me, you better not die. Check this out.

Brothers, Sensation Swan, Silvertone saying we're going to keep it moving right on along. We're going to hear from Brother Mickey and the Sons of Heaven. They're going to be singing just like this on Father's Day, June the 21st. Right out there, we want you to check it out. Check it out. Brother Mickey and the new Sons of Heaven. Check it out.

0: a new song to him. They're going to be singing just like it on Father's Day. We're going to have to get ready to get out here. We're going to let Tim Woodson take us on out. They're going to be singing just like it's on Father's Day, June the 21st. For Mike Smith and the Sofa Sound, the Heaven 50th anniversary, we're going to have to get out here. The clock on the wall is ticking. If you hate me, you better not die. So the same time on next week, same time, same station, we'll be right here if the Lord delays company. We gone. God bless you. Bye-bye.
1: Somebody say the devil is alive. Jesus is on the way back. I got an old song that says something like this.

0: This is Pastor H.G. Thompson. We'd like to thank each and every one of you for tuning in. We want you to tune in at the same time next week right here on 1440. Don't forget about to write us, TTNE Gospel Recording, and that post office box number is 38044 Detroit, Michigan 48238. 313-933-2035. So until this same time on next week, we love you and God bless you and bye-bye.
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0: Welcome to this special edition of Life in the Word. We typically play Great is Thy Faithfulness when we're just going to be praying, because we're going to depend on the faithfulness of God. Amen. Those of you at WMKM listening all throughout Metro Detroit, we want you to know that Jesus Christ, in the presence of the Holy Spirit, is here to meet your needs today. We're again going to depend on the faithfulness of God. Faithfulness to do what? To keep His word. Amen.
1: Great is Thy faithfulness, morning by morning, new mercies I see.
0: Just begin to get your need in your mind, what you need the Lord to do for you. And I'm a living witness that God will answer prayer. Amen.

Father God, we pray right now for those who are facing addiction. If you have any kind of addiction in your life, we pray right now by the power of the Holy Spirit that God would break your addiction. I'm here to tell you, Jesus said, all power is given unto me. Jesus can set you free today. He can set you free from any kind of addiction. We pray right now in the name of Jesus that the addictions would be broken by the power of the Holy Spirit. There it is. I feel and I sense that the Spirit of God is setting people free. Just begin to rejoice. There's a young man, you struggle with tobacco. God is delivering you. There's another young lady, you're struggling with addiction to pain pills. God is setting you free. There are still others. There's many different types of addictions. There are sexual addictions, types of immoral addictions. And I'm here to share with you that the power of God is setting you free right now, according to the power that worketh in the scriptures that's found in Isaiah 61. Jesus read that same verse. He said, "The Spirit of the Lord God is upon me, because he has anointed me to heal the brokenhearted and to set at liberty those that are bound." And I'm here to share with you right now that God's Holy Spirit is setting people free right now. Just begin to lift your hands and thank God for the freedom from addiction. Praise the Lord. We honor you, Lord. We thank you that you're moving by your Spirit. You're setting people free from addiction right now. In the name of Jesus, wherever you're listening, just begin to glorify God for the move of God. Hallelujah. We praise you. We honor you, Lord. Thank you. There's someone listening. You were abused when you were a child. There's even another person you're listening, and you are still a child, and you have faced abuse. The Lord wants you to forgive your abuser first. You are to forgive so that God can forgive you. You're going to walk in forgiveness, but at the same time, you're going to pray that God's justice would be set, that God would begin to move by His Spirit and heal you and send His justice to those who have offended you. Father, we pray right now for healing and forgiveness. Those people who have been abused, misused, those people who have been hurt, we pray, number one, that you would forgive. And number two, that you would put it in Jesus' hands so that Jesus can begin to heal you. There's healing taking place right now. Hallelujah, there's healing. There's a woman, you are an elderly woman, and you have unforgiveness in your heart towards your sister. The Lord wants you to call your sister and begin to forgive her for what she has done to you in your childhood. You're going to forgive her. This has gone on almost your entire life. You're going to go ahead and forgive her right now in the mighty name of Jesus. Hallelujah. Glory to God. Oh, thank you, Father. Thank you, Father.

Oh, we honor you today. Thank God for the move of the Holy Spirit and the gifts in operation. We thank you, Lord. We thank you right now in the name of Jesus. Now, on the other side of that abuse, there's someone you may have abused someone in the past, and you have not forgiven yourself. You are to forgive yourself so that God can forgive you. Hallelujah. And you could even go to the person that you wronged and ask them to forgive you as well. In the mighty name of Jesus, the Bible says, if any man is in Christ, they're a new creature and old things are passed away. And behold, all things are made new. Just trust in the newness of the Lord. Amen. Oh, hallelujah. The Spirit of God is moving. The Spirit of God is moving. Just let the Lord move. Lord, we honor you today. Lord, we praise you today. Lord, we glorify you today. Oh, hallelujah. We're just going to read a scripture real quick. John 3:16. It's one of the famous verses in the Bible. And John 3:17. This is Jesus talking to Nicodemus. And he said, for God so loved the world that he gave his only begotten Son, that whosoever believes in him should not perish, but have everlasting life. Verse 17, for God sent not his Son into the world to condemn the world, but that the world through him might be saved. I'm going to read it again. Let it get in your spirit. For God so loved the world that he gave his only begotten Son, that whosoever believeth in him should not perish, but shall have everlasting life. For God sent not his Son into the world to condemn the world, but that the world through him might be saved. Let's read that verse 17. For God sent not his Son into the world to condemn the world, but that the world through him might be saved. You need to know that Jesus Christ is not here to condemn you. Jesus came to save you. Jesus said, I came not to judge, but to seek and to save that which is lost. If you are lost in your sins today, you need to run to Jesus Christ. You need to run to him now. Hallelujah. So we're going to pray the sinner's prayer. I never really prayed the sinner's prayer as much because my ministry is dedicated to the body of Christ. But there are people listening, you are not saved. You have not accepted Jesus as your Lord and your Savior. So we're going to pray right now. Lord Jesus, I pray right now. I pray right now that you would save my soul, that you would forgive my sin, and that you would wash me from all unrighteousness. I trust in the finished work you did on the cross. I trust that you shed your blood so that my sins can be washed away. Now, Lord, save me and rescue me from sin. I believe you rose again and that you are at the right hand of the Father, that you are the Son of God, the Messiah, the promised Messiah. And now, Lord, I receive your forgiveness. Fill me with your Spirit and lead me to follow you all the days of my life. Hallelujah. Those of you that prayed that prayer, I'm going to pray over you right now. Lord, those people that prayed that prayer, I pray that there would be a real transformation in their life and that it was real saving faith and that there would be forgiveness of sin and a transformed life and that they would begin to read the Bible and fellowship with the body of Christ. We also pray for the infilling of the Holy Spirit in the name of Jesus. Oh, hallelujah. The move of God is happening. God is moving right now. Oh, praise the Lord. Thank you, Jesus. Thank you for the move of the Holy Spirit.

We certainly hope that you enjoyed the first part of that prayer. That was a move of the Lord Jesus Christ to just encourage people to repent of their sins and to follow Him. We're almost done, but there's one more message. Just hold on. Let the Spirit of God move. Praise the Lord.

Praise the Lord. Praise the Lord. There's a word. There's a word for pastors today, those people that teach the word. If you are a Bible teacher or a Bible preacher, we want to encourage you to go to John, the 15th chapter. Going over there. John, the 15th chapter, and the first verse, it says, I am the true vine, and my Father is the husbandman. Every branch in me that beareth not fruit, he taketh away, and every branch that beareth fruit, he purgeth it, that it may bring forth more fruit. Verse number 2, if you're a Bible teacher, and if you're teaching grace, where you can't lose your salvation. If you're teaching that, you're speaking the same lie that the devil told Adam and Eve in the Garden of Eden. He said, you can disobey God. You won't lose your salvation. You won't die, basically. You won't lose your connection, if you will, to God. Right? Life is a connection to God. The devil was telling Adam and Eve, you will not lose your connection to God through disobedience. But I'm here to tell you, Jesus said so many places, if you will not repent, you will perish. In the book of Revelations, Jesus looked at that church. He looked at, I don't know what it was, Laodicea. And he said, because you're neither hot nor cold, but are lukewarm, I will spew you out of my mouth. What does this mean? It means that you, as a Bible teacher, must preach repentance or else. That's the gospel. Repentance or else. Yes, we're saved by grace, not of works. That's true. None of us can save ourselves. But once you're accepted Christ, once you're plugged into Christ, as a branch is connected to Christ, you have to bring forth the fruit of repentance, obedience unto Christ. Jesus was saying this everywhere in the book of John, the 15th chapter. He said, even in the 7th verse, if you abide in me and my words abide in you, right? Jesus said, if you even go to the 14th chapter and the 23rd verse, Jesus said, if a man love me, he will keep my words. Okay? Jesus was talking about obedience, keeping his word. You have to teach people to repent or else. 2 Chronicles 7:14, if my people who are called by my name will humble themselves, pray, and seek my face, and get this, turn from their wicked ways, then will I hear from heaven, and I will forgive their land. And I will heal their land. I will forgive their sin, and I will heal their land. I want to close with Ezekiel, the 18th chapter. I can't seem to find it fast enough. Oh, here we go. Praise the Lord. Ezekiel, the 18th chapter, and the 20th verse. Thank you, Holy Spirit. The Lord helped me to find it. Ezekiel 18 and 20. It says, oh, looks like I've lost it again. In Ezekiel, the 18th chapter, just read it. If you're a Bible teacher, just read it. It talks about if you are a righteous person and you don't repent, you'll be lost. Amen? So we want to encourage people to repent of their sins in the mighty name of Jesus. God richly bless you. I'm so glad you enjoyed this prayer revival on WMKM.

0: Again, that verse is Ezekiel, the 18th chapter. Those of you.
1: 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Welcome back to the family.
2: Yes, I search all over. I search for all eternity, Lord, but there is none like you. And just say, there is none like you. You remember that? Oh, such a beautiful song. I thank God makes me praise God for just those good old songs. We have prayed for Sister Charlotte Banks and her children, Jason, Jaden, Jason, Chris, Zachariah, and Zayden. Continue to lift them up and for Sister Charlotte Banks. Thank you for your prayers for Uncle Terry. Bernier, amen, his knee, his heart, amen, etc. And we just ask him, God, to send his word and heal him. Mm-hmm. And we know surely he bore our grief, he carries our sorrows, and you know in Hebrew, sorrow is pain. And we're praying for him. Thank God for Pastor George Braham again, and that she had on the group me app about Mr. Henry. And then also we were praying for Robert Russell. Again, that scripture about cancer, three requests we received this week about cancer. And we stand, we know perfect love cast out all fear. But I tell you, God did not plan it in every that which my heavenly Father has not planned shall be rooted up. We just believe that. And then also Pastor Joyce had us praying. The power of God came in as we were praying about that team take over. And I got caught up. And, I remember getting caught up. But, and then we were dealing with just that spirit. Mm-hmm. As we prayed. On Mondays, we yet pray, amen, if you've ever sent your children, I yet call their names, I yet pray for them, in my private time, and on this line, prayer is so essential, it's such a key, amen, the power of prayer, amen, it's essential, it's necessary, it's more necessary than your daily food. And this year we have been talking about aligning. Mm-hmm. You can pray and not align. Mm-hmm. And God just keeps dealing with this year of divine alignment. Thank God for the purposes, your purpose. Thank God for the connection and the new connection, the reconnection, the old connection. Amen. And the strategy that God has. And so, also, Pastor George, we were praying for her favor. I think I've been just filling with that scripture, for thou wilt bless the righteous with what favor thou will compass them as a shield. And so, favor ain't there. It comes from God. We yet praying for favor with the city council, for Pastor George Braham, with CBI. Over the faith base, and then she came back with a praise report on yesterday. What a powerful praise report it was that she came back sharing with that. There are other prayer requests, but I want to do something real quick before I get to the word this morning, because we're yet talking about those stay still words. We're yet talking about praying the word and saying what God says today. Our subject is speak to the mountain, but I do see we have a first-time caller. We'd love for it to be my sister from Ohio. And we have been concerned about, we've been praying for you, heard me, encouraging you to lift her up, Sister Toya Saint Maria. But it's Ohio, it says Otis. I'm sorry, it's Colorado. Back when Colorado opens, we do see first-time caller. We know that our guest called many times because they had prayer requests, and so we love to make room for them, and so I'm going to give you a chance at this time.

you have a prayer request, or are dealing with prayer requests right now, to let us know, or just greet us. God bless you on this morning. All right. Well, God bless you. Thank you for tuning in. And we trust that something will be said to strengthen and encourage you and to comfort you all today. We are getting ready for the word. We get to this word on today. Bless your family. Amen. We are talking today about the subject today, speak to the mountain. Mm-hmm. And I know many a times we have talked about speaking. We yet understand you've got to open your mouth. Kingdom principle is, amen, that you have to speak, that you have to open your mouth. Just like God did in the beginning, he spoke, and we are made in his image. And so today we're talking about speaking to the mountain. Now, we have a familiar scripture that we're dealing with, and actually, we have the three scriptures I want to at least try to get to today in Matthew, the 17th chapter, here in the storyline of the 20th verse. And please allow me to go up a little bit above that. Let's look at 18. Let me start there in 18. And Jesus rebuked the devil, and he departed out of him, and the child was cured from that very hour. Then came the disciples to Jesus apart and said, why could not we cast him out? And Jesus said unto them, because of your unbelief, verily I say unto you, if ye have faith as a grain of mustard seed, ye will say to this mountain, remove hence to yonder place, and it shall remove, and nothing, I need to emphasize that again, and nothing shall be impossible unto you. Glory to God. God is letting you know here the power of faith. And so as we look at this example, we study it again here in Matthew, Jesus emphasizes the power of faith. We know that faith is so important. Faith can enable the believer to perform the impossible task. God will use you for miracles, signs, and wonders. Things that men think are impossible, I want you to know that nothing is impossible, amen, with God. And so we must trust God. We're not trusting in our ability. No, we're not. It's his ability. We're trusting God. You know, y'all was singing that song earlier of Mother Sims this week, and it's become my anthem this year. Actually, it started last year. Amen. I trust in God, my Savior, the one who will never, he don't never fail. He's never, the old folks used to sing like this, he never failed me yet. He never fails. And so we are not trusting in our ability. It's not in our ability. It's in the power of God. I was sharing with someone I was praying with yesterday that they got to trust God with the situation, with that particular thing they're praying. You got to give it to God and leave it there. And so you trust God. Our confidence must be in prayer. We must have a confidence that the connection that we have, that the prayer that we have is being heard. And so here Jesus is saying that you cannot have, and y'all heard me, I wrote the book, I just never published this one, The Three Enemies of Your Faith. Mm-hmm. You've got enemies.
that stuff that will try to work against you. And here Jesus is talking about the enemy of doubt. Doubt, doubt, doubt. But you can't doubt God. You got to trust him. You can't trust and doubt at the same time. You got to take God at his word. You got to know that you know. We ought to be past the place now that we're challenged when we see opposition and not allow doubts. Then that enemy of unbelief, honey, you hear me say all the time, those three words. Matter of fact, I hear Prophet Dekir sometimes in my spirit saying, Brother Michael, these three words I say every day, I believe God. And so you got to get rid of unbelief. That is stinking thinking. And then lastly, fear. We know fear and faith, they are they do not go together. Fear is diametrically opposed to faith. And these three enemies, amen, we must get rid of. And so here Jesus is telling us about the power of faith, and we must believe God every day. We must trust him. We must believe in him. We've got to know that we know. Now, in Mark, let's look at Mark real quick. Mark 11, 23, look, 22 and 23, as the Bible, amen, here, Jesus answered them. And Mark 11, give me a second, turn to it, because I want to read all of it. Mark 11, 22, and Jesus answered and said unto them, here, he was dealing with this fig tree, and Jesus answered and said, have faith in what God, you have got to be at the point now that you are really seeking the deep things of God. You're really seeking the secrets of God. You're really seeking revelation of God. That is where our prayer should be. But we yet have these foundational stuff that we must continue to stand on. And Jesus answered them and said, have faith in God. Oh no, you can't doubt him. Why? Because you know too much about him. You've had too much experience. We have come this far by faith. We've had too many experiences with God. We've seen him do the miraculous. We've seen him make a way when there doesn't appear to be a way. So we have faith in God. Goes on to say, for verily I say unto you, that whosoever shall say unto this mountain, be thou removed, and be thou cast into the sea, and shall not doubt. There you go. Stop doubting God. I don't care what it looks like. I hear Mother Harris right now. I don't care what it looks like. I know in whom I believe. I'm trusting God. I'm believing God. And so he says that, and shall not doubt in your heart. See, you got to believe this stuff. You got to know that you know. There can be no doubt. Yes, I heard somebody said this week about how bishops said, it seems like you don't have no problem hearing the devil. The devil comes with doubt. The devil comes with unbelief. And it seems like you hear that so clear. But you got to know, devil, you're a liar. Sometimes you just got to tell the devil, devil, you're a liar. You just got to let him know, yeah. Victory is mine. You got to speak to that devil. Tell him, shut your mouth, you lying wonder. You make it seem like something is

Look, I can't tell you I've been perfect in this thing, but I know the authority, I know the impact my words have. And so I've got to be careful. You hear me talking about hope when you're hungry, angry? You can't talk then, because that's when the enemy, he's irritating you, and you end up speaking a non-faith thing, or you end up speaking outside of the will of God. And so you shall have. It says he shall have. You got to put your name in there. I will have whatsoever he says. And so we see that Jesus answers them, and he is telling you, have faith in God. He said, verily I say unto you, whosoever shall say to the Lord, be thou removed, be cast in. Notice that the Bible never told us to say what we have. It says that we would have what we say. We're going to have it. When he was promised to be an heir, Abraham did not consider his own importance, nor did he consider the barrenness. That's the natural. You got to understand the supernatural, the barrenness of Sarah's womb. But he believed he would be the father of many nations. Genesis, that 17th chapter. Despite any physical evidence to the contrary, many times the doctor will tell you physical things to the contrary. You heard me tell you about, I've been blessed many times to do radio. There was a lady, she had a real estate company. I've had a couple of realtors. And this real estate lady, she took and paid for me to be on air. Paid for the airwaves. And she had a sister that got into a coma. Her sister was in this coma. And she called me and she said, Pastor Mike, will you please go? Y'all know where St. Luke is, St. Luke Hospital down there on Franklin. And so I went down there. When I got there, there was a nurse that was working on her. And I went in and I said, hey, Pastor Mike, the family asked me to come and pray. And she began to tell me what it was in the natural. She began to testify about what the doctor said. And I remember I kept responding. She would say, the doctors say this. And I would say, but God. She would tell me something else that the doctors were saying about this sister who was on machines. And she said, tomorrow they're going to put her in cystasis. They were going to put her in a place to live on the machine. But I kept saying, but God. And then finally I told the nurse, I said, I'm here to pray. The family asked me to come pray. I'm here to pray. And so I prayed and I left. I remember the discouragement that came upon me. I remember the heaviness. And it got heavy as I left there. And I began to say to myself, but God, you said, call for the elders and their company. You said, I began to just talk to myself. And I went away, and a week later, the realtor lady called me, and she said, oh, Pastor, thank you so much. And she said, here. And she gave me to her sister, and her sister said, thank you, I heard you came pray for me. Will you please come see me? What am I saying? I don't care what it feels like sometimes. Some of you are feeling things. Some of you are going through things. And it is just simply the trying of your faith. The power of your faith will overcome. You've got to believe God. You've got to trust him, even where you cannot trace him. And so we see, you must learn how to call those things that be not as

0: They are. You got to call those things. And be not as though they were. You got to speak to your mountain. And thus, we become imitators of our Heavenly Father. One last scripture, amen. Corinthians, amen. And here in Corinthians, what is it, 14 and 3, we begin to look at, and it talks about following charity. You must have love, and love and these spiritual gifts. But look at that third verse. It says, but he that prophesies, it begins to talk about, before that, it says, he that speaketh mysteries. The mysteries, the unveiling of things, the supernatural. I mean, you ought to have a hunger and thirsting for the supernatural. Amen. For the secret things. We're studying in Daniel. And my God, even in that book of Daniel, which is the backbone of prophecy, and it talks about, amen, how they wanted to keep themselves and preserve themselves. But it also talks about God revealing the secret things. Here we understand that, but he that prophesies speaketh unto man to edify. And here you've heard me say so many times, the mandate on this deliverance ministry is that we strengthen, encourage, and comfort God's people. Here the Bible talks about edification. We ought to want to edify one another. That's why we speak faith-filled words. That's why we continue to be around people that speak life, that speak faith-filled words, that believe God. You can't just speak it and not believe it. You got to believe it. You got to live it. I don't care what it looks like. You got to know and live this thing. So you speak unto men to edify them, to build them up. We are helpers one of another. We help one another. And so it says exhortation. You remember many of you, I've taught that class, and I taught it there. Superintendent allowed me, church. They had me come and teach understanding your God-given gifts. Each of us, each of you, each one has God-given gifts. Yes, you walk in the office and you have a place in the body. There's order in God. And so we talk about that person that exhorts. Yeah, you shouldn't have to struggle to find good things to say about someone. You should be able to look at their lives and exhort them. And then comfort. Comfort. Here it says, talks about comfort. He that speaketh in an unknown tongue edifies himself. Yes, you ought to speak in an unknown tongue. You ought to, amen, speak the heavenly language. Kingdom principle 101. Just like we speak English in this land. Amen. That's the language we speak because of the King of England. Well, your heavenly Father has a heavenly language. You ought to have a Shonda sometime. Oh, yeah. You ought to have your heavenly language, and it edifies you. Well, I'm stopping. We thank God for the power of faith. We thank God for you speaking to the mountain. Speaking to the mountain. Let me stop and let's give an affirmation. Father, we come today. We thank you, God, as we have given your people what you have given us to say on this morning. We thank you that Jesus emphasized the power of faith, increased faith. You said in your word, give every man a measure of faith. God, you also talk about our faith increasing and expanding, God. We grow from faith to faith. Even today, God, we thank you for the power of faith. We thank you for increasing our faith. We thank you for, we trust you where we cannot trace you. God, we trust in God. Your word has the ability to create and give life. God, we speak to the mountains today. God, even now, God, we speak, oh God, to every barren area. Oh God, I was praying for someone on yesterday, and they, I think it was a text they sent, and how they were talking about their confidence. God, even now, give your people confidence, because it's not them, it's you. Let them have confidence in you. Let them know you'll never leave them. You're not going to forsake them. God, let them know you're not with their enemy. You are with them. And so, God, give them confidence. Every barren area we speak to now, God, we thank you that the word of God we see in John 1:1, and we said, therefore, we declare your word, and it is the final authority in our lives. God, we're trusting in you. We have confidence in you. We know you're going to do what you said you would do. We know you hastened over your word to perform it in our lives. Oh, God, we see, we hear, we feel in this natural world. But we recognize that real faith is not ignoring or neglecting the circumstances, but it is your dominion over our circumstances. Your word is powerful, it's active, it's alive, it's full of supernatural power. Even now, we release that supernatural power by declaring your word. We will not die, but live and declare the works of the Lord. Our lives shall produce fruitful. Oh, God. Yes, God. You said these signs will follow them that believe. No weapon that is formed against me shall prosper. I am a child of the King. I am a child of the Most High God.
1: Yes, yes.
0: That grace covers me. I am healed. I am blessed. I prosper. Oh, God, thank you for restoration, oh, God. Thank you for restoring, oh, God.
2: Hallelujah. Thank you.
0: We declare, I can do all things through Christ that strengthens me.
2: Glory, amen. God.
0: And amen. God bless you, prayer family. You are
2: glory to God.
1: Amen. Amen.
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5: Here in the Old Testament. Let's go to the book of Numbers, chapter number 14. Numbers, chapter number 14. And I'm going to start over there, and then we're going to go over into the New Testament. Numbers, chapter number 14. I was on Facebook some years ago. And although I was on there, I had no activity. I would do nothing. And all I did was gather friends. You know, people who recognized I was on there, so they wanted to befriend me, and they did that. And so I just kind of watched the numbers go up as people, for whatever reason, liked me to want to be my friend. And as time went on, eventually I got up to, I think I'm a little over 4,000 friends now. And here it is. I waited until a certain season till I got a certain number of people and a certain purpose for Facebook. You know, sometimes people want to use Facebook to let you know, I'm at the grocery store buying some greens. I just left the supermarket and I'm headed downtown. And they just want to let you know everything about what's going on in their life. And I said to myself, after I watched how they operated with the Facebook, I said, I want to operate like that. So I wasn't in a hurry to put anything out there until I decided how I'm going to use it as a tool, you know. And so after I got enough followers, then I start posting things that would change people's lives. No gossip, not trying to tell them where I'm at and what I'm doing, no. I wanted to use it as a tool to help somebody. But in order for me to help someone, I had to have some followers. I could have been posting all I want to post, but if I don't have no followers, if I don't have no friends, then I'm really just posting to myself. Followers are important. They are important in life. And many of us, whether we realize it or not, just like we spoke with you last week about who's really driving in the driver's seat. In other words, a lot of us are driven by different things and we think we're in control, and really we're not in control. It's because something happened to us when we were much younger, and that has put an impression upon us and is making us do certain things today that really, and I'll use it in my expression, don't make any sense today. All right, doesn't make any sense at all. Real quick, a recap. Brought up 8 children, 10 in the house. Mom go grocery shopping. She always has big baskets of food. I get married. It's only a few of us, and I'm coming out with big baskets of food. Why am I coming up with big baskets of food with just a couple people, and I don't have 8 people? That came from when I was young. And it's driving me until I recognize that was in my driver's seat and I wasn't in my driver's seat, because if I was in my driver's seat, I would be more logical to my spending. That's right. And I would have bought things that was appropriate for where I am. Amen. Many times people are being driven by their past in their present, and it don't really make any sense. Amen. If you really take the time to dissect it, you'll find that, listen, this really didn't come from what I basically derived or created. It came from my past. And so, once again, we sometimes have to recognize what and who is really in our driver's seat. But I want to say this, in spinning off of that, I want to say, who are you following? Who are you following? Who are you following? Because the person or who or what you're following has a certain type of ability to augment your life based on who you're following. You only follow who you invest in. You know, you can tell what's a priority in somebody's life on a financial or monetary way by looking at their checkbook. It would tell you what's their priorities. Well, likewise, you can tell who you're following by your investments into that person. You'll never follow somebody that you would not put an investment in. If I want to be better at my finances, then I'm going to make an investment in financial books. And I'm going to lean towards certain authors. Because what they have, I want. But in order for me to follow them and get what they want, I got to make an investment. Do you see what I'm saying? Who are

you following? Whoever you're investing in, that's who you're following. So if you're investing all your time on empire, then that's who you're following. If you're investing all your time, your free time, amen, in any of those particular reality shows, that's who you're following. If you're investing your free time in getting to the Word, getting into the Word, reading your Bible, then that's who you're following. Whoever you invest in, that's who you're following. Don't deceive yourself to say, I'm following this one, but you're investing in that one. Do you see what I'm saying? You will only, the second thing is, you will only follow who you admire. If you don't like somebody, you're not going to follow them. You're not going to make an investment in them. But whoever it is that you admire, you're going to follow that person because there's something that's attractive about that person. It's either their innate ability or it's the way that they do what they do with a little style or a little, you know, pizzazz or whatever. But it's something that you admire that person about and therefore you follow them. I remember years ago when I was getting involved in ministry and started doing a lot of things, you know, Cruffalo Dollar, you know, he's down there in Georgia. I couldn't go down there to Georgia, you know, and be with him, but I was following him. Because he had something that I didn't have, and I was admiring him. And so I made my investments in him, in his products, his CDs, his tapes, his books, because he was somebody that I admired for where I was at that particular time. Two things was happening. Number one, I admired him. Number two, I invested in him. Because whatever it is that I seen that was causing me to admire him, I wanted that in my life. And the only way I was going to get it is that I followed him. Did he know my name? No, he didn't know my name. He didn't know what I looked like. He didn't even know I was following him. But I was following him because he had something that I wanted. Who you follow, the third thing is that who you follow will inevitably change you. Whoever you follow, whatever you sold yourself to, it's going to send something back to you and you're going to change. It's inevitable. Follow anyone for a period of time and watch your behavior change. I was dealing with my children when they were much younger, you know, not currently, but when they were much younger, every now and then they would come home and they would be acting like one of their friends. We didn't teach them how they were acting. We didn't model to them how they were acting. They got it from somewhere else. And we recognize you're following somebody else. Because the evidence is that they inevitably change you because whatever it was that they were doing, you admired it. Whatever it was that they were doing, you invested in it and you brought it home. And we said, you got to take it back. You following the wrong stuff, the wrong people, the wrong person. And so these are three truths in all of our lives. Who are you really following? If you would take the time to examine yourself, if you really don't want what they have, then don't follow them. If you don't want to end up like them, then don't follow them and don't make the investments of your time, your resources in that person or that area. Now here in the book of Numbers, what we find is following is actually a thread throughout the scriptures. It starts from the beginning all the way to the end about following. It's a treasure that is unnoticed. The ability to bring change into your life through following is an unspoken secret. Because many times we want to be different from a variety of ways, but we don't think about being different from following someone. But it's biblical. It's a truth. It is, matter of fact, it is one of the primary things that Jesus practiced when he wanted to change somebody else's life. You all are familiar with the scriptures, but let me just start right here. Here in the book of Numbers, chapter number 14, it says here, and the Lord, verse number 20, and the Lord said, I have pardoned according to thy word, verse number 21.
But as truly as I live, all the earth shall be filled with the glory of the Lord, because all those men who have seen my glory and my miracles, which I did in Egypt, in the wilderness, and put me to the test now these 10 times and have not hearkened unto my voice. Verse number 23. Surely they shall not see the land which I swore to give unto their fathers, neither shall any of them that provoked me see it. But my servant Caleb, because he had another spirit with him and has followed me fully, because he had another spirit, and I would like to incline myself to believe that he had a spirit of faith, that whatever God said, he believed. The spirit of faith that is upon him, Lord, that he was exercising himself in, was the priority in which he operated in, which meant to him that, listen, regardless of what he's seen, it didn't bother his faith. He protected his faith so that whatever they were saying wasn't going to bother them. Now, remember, he went with some other people and they saw giants. He saw giants too, but it didn't bother his faith. He heard what they said, what they said. Well, these are giants and we're like grasshoppers in us. He did not hear what they were saying to the degree that it affected his faith. Faith was a priority in his life. And sometimes we need to elevate our spiritual desires and hungers to be the priority over all the stuff that we hear, see, and get exposed to. Everything that you get exposed to is not always in your best interest. The things you know that is in your best interest, those are the things you need to embrace and protect. Because your life is going to stem out of that the way God intends and the way you want it to blossom and bloom. Your life cannot be the way you want it to be, looking at and following any and everything that the world presents. Whether you realize it or not, it may look like it's appealing, amen, but at the end, it's contrary to what you want and what you believe. What we find here is that this man had a spirit of faith upon him, and what's most important, based on what I'm talking about, he followed the Lord, and he didn't say he followed the Lord half-heartedly. He followed the Lord with all of his heart. He followed him fully. That whatever God said, whatever God showed, whatever God taught him, whatever he learned from God, he embraced that and made that the priority of his life. One of the other things is that I would like to believe that Caleb, and not even getting into Joshua, but Caleb, he didn't just get what he could get from God, but he got whatever he had from a man of God that was following God. Sometimes you can follow a man of God that's following God, and you can get your life changed by just following and being dedicated to the man of God. Let me get a couple more amens on that. I'm just telling you what is happening in the scripture. Caleb wasn't a lone ranger. Caleb wasn't by himself. He was under the tutelage of Moses. He followed the man of God that was following God, and he ended up getting the promised land. Do you see what I'm saying? In other words, there are certain promises that you can receive when you follow the man of God. You can inherit certain things by just following the man of God. So I wanted to just bring this to your attention, that what I'm talking about following, it didn't just start in the scriptures that I'm going to begin at. It's all the way through the scriptures. And what we see is that when you follow God, or recognize who you're following, or follow the man of God, there are certain benefits that's going to come your way from following. What it says. It said here in this passage of scripture that I just read, God said 10 times, I tried to prove myself to the people of Israel to get them to catch on and believe me for what I said in preparation. So when they get to the time of their promise, they would believe me and inherit the land. In other words, God is always trying to build you up for what he wants to do in your life. And he will give you a chance after a chance after a chance after a chance. And in this passage, he gave them 10 opportunities to catch on to faith. And for whatever reason, if you read through the scripture, you'll see they had a variety of reasons why they didn't catch on to faith. They let somebody poison what should have been a priority in their life, which is believing God. Don't let people poison your belief in God. Don't let their confusion be your confusion. Don't let their doubts and their fears become your

fears. I mean, there's a many times, amen, I would have the courage to want to do certain things and people would talk to me about their personal fears. And I said, listen, don't transfer that over here because it's not going to work. I'm a man of faith. I'm believing God. That's in your world and this is in mine. And sometimes you got to listen and then don't hear what they're saying. Listen to them, but just don't hear it. All right. When I say that, meaning that, listen, you listen to them, you be polite, you be respectful. But when it comes down to hearing it, you do different on the inside. Many times when you talk to people, you got to talk to them and you got to be rebuking them at the same time on the inside. Some of y'all know what I'm talking about. Amen. It's like they're saying all this stuff and you're saying, God forbid, that's not happening in my world. In Jesus' name, I'm buying that. And you're yet smiling at them. I'm telling you, we have to be discreet, but we got to understand how the system works. It's not that happened that happens on the outside. It's what happens on the inside that determines what's going to be the results of your life or the sum of your life. It's not what happens to you. It's how you react to it that determines what's going to happen for you. So when we talk about I want to call it the art of following, because it is an art. Everybody don't want to follow. Everybody don't want to follow. There are certain ingredients that's necessary for you to be able to follow. The first ingredient, or one of the major ingredients, is that you have to be humble. And that knocks a whole lot of folks out right there. Because they're yet caught up in ego, they're yet caught up in pride, they're yet caught up in just doing for themselves, and they have a lot of things working against them, and they don't know how to humble themselves to follow somebody else because they want to be the leader and not the follower. How can you be the leader without the experience of the art of following? And in order to follow, you have to humble yourself to follow who's leading you. Amen. Brother Palmer, stand up. Come on. Come on over here for a second. Now here he is. Come on over here. Here he is. He's going to be my leader. I want you to just walk real slow over to the other end of that pew. Oh, I'm sorry. Okay. You can pop. I mean, you can lead. You can lead. Come on. Lead this way. This way. Yeah. Well, you're too slow. Yeah. How can he be the leader if I don't humble myself to follow wherever he goes? And you know what? What should have happened when he turned that way? I should have done what? I should have turned that way. But no, I know which way I want us to go. Thank you very much. You have a seat. If you're going to follow to have something augmented in your life and you're going to change, then you have to humble yourself and be willing to follow and not lead. Be willing to not take a shortcut and follow. There was a song that they used to sing when I was coming up. Wherever he leads, I will follow. It talked about being in the valley low, I'll follow. Or the mountain high, I'll follow. Wherever he decides to go, I'm just going to follow. That was the kind of song that I was brought up on. Now these songs now is about leading. You the boss, you the man, you the this, you the that. It's contrary to change that we would like to have happen in our lives based on the scriptures. Now I want you to go over here to the book of Matthew, chapter number 4. Matthew, chapter number 4. The art of following. Regardless of where we are in life, we want change. Amen. We want our life to be different. There are things like I mentioned earlier, there are things that has happened in our past that we haven't really gotten delivered from yet. And we it happened when we were young, and here we are, we're 30 years old, we still haven't gotten delivered. We're 40 years old, 50 years old, 60 years old, 70 years old. We are living with stuff that we need to be delivered from.
Does it have anything to do with salvation? It has nothing to do with salvation. It has a lot to do with being delivered from the things that the devil implanted in you when you didn't know Jesus. You see, the devil is cunning. He's been around a long time. He knows to a degree that there's a providential chance that you are going to get saved before you get saved. And so he can read the lines, and he can tell, you know, your mom put that in you, your uncle put that in there, your grandmother put that in there. You got exposed to this. You didn't know Jesus Christ, but he's looking at all the elements that sums up this child gonna get saved one day. But before they get saved, then what I want to do is get as much of my junk in them before they get saved. So when they get saved, it would take a whole lifetime to get what I put in them out of them. Do y'all hear what I'm saying? This is why the church is not perfect. It's full of saved folks, but they're not perfect folks. Because the devil didn't put so much stuff in all of us that we are discovering by the Holy Spirit, man, that's ugly. Get that out. Man, I don't like to be like that. Get that out. We're spending our lifetime getting stuff out of us that the devil put in us when we couldn't protect ourselves. And that's why, you know, all of us need to be changed. Anytime you think that you made it and you're all right and you're fine just the way you are deceiving yourself. Trust me, you are not deceiving people who know you. They know you need to change. They're praying for you to change. You just got to recognize, Lord, I need to change. Turn to your neighbor and just look at him and tell him, I know you need to change. Now give him a big smile, like I ain't mean no harm like that, but I just know you need to change. Amen. Here's what I've discovered, that when you follow, you find yourself. When you follow, you find yourself. Most people become who they are by following someone. They discover who they are by following someone else. A lot of times we want to get into what we call destiny, and we want to get into our purpose. And we think that we're on that road all by ourselves, that I'm seeking for destiny. I'm seeking for purpose. Lord, I want my purpose. And what God is saying, you got to follow somebody to find out who you really are, to discover yourself. If you want to do this thing by yourself and you just want to be a self-discovered person on your own, you may not ever find yourself, because you can't work against the spiritual laws of God and then have things that manifest that's contrary to those laws. It doesn't work. It's just like the scripture that says, if you want people to give to you, you got to do what? You got to give to them first. Give, and then it will be given to you. A lot of people want it to be given to me first and then I'll give. And it's not going to work. To discover who you are, it's a requirement that you follow someone. When you follow, and you follow like Caleb follow with your heart, and you follow wholly or fully, God himself will bring you into who you are. Because all of our identity is wrapped up in him. And I know sometimes you want to be a whatever or whoever. And you want to be this and be that. But if it's not in the plan of God, and if it's not in your spiritual DNA, if it's not a part of your makeup, then your desire to want to please God, it's just not going to happen. This is why it's so important that when we give our lives to Christ, that we give all of our lives to Christ and not just our soul. That we give all of it. Lord, what do you want for me to be in this life? I'm telling you, God is not going to put you in a position to cause you to be what he wants you to be and you're going to be broke. He's not going to do that.
Because he knows that you are in this world. He prayed that prayer. Lord, don't take them out of the world, but just keep them from the evil that's in the world. He knows you got to be down here. He knows you got DT. He knows you got MasterCard. You got Visa. You got American Express. You got a water bill. He knows all of that. He said, listen, I just want you to be positioned in this world the way I want you to be positioned according to my will. And in the midst of it, I will make sure you get all your needs met.

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1: Amazing grace.
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1: Listen up, people, and let me tell you about the great one. Some call him Jehovah, some call him Yahweh, others call him Allah, but we are the people who call him Jah. No matter what you call him, don't forget to call him. 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

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And for more information, call the church at 313-345-6106. That's 313-345-6106. Brother Omotsi Smith is pulpit minister. 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

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That's 248-335-7748. 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

0: 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Again, that number to call is 248-335-7748. 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

I would like to thank you for tuning us in here on the Acapella Gospel Express. I'm Jatan Bishop, your host, and I'm signing out. But before I do, I have to say it. May the Lord God bless you real good and join us again for the Acapella Gospel Express. Remember, don't let this show sound without you. We're going to let the group Committed take us to the top with I'm Going Home. 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
1: Hello, listening audience. This is the Brightest Star Powerful Half Hour. I am Minister Al C. Woods. I give praise and thanks to God, my Creator, and believe that His Son Jesus died, giving His blood as a sacrifice, so that me and countless other mortals would have a chance to gain eternal life. Thank you. Amen. Centuries ago, a man became very angry when finding out his virgin wife was pregnant. Thinking things over, in a mood of despair, he privately put her away. St. Matthew chapter 1, verse 20. Then he was visited by the angel of the Lord, who appeared in a dream, saying, Joseph, thou son of David, fear not to take unto thee Mary thy wife, for that which is conceived in her is of the Holy Ghost. After knowing what had transpired, Joseph complied, and knew her not till she had brought forth her firstborn son, and he called his name Jesus. The baby Jesus was born in a manger in the town of Bethlehem of Judea, 60 miles away from Galilee. Some scholars think that he was born between 6 BC and 4 BC. That moment, Herod sought to have all the male babies killed as he tried to locate the Messiah. In the days of Herod the king, the wise men in the area who came from the east spoke openly in Jerusalem, saying, Where is he that is born king of the Jews? For we have seen his star in the east, and are come to worship him. When Herod heard these things, he was very troubled, and all Jerusalem with him. As things unfolded, again the angel of the Lord appeared unto Joseph in a dream, saying, Arise, and take the young child and his mother, and flee into Egypt, and be thou there until I bring thee. For Herod will seek the young child to destroy him. In a rapid pace, Herod slew all the children from 2 years old and under that were in Bethlehem and all the coast thereof. John the Baptist was chosen by Elohim to announce the coming of Jesus, the Messiah, earlier. Later, preaching in the wilderness of Judea, he foretold of Jesus' imminence. Before pursuing his father's work, John baptized our Lord and Savior. It wasn't long before Jesus went all about Galilee teaching the gospel. Immediately, his fame spread. St. Matthew chapter 5, verse 1. He delivered the Sermon on the Mount. Numerous sermons would follow. Jesus heals a leper, a centurion's servant, his disciple Peter's mother-in-law. He quiets a storm, commanded that the sea be still, heals a paralyzed man, those sick of the palsy, a ruler's daughter, a woman who had an issue of blood for 12 years, heal blind men, people with unclean spirits, raised people from the dead, helped dumb men speak, healed a man with a withered hand, walked on water, took 2 fish and 5 loaves of bread and fed a multitude. He spoke of his coming, signs of the end, and stated no man knows the day he'd return, not even angels in heaven. Also, he spoke of the judgment of the nations. Later came the plot to kill Jesus by the chief priest. St. Matthew chapter 26 will be divulged to one in a paramount fashion. It was during the course of things when the feast of the Passover would occur. The disciples honored such an occasion at the Last Supper. That evening, as they did eat, Jesus said, "Verily I say unto you, that one of you will betray me." His associates became exceeding sorrowful and began every one of them to say to him, "Lord, is it I?" And he answered and said, "He that dippeth his hand with me in the dish, the same shall betray me." In the meantime, the priest had conspired with Judas Iscariot, one of Jesus' 12 disciples, whom went unto the leaders to betray him unto them. He did it for 12 pieces of silver. Later, as Jesus prayed in the Garden of Gethsemane, he was arrested. In a trial hell, the priest and others, they bear false witness against him. Without an agreed upon verdict, they took him before Pontius Pilate. He served as the prefect of Judea. He convicted Jesus of sedition, treason. During the course of things, at the feast of the governor was wont to release unto the people a prisoner whom they would. And they had then a notable prisoner called Barabbas. Pilate said to the throng gathered, "Whom will ye that I release unto you, Barabbas or Jesus, which is called the Christ?" Pilate knew because of envy that the chief priest and elders had delivered Jesus. Together, they persuaded the multitude that Pilate and the governor free Barabbas and destroy Jesus. Pilate saw that he could prevail nothing. He took water and washed his hands before the multitude, saying, "I am innocent of the blood of this just man. See ye to it." Due to the gospel's portrayal of Pilate as reluctant to execute Jesus, the Coptic and Ethiopian churches believe that Pilate became a Christian and venerate Jesus as a martyr and saint. After Jesus was condemned, Judas hung himself. St. Matthew chapter 27, verse 27, and additional verses into chapter 28. The soldiers took Jesus to a common hall. They stripped him and put on him a scarlet robe. They had plaited a crown of thorns and put it upon his head, and a reed in his right hand. And they bowed the knee before him and mocked him, saying, "Hail, King of the Jews." And they spit upon him and took the reed and smote him on the head. After mocking him, they took the robe from him and put his own clothes on him and led him away to crucify him. As they came out, they found a man of Cyrene, Simon by name. Him they compelled to bear Jesus' cross. Simon of Cyrene was black, carrying an old rugged tree. He struggled with its weight to a hill far away, named Golgotha, a place of a skull. They gave him vinegar to drink, mingled with gall. And when he had tasted thereof, he would not drink. They nailed his hands and put spikes through his feet and pierced him in the side of his torso. Blood and water flowed from his wound. Then the Roman soldiers stood up that old cross. That moment, they wanted all life forces whom was near Calvary Hill. They wanted them to see that our Lord and Savior, Jesus Christ, was strapped to it. I-N-R-I. This was the notice that Pilate had nailed over Jesus as he lay dying on the cross, meaning Jesus of Nazareth, King of the Jews. The men parted his garments, casting lots, gambling, that it might be fulfilled which was spoken by the prophet. They parted my garment among them, and upon my vesture, my clothes, did they cast lots. They that passed by reviled him, wagging their heads, saying, "Save thyself. If thou be the Son of God, come down from the cross." The chief priest also mocked him. And the scribes and elders said, "He saved others. Himself he cannot save. If he be the King of Israel, let him now come down from the cross, and we will believe him." He trusted in God. Let him deliver him now, if he will have him. For he said, "I am the Son of God." Now, from the sixth hour, there was darkness all over the land unto the ninth hour. And about the ninth hour, Jesus cried with a loud voice, saying, my God, why hast thou forsaken me?" Jesus, when he had cried again with a loud voice, yield up the ghost. And behold, the veil of the temple was ripped from the top to the bottom, and the earth did quake. and the rocks rent. Now when the centurion and they that were with him watching Jesus saw the earthquake and those things that were done, they feared greatly, saying, "Truly, this was the Son of God." Joseph, a rich man, one of Jesus' disciples, went to Pilate, begged the body of Jesus, and Pilate commanded the body to be delivered. Joseph took the body, wrapped it in clean linen cloth, and laid it in his own new tomb. Mary Magdalene and the other Mary sit over against the vault. The chief priest and the Pharisees reminded Pilate. That deceiver said, and I quote, "While he was yet alive, after 3 days I will rise again." Pilate let them have their way. They went and sealed the stone opening and sit and watched. In the end of the Sabbath, as it began to dawn toward the first day of the week, Mary Magdalene and the other Mary came to see the tomb. Behold,

is risen, as he said. Go quickly and tell his disciples that he is risen from the dead. In Galilee, there shall ye see him. And the graves were open, and many bodies of the saints which slept arose and came out of the graves after his resurrection and went into the holy city and appeared unto many. Afterwards, Jesus appeared unto the 11 disciples as they sat at meat and chastised them with their unbelief and hardness of heart, because they believed not them which had seen him after he was risen. Jesus stayed more days on earth and was seen by people other than his disciples, and then he shared a last moment with them in a mountain where he had appointed them. His final words were, St. Matthew chapter 28, verse 18, "All power is given unto me in heaven and in earth." Verse 19, "Go ye therefore and teach all nations, baptizing them in the name of the Father and of the Son and of the Holy Ghost." Verse 20, "Teaching them to observe all things whatsoever I have commanded you. And lo, I am with you always, even until the end of the world." The Ascension. After the Lord had spoken unto them, he was received up into heaven and set on the right hand of God. I ask you, will you receive Jesus Christ as your Lord and Savior today? To anyone who's listening this second, would you like to become a Christian? If so, wherever you are, move closer to your listening device. Be still and begin to say this prayer along with me. Father, I admit I have sinned against you. I ask you for forgiveness. I believe that Jesus Christ is your Son, who died for me on the cross, and he rose from the dead and is now Lord. Thank you, Jesus, for your sacrifice. Would you be my Lord and Savior? Because I would now like to live honoring and serving you.

As a practicing Christian, I've got to have more faith. Thank you, Lord. Amen.

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2: 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Thank you for tuning in to Higher Ground. I am your host, Sister Nora Simmons. I am honored to answer the call to declare God's word. And what a privilege and a joy it is to come before you in the service of our Lord and our Savior, Jesus Christ. For the Bible says, where two or three are gathered in His name, there is He in the midst of them. Welcome to Higher Ground. May you be blessed.

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1: Praise the Lord, everyone. Thank you for tuning in to Higher Ground. I am your host, Sister Nora Simmons. I am honored to answer the call to declare God's word. And what a privilege and a joy it is to come before you in the service of our Lord and our Savior, Jesus Christ. For the Bible says, where two or three are gathered in His name, there is He in the midst of them. Welcome to Higher Ground. May you be blessed. Praise the Lord, Radio Land. This is Sister Nora Simmons, and I'm here on Higher Ground live. Praise you, the Lord. You know, it's a beautiful day outside, outdoors. This is another day that the Lord has made, and we shall rejoice and be glad in it. Praise ye the Lord. We serve a great God, a mighty God. He's awesome. Oh, yes, He is. He's Alpha. He's Omega. And He's the first and the last. He's the beginning and the ending. Praise ye the Lord. He's the before, the now, and the hereafter. Praise ye the Lord. He's a great God. He's our Father. Praise ye the Lord. He loved the world so much that He gave His only begotten Son, Jesus Christ, our Savior, that whosoever believe in Him shall not perish, but have everlasting life. And Jesus gave His life. He laid His life down for us because He had a lot of love for us. He loved us so much. And He loved the Father that He laid His life down for us to do the Father's will. Praise you, Lord, that we can have everlasting life. Aren't you glad about it? Praise you, the Lord. We serve a great God. He's a mighty God. Yes, He is. He's awesome. He's mighty. He's powerful. Oh, yes, He is. He's omnipotent, creator of all things. He's omniscient. He knows everything. He is omnipresent. He's everywhere at the same time. And He is omnipotent. No power is greater than His. No power is higher than His. All authority must bow down unto Him. Praise ye the Lord. And our Lord and our Savior, Jesus Christ the Lord. Praise you, the Lord. He's the King of Kings. He is the Lord of Lords. Praise you, Lord. He's our Savior. He is our Redeemer. He is the soon coming King. He is our Master. He's everything. Praise you, Lord, to us, because we need Him. We can't live, we can't move, we can't breathe without Him. Praise ye the Lord. And so now we're going to come to the throne. Praise ye the Lord. Heavenly Father, mighty God, thank you for waking us up this morning. Dear Lord, we thank you for all the things you have done for us. We thank you that you love the world so much. And Lord, as you've given this word to me to give to your people, Lord, anoint their ears, oh Lord, and their minds, that they be able to receive and be blessed by your word. Praise you, the Lord, because your word does not come back void. Praise you, the Lord. And so it accomplishes whatever it is it needs to do. So, Lord, we thank you and we rejoice and we are glad that you are feeding us our daily bread. Praise ye the Lord. Lord, let the words of my mouth and the meditation of my heart be acceptable in thy sight, O Lord, my strength and my Redeemer. Praise ye the Lord. Radio Land, this is, we're going to continue on with marriage. And I'm going to take it to, since we're talking about marriage the last 2 weeks, we're going to continue on and we're going to talk about the bed. Is it undefiled? What does that mean? Does it mean you can do anything you want to do in the bed because it's undefiled, because you're married? Praise you, the Lord. And so therefore, how do we supposed to have sex? Praise you, Lord, in Christ. So we're going to go into the word and see what the words say about this. Praise you, Lord, and may you be blessed by it. Because, you know, the Lord is coming, and he wants us to be holy. And we don't want no thing that we're not aware of to keep us from being detained any longer than we have to. We want to, when our time come, and after 3 days and three nights, praise you, Lord, we want to go on to be with the Lord. But, you know, because only ones who will do that are those that are holy. Praise you, Lord. You must be holy if you want to see the Lord. So, therefore, I'm going to start off right now in Hebrew, chapter 13, verse 4, which you're familiar with because I've been quoting this in the last 2 weeks. Marriage. It says, marriage is honorable in all, and the bed undefiled. But whoremongers and adulterers God will judge. Now, isn't it interesting that he's got those among in the marriage? He's talking about those two different things. So now, marriage, we know, is between a man and a woman. In 1 Corinthians, let's go to Leviticus first. Leviticus chapter 18, verse 22, it reads, thou shalt not lie with mankind as with womankind. It is abomination. So therefore, right there is telling you that marriage is between a man and a woman. In Genesis chapter 2, verse 24, it reads, therefore shall a man leave his father and his mother, and shall cleave unto his wife, and they shall be one flesh. Again, this marriage is between a man and a woman. 1 Corinthians chapter 8, verse 39. The wife is bound by the law as long as her husband liveth. But if her husband be dead, she is at liberty to be married to whom she will, only in the Lord. So you see, marriage is a covenant between a man and a woman. And that covenant sticks, you know, until one is deceased. Praise you, the Lord. And considering other things, praise you, the Lord. So therefore, we know that the marriage is between a man and a woman, and it's a covenant. And because it's a covenant, that means the bed is undefiled, because you have done the things that was need to. You went before the law, the judge, the church. You know, you done the right things to be married. And so therefore, when you consummate, you know, you are not sinning. Praise you, the Lord. It is righteous. It is what you do when you're married. You are becoming one flesh when you consummate. Praise you, the Lord. And so therefore, it makes the bed undefiled, because you are in agreement and you have the Lord's blessing. Praise you, the Lord. And so therefore, I just want to make sure we understand that, no, you cannot bring in another person in the bed and all that. It is between a man and a woman, husband and wife. Praise you, the Lord. So now we're going to go also in Psalms 14, and I'm going to read the whole chapter. Praise you, Lord. The fool has said in his heart, there is no God. They are corrupt. They have done abominable works. There is none that doeth good. The Lord looked down from heaven upon the children of men to see if there were any that did understand and seek God. They are all gone aside. They are all together become filthy. There is none that doeth good, no, not one. Have all the workers of iniquity no knowledge, who eat up my people as they eat bread, and call not upon the Lord? There were they in great fear, for God is in the generation of the righteous. Ye have shamed the counsel of the poor, because the Lord is his refuge. Oh, that the salvation of Israel were come out of Zion. When the Lord bringeth back the captivity of his people, Jacob shall rejoice, and Israel shall be glad. Praise ye the Lord. And so therefore, it said they all become filthy. And that is because they have gone the way of whatever lust that they have and things that they saw and things that when they were in the world that they done and brought it into the marriage bed and so forth, and these abominable things that they brought into the marriage bed while they were out in the world. And so therefore, the Lord want us to be righteous. Praise you, Lord. And so therefore, he said, we all become filthy. Praise ye the Lord. And so we're going to go to Romans chapter 3. And I'm going to read verse 10 through 13. And it reads, as it is written, there is none righteous, no, not one. There is none that understandeth. There is none that seeketh after God. They are all gone out of the way. They are together become unprofitable. There is none that doeth good. No, not one. Their throat is an open sepulchre. With their tongues they have used deceit. The poison of apes is under their lips. Praise ye the Lord. And now we're going to go to

Proverbs, chapter 4, and I'm going to read verse 10 through 19. And it reads, "Hear, O my son, and receive my sayings, and the years of thy life shall be many. I have taught thee in the way of wisdom. I have led thee in right paths. When thou goest, thy steps shall not be straitened, and when thou runnest, thou shalt not stumble. Take fast hold of instruction. Let her not go. Keep her, for she is thy life. Enter not into the path of the wicked, and go not in the way of evil men. Avoid it, pass not by it, turn from it, and pass away. For they sleep not, except they have done mischief, and their sleep is taken away, unless they cause some to fall. For they eat the bread of wickedness, and drink the wine of violence. But the path of the just is as the shining light that shineth more and more unto the perfect day. The way of the wicked is as darkness. They know not at what they stumble." So here, you know, they're talking about, for they eat the bread of wickedness. That's the same thing that was talked about in Psalms 14, you know. So therefore, the Lord, he wants us to be holy. He doesn't want us doing the going in the way of the wicked, of the evil people. So when in a marriage, it should be holy. Praise you, the Lord. We're going to go to the book of James. Praise you, the Lord. And I'm going to read chapter 3, praise you, the Lord, verse 5 and 6. And it reads, "Even so, the tongue is a little member and boasts great things. Behold, how great a matter a little fire kindleth. And the tongue is a fire, a world of iniquity. So is the tongue among our members, that it defileth the whole body, and setteth on fire the course of nature, and it is set on fire of hell." So, you know, the Lord, he's talking about how members of our bodies, we are not to yield them to instruments of unrighteousness. As a matter of fact, we're going to go there in Romans chapter 6. Praise you, the Lord. And we're going to read verse 12 through 14. Praise you, the Lord. Chapter 6, verse 12 through 14. And it reads, praise you, Lord. "Let not sin therefore reign in your mortal body, that ye should obey it in the lusts thereof. Neither yield ye your members as instruments of unrighteousness unto sin, but yield yourselves unto God as those that are alive from the dead, and your members as instruments of righteousness unto God." Praise you, the Lord. "For sin shall not have dominion over you, for ye are not under the law, but under grace." So therefore, the Lord, he does not want us to do, you know, wickedness, not with none of the members of our body. Praise you, Lord. Yield your members unto righteousness. Praise ye the Lord. So now, I'm going to go to Colossians chapter 3, verse 5. It reads, "Mortify therefore your members
which are upon the earth. Fornication, uncleanness, inordinate affection, evil concupiscence, and covetousness, which is idolatry. He doesn't, you know, it says mortify that your members. Get away from all those uncleanness. Praise you, the Lord. Romans chapter 6, verse 19, it reads, I speak after the manner of men, because of the infirmity of your flesh, for as ye have yielded your members, servants to uncleanness, and to iniquity unto iniquity, even so now yield your members, servants to righteousness unto holiness. Now, how is it how the Lord wants us to have sex? Praise you, the Lord. It's in here, as in Proverbs chapter 4. Praise you, the Lord. In Proverbs chapter 4, in verse 24, praise you, the Lord, through 27, I'm going to read. And it reads, put away from thee a froward mouth, and perverse lips put far from thee. Let thine eyes look right on, and let thine eyelids look straight before thee. Ponder the path of thy feet, and let all the ways be established. Turn not to the right hand, nor to the left. Remove thy foot from evil. So you see, there is a way that the Lord wants us to have sex. Those that are married, that is. And he does not want you, he wants you to have clean sex and not filthiness. That's what the Lord called it, filthiness. He says, you know, in 14, it said you eat the bread of wickedness. You are filthy. That's what he said. And so therefore he wants his children to have sex clean way. And if someone tell you, oh, that they can't enjoy sex that way, you know that's not true, because the Lord made and designed sex that way. Praise you, the Lord. And so therefore, that is nonsense. Praise you, the Lord. There is a right way and a wrong way. And if you want your marriage, if you want your sex life to endure to the end, you know, to carry on, do not sin against your sex life. If you sin against your sex life, what does the Bible say? The wages of sin is death. You're going to come to a short a journey on your sex life if you sin against it. And you sin against it by abomination. Praise you, Lord. So stay away from that. You want to go the whole long route or whatever your marriage is, how long it is. Praise you, Lord. You want to continue to be able to enjoy and come together and be one. Because the more you become one, the better you are, the better the marriage is, the better you are with one another. That's why it's important that is important in marriage, that you continue on in that. Because the more you become one, you know, the more happy the marriage is. The more you get along with one another. The love is thriving. Praise you, the Lord. So therefore, you don't want a break there. You don't want death come to your sex life in the marriage, because it's important. Praise ye the Lord. And so therefore, there are other things. We're going to go now to 1 Thessalonians chapter 4, verse 3 through 7. And it reads, for this is the will of God, even your salvation, that ye should abstain from fornication, that every one of you should know how to possess his vessel in sanctification and honor. Praise you, the Lord. Not in the lust of concupiscence
even as the Gentiles, which know not God, that no man go beyond and defraud his brother in any matter, because that the Lord is the avenger of all such, as we also have forewarned you and testified. For God hath not called us unto uncleanness, but unto holiness. 1 Peter chapter 1, verse 14 reads, as obedient children, not fashioning yourselves according to the former lusts in your ignorance, but as he which hath called you is holy, so be ye holy in all manner of conversation. Because it is written, be ye holy, for I am holy. Praise ye the Lord. And in Deuteronomy chapter 7, verse 6, it reads, for thou art an holy people, the Lord thy God. Let me read that again. For thou art an holy people unto the Lord thy God. The Lord thy God hath chosen thee to be a special people unto himself, above all people that are upon the face of the earth. Leviticus chapter 11, verse 44, it reads, for I am the Lord your God. Ye shall therefore sanctify yourselves, and ye shall be holy, for I am holy. Neither shall ye defile yourselves with any manner of creeping thing that creepeth upon the earth. So you see, the Lord, he wants us to be holy. And again, if you want to make it in, you got to be holy. Praise you, Lord. I'm talking about when you die and you want to go on to be with the Lord was our example. He died, was in the grave 3 days and three nights. And so it is with those that are holy. If the Christians, well, I shouldn't say Christians, the believers of Jesus Christ, if you are living holy, praise you, the Lord, that's a blessing that we get. We get to go on and be with the Lord. Once we're in our grave 3 days and three nights, we go on to be with the Lord. Praise you, Lord. But if you're not holy, well, we're going to have to wait until he come. You're going to be still in your grave. Not that you're not going to go to be with the Lord, but you're just going to have to, not that you don't have eternal life, but praise you, Lord, but you're just going to have to wait a while. Praise you, Lord. But those who are holy, praise you, Lord, they can go on and he will call their name. Praise you, Lord. He called their name and they go on to be with the Lord. Praise you, the Lord. And you know, they said absent from the body is to be present with the Lord. Well, when a person die, praise you, Lord, they are still in that body. They have not gone yet. They're not going to go until the Lord call their name. Once the Lord call your name, then you go on to be with the Lord. Praise you, the Lord. So therefore, I know some people think that, he's not there. Yep, I believe. Well, the Bible says, you know, their thoughts until they go in the ground, their thoughts are still there, you know. So I believe they hear their funeral. Praise you, the Lord, because the ears is the last thing that go. Praise you, the Lord. But anyway, I just want to share with you concerning, since we talked about the marriage, and so far we might as well talk about the marriage bed. Praise you, the Lord. And so therefore, no, you cannot do anything and everything, praise you, the Lord, because you're married and think that, you know, you can do whatever. No, the Lord has specify things, you know. He don't want our members to be yielded, praise you the Lord, to uncleanness. He want us to be holy, and he want us to have clean, you know, clean sex, praise you the Lord. And there, so anyway, because if you don't, you know, that could be something against you, you know. Who want to, you know, when you get to, you know, all that, and you find out that that was the one thing that hindered you. You don't want that, so you want to know all that you can, praise you, Lord, of what it is to be holy, because he said we must be holy, praise you, Lord. And you young people out there, praise you, Lord, who think that you can have sex
without intercourse. You are doing a

0: filthy thing, an uncleanness. So do not do that. Praise you, Lord. The Bible said abstain from fornication. That includes that also. Don't think that you're just abstaining because you're not having intercourse. Anytime you are involving your members sexually, you are fornicating. And you are committing a sin. And that is abominable because the Lord don't want his children out there doing uncleanness. So therefore, you out there, young teenagers, you whoever, young people out there, that is not good. It's not wise. It's filthiness. It's sin. And you don't want to do that thinking that you're skipping around sex. That's sex. Praise you the Lord. And do not do it because the Lord don't want you doing that. He wants you to be holy. Praise you the Lord. And so I just want to share a light on this and everything that, you know, that comes to the bed is not always proper. Praise you the Lord. Like again, people have been out in the world and they've done different things and tried different things and trying to bring it to the marriage bed. Don't allow it. Praise you the Lord. Anything that's abominable. Keep the bed holy. Praise you the Lord. Anyway, on that matter, if you want to, those who want to know the Lord, to know the right way, read the Word. Praise, everything about life is in there. Praise you the Lord. Even how to have sex is in Proverbs chapter 4, verse 24 through 27 tells you. So, you know, the Lord wants you happy. He wants you. He invented sex. So therefore, it is pleasurable. Praise you the Lord. And so therefore, it's to be enjoyed in a marriage, though. Praise you the Lord. So anybody out there who wants to know God, praise you the Lord, who wants to know the Lord Jesus Christ, first of all, you got to know who he is. He is the Son of God, Jesus. He is the Son of God. Praise you the Lord. And once you know who he is, praise you the Lord, you got to know what he did. He died on the cross. He died for you and I. He died for the whole world. Praise you the Lord. That whosoever believe on him shall not perish, but have everlasting life. Who don't want everlasting life? Praise you the Lord. That's a gift that the Lord giving us. Just to believe on him. In order to believe on him, you got to do what he say. To believe is a doing word. It's an action word. It's not just a word of thought that you put in your heart. You got to do it. Praise you, Lord. If you see a Mack truck coming at you and you know it's coming, you're going to get out the way. It's a doing. So anyway, on that, praise you, Lord. You get baptized, you repent of your sins, get baptized in Jesus' name, and go on, find a church to go to, and live for the Lord, and mean it. God bless you. I love you. Till we meet again, stay with God. Thank you for listening. My time has come to a close on this radio show, but if it's the Lord's will, you can find me next Friday from 2:30 to 3 on 1440 AM. May the Lord watch between me and thee while we're absent one from another. In Jesus' name, amen. God bless you.
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3: Good evening, everyone. This is Deborah Schilling from the Richmond Fountain of Praise Church of God. And tonight I am so excited to bring to you the radio show. It is all about faith. And you know, you've heard me say it over and over and over again, but it really is. Tonight the message that I would like to share with you is called Your Faith Fight. Can you imagine that? Isn't that awesome? On this Friday night, this is what I want to share with you. And those of you who aren't familiar with Jensen Franklin, I recently read an article, and one of the things that he shared, he said, your faith in God's protection and provision is a powerful, fierce fighter to deliver you from the enemy's attack. That is so good. Can I get an amen out of you tonight as you're driving or as you're at home or wherever you are on this Friday night? I just want you to think about that. Remember this, fear activates Satan's work in your life. And as we are going through this crazy pandemic, these crazy things going on, people are so fearful everywhere we turn. I run into it just afraid. They're afraid of the virus. They're afraid of getting sick. I get that. It's real, and we need to be concerned. But the problem is we cannot live in fear. God gave us, you know, his word. And in his word, 365 times, it says, do not fear. Do not be afraid. Strengthen yourself in the Lord and be not afraid. You know, and I just, as I'm thinking about that, that's God's desire for our lives. You know, in 2 Timothy 1:7, it says this, God has not given you a spirit of fear, but he has given you one of power and love and a sound mind. He's given you that ability. And let's just think about this. I said earlier, just a few minutes ago, fear activates Satan's work in your life in the same way that faith activates God's work in your life. Faith is the conduit through which God's supernatural power will flow through your life. And think about it, what John 10:10 tells us. We need to release our faith. When we release our faith, we are releasing abundant life. The abundant life of God into all of your situations. The Bible tells us in 1 Timothy 6:12 that we have to fight the good fight of faith. And it's not always easy to be filled with faith when fear is trying to attack you at every corner. But what are you in a fight, a faith fight for tonight? What is it for? Could it be for your future, for your marriage, for your finances, even trying to stand up in the middle of this pandemic? What is your faith fight? We have to understand this evening. In order to win our faith fight, we have to overcome what basically our five senses are telling us. Your mind, your emotions, remember this, they're tied to your five senses, and fear attacks you through what they tell you. We cannot allow ourselves to be driven by fear. We have to engage in a faith fight based on God's truth in spite of what all your senses are telling you. I'm reminded of the story of Joshua in Joshua 10 and about how Joshua was having the five kings executed when they had come against him. When you read this in the book of Joshua, you will see how many times that God speaks to him and tells him not to be afraid or be dismayed, but to be of good courage. And now, what is he saying to them? He's saying, destroy these things that are in your life. We need to get rid of it. We have to think about our senses for a minute. And that's what I want to share with you tonight. We have to think about the sense of smell. What do you smell this evening? You know, as I'm saying this to you, I'm reminded of the three Hebrew children boys that were thrown in the fiery furnace in Daniel 3. The furnace was turned up 7 times hotter. And yet, when they came out of the furnace, not even their clothes or anything about them smelled like what they had gone through. No matter how hot the fire is that you may have walked through, you don't have to smell like it. Come on, you guys. Declare your faith in God and send up an aroma of praise to the Lord our God, because he wants to smell your aroma of praise. He wants that on your lips, because he and only he can deliver you out of the snare of the evil one. Let me ask you this tonight. What do you feel? I'm reminded in the beginning of the book of Joshua how the Lord spoke to him that Moses had passed away. I'm talking about Joshua 1. And can you imagine how he must have felt? Imagine he's thinking to himself that God is speaking to me. And oh boy, I don't know that I can do what God is telling me to do. But you cannot allow your feelings to rule your life. You cannot trust those feelings apart from faith, because they don't always respond according to the truth. And they can deceive you. Your feelings can deceive you. Let me get that clear and bring that across to you this evening. What about this? Do you believe what you see? As I pen this, I'm reminded of the story of Gehazi in 2 Kings 6. 8 through 17. Let's think about that. Remember, Gehazi saw the enemy coming against them. He saw how many there were, and Elisha prayed, and he said, Lord, open his eyes. And when the Lord opened Gehazi's eyes, and Gehazi said, boy, there are more that are for us than there are against us. So he saw the army of the Lord on the mountain. Come on. Have you ever decided to believe what it looked like or what you saw, even though you knew it was not the truth? You have to remember that you have to walk in faith. That's why Elisha prayed that God would open Gehazi's eyes, that he may see. And the word says that the Lord opened his eyes. Come on. That mountain was full of horses and chariots of fire all around Elisha. The prophet's prayer opened Gehazi's eyes to the very different realm, to a very different realm, to that which he normally walked in. Or what about the Philippian jailer? Remember that? He thought everybody had run out, and they hadn't. Paul said, no, we're all still here, thus winning the Philippian jailer to the Lord. How awesome is that? Now let's go on. Do you believe this evening what you hear? How many of you here this morning, this evening, can tell me the many examples that you've heard that you knew was not true? All of you have heard many discouraging words or accusations that the enemy whispers to you, that you need to quit, that you need to give up, that you can't make it. And he does that. He speaks fear into your life, but only you can allow it to sink in. Here's the issue. You cannot allow what you hear to rob you of your faith. Let's talk about Paul and Peter for a minute. And how many times did they hear that they needed to be silent or not share the word of God, not to preach? Remember when Peter was on trial? Remember in the book of Acts 5:29, what does he say? He stands up. He says, we are to obey God rather than man. You will never hear that God is not faithful or that he does not care in the word of God. The Bible teaches us that in spite of what you're hearing around you, that your faith will help you believe in God's faithfulness. Come on. And his fight for your victory. You have to stop listening to what is contrary to the word of God. Let's go on with our senses. Let me ask you this. What do you taste this evening? In 2 Kings 4:38 through 41 was a story that Elisha purified the pot of stew. The prophets actually said that the stew tasted like poison. And Elisha remedied the situation with flour. Let me ask you this evening, what do you taste? Do you taste the fear in your families, the fear of death, or sometimes even the fear of bitterness or the taste of bitterness? Sometimes the taste of bitterness and life's disappointments is like poison to us. What will you do when an offense or unforgiveness or bitterness creeps up? The word of God has an answer to take that poison out of your life. He gives grace to forgive, to heal the offenses, and to remove the bitterness from the most difficult situations. You have to put it under your feet and understand you have to walk in faith. That was my cute little grandson. I'm babysitting him this evening. So exciting. I have my grandchild number 16 on the way. And so we are super excited about this new baby coming. But we just have to remember, we can't afford to walk in fear. We cannot afford to let our feelings rule what is going on in our lives. Again, I will quote that scripture. I say to you this evening, memorize the scripture. Memorize 2 Timothy 1:7. God has, and say it with me right now tonight, God has not given me a spirit of fear, but one of power and love and a sound mind. Power and love and a sound mind. Put your hand, if you're not driving, put your hand on your head this evening and say, I have a sound mind. My mind is sound and I will walk in the promises that God has over my life. Mm-hmm. And I will walk in love. Put your hand over your heart. I am choosing right now to walk in love, that I will not choose to walk in fear. It is not going to happen. I'm not going to allow bitterness and these things to come into my life, or the spirit of offense. I'm not going to allow that to happen either. I am going to walk in the truth and what God wants me to walk in. Thank you, Lord. We just give you praises this evening. You know, if you allow bitterness to have its place in your life because people have slandered your character or criticized your family or done anything to hurt you, if you allow that bitterness to take place, it will destroy you. Let me tell you that again. It will destroy you. Gloria Copeland says it so well. This is what she says. I want to quote her. She says, holding on to an offense is like you taking poison while you wait for the other person to die. Sometimes we have to forgive ourselves. Sometimes we even have to forgive God.

0: That's kind of interesting. Like he doesn't know if you're upset. You know, people say, I had somebody say to me not too often long ago, I can't say that. If I would never speak that to God. But see, he already knows. He already knows. Don't let the bitter trials of life leave a bad taste in your mouth. Remember, Psalm 34:8 says this, "Oh, taste and see that the Lord is good. Blessed is the man who trusts in him." See, God wants to give you victory over your senses. He wants to do that this evening. We just want to just take a minute right now and just ask him for that. The Bible says in James, you have not because you ask not. Because sometimes maybe we ask amiss. We don't line it up to the will of God. But God, lining it up to the will of God, says he doesn't want us to walk in fear. He wants us to walk in power and love and a sound mind again. And are you walking in God's power tonight? Are you walking in God's promises? Because this is important. I cannot stress this enough. Wants you to walk in victory over your senses. He wants you to not be ruled by your senses. Because if you do this evening, if you partner with those feelings of fear and unbelief and just the different things, you will live a life of torment. And I promise you that. There is nothing more awful if you've ever faced that spirit of fear head on, and I have. Nothing more awful than that. It will paralyze you. It will debilitate you. It will just take away who you are as a person. So let me ask you tonight, what are you facing? What are you hearing? What do you see? What are you feeling? Because you got to remember this tonight. God is greater than your worst fear or your worst nightmare. Understand that. Faith knows how to win. Faith has never lost a battle. Come on, you guys. And if you don't believe me, let's talk about Moses. Let's talk about David. Let's talk about Daniel. Because for them, faith was their divine weapon, and it will be your divine weapon. Let me get that across to you tonight. Without God, the Bible tells us without faith, it is impossible to please God. Without faith, it is impossible to please him. You guys, we just need to remember Hebrews 11:1. Remember, again, it says, faith is the substance of things hoped for with the evidence of things not yet seen. Yes, we might not see it, but we need to stand on it. This is crucial. I cannot stress to you enough how important it is. You know, knowing all the times. Remember, you know, let's just talk about David facing Goliath for a minute. And in 2 Samuel, we read that David said that he declared that he could run through a troop and leap over a wall because of his faith in God. And then again in Psalms 18, verse 21, he says the same thing. How many of you here this morning, this evening, can say that every time God has given you a miracle, you first had to leap over the wall of your own self-imposed limitations that scream at you that you can't do that? You need to take that leap, and when you do, the Lord will help you run through and achieve the victory, and he will expose those thoughts, and he will let you take every word captive. We must never listen to the lies of the enemy. The lies the enemy puts in our heads. So tonight, I just want to say thank you for listening. I just want to say, please, just give us a call. Let me know that you heard this. Cell phone, my cell phone even, and the number at the church, but I'll give you my cell phone, 586-567-4941. Please give us a call and let me know how you're doing. Good night.
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1: Thank you for tuning in to Joyful Sounds, Lady Bill, Indiana in the house. This program always go out to my pastor, Pastor Anderson Bill, and the entire Faith Temple Baptist Church to seek the shed and to breathe here and everywhere. Those behind prison walls, we're praying for the LaDon family, sister that lost her brother, sister. I said the LaDon family, but it's I lost my thought. We are praying for them. Ever have no sorrow that heaven cannot heal. Sister Anna Levan, we are praying for you and your family and the loss of your brother. And we are absent from the body is to be present with the Lord. Now we're going to listen to some good old gospel music. So glad to have you, Antoinette.

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For the 4th anniversary of Mickey and the New Sons of Heaven.

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0: encourage the people. Even a time like this, we need some encouragement.
1: Yes, we do.
0: Can I get a witness in here?
1: Yes, yes.
0: Let's act like we're in church for real. Look at somebody and say, neighbor, whatever you do, don't ever let go. Talk to them and say, neighbor,
1: whatever you do, don't let go.
0: Whatever you do, don't
1: You're
0: ever let go.
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0: Whatever you do, don't let go.
1: D. Martin and Gifted, they will be here Mother's Day. Wayne Todd and the Men's Who Will.

Let everyone know that Lady Bill comes on back on the radio every Friday and join us. We still got a few more minutes, but we said to you, you're invited to the Faith Temple Baptist Church every Sunday from Sunday school at 9:30, our morning worship at 11:15, 10700 East Warren, where Minister Anderson Real is the angel of the house. And we said to you, we don't care where you go, but long as you go to somebody's church, give God your heart and give the pastor your hand. And we said to you, we love you with the love of Jesus. And if the Lord say the same, we'll be back next Friday from 3:30 to 4 p.m. at WMKM 1440 with Lady Bill.

I'll also invite you to join me on Thursday for all of my announcements. 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Starting at 2:30 with the music and announcements. Everybody's announcements on Friday. Only ones that come on, the announcements will be did on Friday is the ones that will be having their program Sunday. So please don't forget about Mickey and the New Sons of Heaven this Sunday, 661 West 8 Mile Road. Come on and help us celebrate his 44th anniversary. When Pastor Jordan is the angel of the house, come on over there and celebrate with Mickey and the Sons of Heaven.

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Thank you so much. Don't forget about me. Keep

0: 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He brought you out.
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1: Hello, listening audience. This is the Brightest Star Powerful Half Hour. I am Minister Al C. Woods. I give praise and thanks to God, my Creator, and believe that His Son Jesus died, giving His blood as a sacrifice, so that me and countless other mortals could have a chance to gain eternal life. Thank you, Father. Amen. Let the words of my mouth and the meditation of my heart be acceptable in thy sight, O Lord, my strength and my redeemer. Psalms 19:14. Holy Spirit, you are welcome in this place. Ecclesiastes chapter 3, verse 1 through 8. To everything there is a season, and a time to every purpose under heaven. A time to be born, and a time to die. A time to plant, and a time to pluck up that which is planted. A time to kill, and a time to heal. A time to break down, and a time to build up. A time to weep, and a time to laugh. A time to mourn, and a time to dance. A time to cast away stones, and a time to gather stones together. A time to embrace, and a time to refrain from embracing. A time to get, and a time to lose. A time to keep, and a time to cast away. A time to rend, and a time to sow. A time to keep silence, and a time to speak. A time to love, and a time to hate. A time of woe, and a time of peace. The Bible says that one day every valley shall be exalted. Every hill and mountain shall be made low. The rough places will be made straight, and the glory of the Lord shall be revealed, and all flesh shall see it together. Trust in the Lord with all thine heart. Lean not to your understanding. Proverbs 3:5. The handwriting is visible this second. There's one, but one band of breathing entities that matter. Yahweh's created beings. From the start of life to the end of it, God wants all of His followers to be saved and for them to live eternally.

At the moment, millions of people want to know, where can we find answers to life's big questions? What is the meaning of life? Starting with our problematic living conditions. Is God to blame for one's suffering? And the mega question is, when I die, do I not exist anymore? And the list goes on. My brother, my sister, it's all in the Word. Just open your eyes and you will see that most forms of destruction that exist on planet Earth is caused by mankind. An entity who refuses to get along with his fellow man. Listen to just a few words from the Holy Bible, which can lead you in the right direction to the truth of the matter. Matthew 22:37. Thou shalt love thy God with all thy heart, and with all thy soul, and with all thy might. Matthew 22:39. Love thy neighbor as thyself. There's other words, like thou shalt not kill. Judge not, lest you be judged. Man should not live by bread alone, but by every word that proceedeth out of the mouth of God. And scripture that says one will be judged according to his works. Matthew 16:27, Romans 2:6, and Revelation 20:12-13. Uphold the principles Elohim has set forth. Daily, be respectful of others, and always treat the human race kind. Comfort for God's people. Lift up your eyes on high, and behold who have created these things, that bringeth forth out of the host of numbers. He calleth them by all the names of the greatness of his might. For he is strong in power, not one faileth. Why sayest thou, O Jacob, and speakest, O Israel, my way is hid from the Lord, and my judgment is passed over from my God? Hast thou not known, hast thou not heard, that the everlasting God, the Lord, the creator of the ends of the earth, fainted not, neither is weary? There is no searching of his understanding. He gives power to the faint, and to them that have no might, he increases strength. Even the youths shall faint and be weary, and the young men shall utterly fall. But they that wait upon the Lord shall renew their strength. They shall mount up with wings as eagles. They shall run and not be weary. And they shall walk and not faint. Isaiah 40:26-31. Are you worthy enough
for God to retain you in his memory? Are you worthy for your name to be placed in the book of life? Does God notice the efforts of his worshipers to please him? Yes, he does. But he observes more than their godly deeds and words of praise. He takes note even when they think appreciatively about him. What is more, God will never forget his people and what they have done. How can we be sure? The answer is found in words recorded by the prophet Malachi. Read Malachi 3:16. In the 5th century BCE, when Malachi prophesied, moral and religious conditions in Israel were appalling. The priests neglected their duties, and the people in general took up such God-dishonoring practices as sorcery, adultery, and fraud. Malachi 2:8-3:5. In the midst of such corruption, however, there was a core of Israelites who remained loyal. What were they doing? Those in fear of Yahweh spoke with one another, explains Malachi. Malachi describes Israelites who had a profound respect for Elohim, coupled with a healthy dread of displeasing him. Note that those God-fearing individuals spoke with one another. Evidently, they got together to speak well of the Lord and encourage one another, lest they become disheartened, attainted by the corruption around them. Corruption around or near them. At the moment, have you noticed any corruption taking place in the vicinity where you live? The faithful Israelites showed their reverence for God in another meaningful way. They were thinking upon his name. Another translation says, esteeming his name. Those God-fearing ones honored Jehovah even in their thoughts. In the privacy of their heart, they thought appreciatively, meditated on Yahweh and his great name. Was the Lord aware of what they were doing? Malachi says Elohim kept paying attention and listening. From his lofty abode in heaven, he in effect inclined his ear and heard every word of praise that his worshippers spoke to one another. He also paid attention to all their private meditations, Psalm 94:11. But he did more than just pay attention to their good words and thoughts. He archived them. He kept them. As you pick up the Bible and read the info about the book of life. That book is a record of all those who have served God in integrity. The log assures one that God will never forget
his faithful worshipers.

and all that they have done to praise him. Every good deed, word, and thought. But God remembers them for a reason. He promised to reward with everlasting life those whose names are indelibly recorded in his book of remembrance. Psalm 37:29. How comforting is it to know that God values all that we do to worship him acceptably. The words of Malachi 3:16 gives us cause for sober reflections. We do well to ask, is my name in God's book of life? It will be if we do our best to act, speak, and think each day in ways that Yahweh will want to remember. Draw close to God so your name might appear in the book of life. For many who wants to know, they will die someday. Hold on to hope and have faith in God. What will the resurrection be like? Human beings want to know. It literally means a standing up again. While the word resurrection does not appear in the Hebrew scriptures, the resurrection hope is clearly expressed at Job 14:13, Daniel 12:13, and Hosea 13:14. Thus, resurrection involves raising the person from the lifeless condition of death and restoring and reactivating the life pattern of the individual. Being infant in wisdom and perfect in memory, God can really easily resurrect a person. Moreover, as the experience of Lazarus indicates, Jesus Christ is both willing and able to resurrect the dead. Compare Luke 7:11-17, 8:40 and

Who among them are in God's memory awaiting the resurrection? Those who have pursued a righteous course in Yahweh's servants will be resurrected. Yet millions of other people have died without showing whether they would comply with God's righteous standards. They either were ignorant of Jehovah's requirements or lacked sufficient time to make the needed changes. Those others too are in God's memory and thus will be resurrected. For the Bible promises there's going to be a resurrection of both the righteous and the unrighteous. Acts 24:15. The Apostle John had a thrilling vision of the resurrected one standing before the throne of God. Describing it, he wrote, "The sea gave up those dead in it, and death and Hades gave up those dead in them, and they were judged individually according to their deeds." Hades, a shoal, is mankind's common grave. Psalm 16:10, Acts 2:31. Then death and Hades will be hurled into what is called the lake of fire, symbolizing complete destruction. The common grave of mankind will cease to exist. Revelation 20:12-14. Life without death. Can we have confidence in this astounding hope? Absolutely. Jesus Christ himself indicated there would be a time when people would live without ever dying. Just before resurrecting his friend Lazarus, he told Martha, "Everyone that is living and exercises faith in me will never die at all." John 11:26. The world that we once knew are now recognized is passing away, and so is its desire. But he that does the will of God remains forever, says the Apostle John, 1 John 2:17. Now is the time to learn what God's will is and be resolved to live in harmony with it. Then you, along with millions of others already doing God's will, can live forever in his kingdom.

I say to anyone who wants to become a follower of Jesus Christ, first, ask the Lord to forgive you for all of your sins. Repent and be baptized, every one of you, in the name of Jesus Christ, for the remissions of sin. And you shall receive the gift of the Holy Ghost. Some believers will have to wait. Seek a place of worship that teaches the truth from the Holy Scriptures. A house of prayer whereby there dwells sanctified congregates whom is given God praise. All

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1: 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Let's cruise together in God's Word. Let's go.
2: Oh my goodness. Hello everyone. You're now tuned into Spiritual Matters with your girl, your host, your sister, your friend, Lovable LaTanya. We're going to get started right away. We're going to click put the frequency on and give God all praises, honor, and glory, for He is worthy to be praised. We thank you, Holy Spirit. All right, so, you know, I usually do the five breathing exercise five times that I breathe with this breathing exercise, deep breathing. And I just incorporate it into the broadcast, and it helps me out a lot, and I'm sure that it helps you out as well. So, looking for something. Hold on, family. People of God. Got to change that and make my own little thing up. People of God. Hold on now. Okay, so with the five breathing exercise, what we do is, I'm going to give you the definition. It improves oxygen flow to the brain. It increases focus and concentration. It enhances cognitive function. And cognitive function is the process of acquiring knowledge and understanding through thought. It helps calm the body and the mind. It reduces irritability and temper. It reduces stress and anxiety, lowers blood pressure, improves sleep quality, enhance digestion, reduces pain, increase energy, detox your body, and improves your mood. Now, sometimes I'll be forgetting, because sometimes I go on 10, like 10 million, and I have to think. I said, and then God won't say anything. So He'll have you figure it out yourself. A lot of times, serving God, you have to figure things out with Him. He just doesn't come out the gate and just tell you things right away, and just through the experience and you going through it yourself, it helps you and it gives you everything that you need from God. So we thank God for the breathing exercise. So we're going to go into prayer. We thank God for the power of prayer and having His ear open to my cry. So we thank You, Lord, for keeping our souls and delivering us from evil. For Thine is the kingdom, the power, and the glory, O God. Father God, there is none greater than You. Teach us, Lord God, not to walk in fear, pride, Lord God, and disobedience. We thank You for releasing the anointing. And Lord God, teaching us to be obedient and, Lord God, praying without ceasing and loving on You in spite of the test. See, when you got a high call, it's a lot of times, man, God will send the kitchen sink, planes, buildings, buses, bikes, and they just get thrown all over you, and you just can't do it, this boy, until the end. Sometimes we think that it's wrong what we're going through. But how many of us know that God doesn't give us more than we can bear? Huh? We come against the spirit of oppression, mental warfare, demonic manifestations. They shall not come forth in the name of Jesus. Huh? We just thank You right now, God. Huh? And we glorify You, Lord God. Huh? And we honor You and we place nothing above You. Father God, we give You praise, honor, and glory through Christ Jesus. We honor You, and we also honor Apostle Wayne T. Jackson and his wife, Beverly Jackson, the parishioners at Great Faith Ministries. While I'm there, you know, the Lord has me there, and I don't know if it's for a season, but we're praying about it. And we're just asking God if anybody has a message as to a vision or something that God has given the servant here, of any ministering homes that You want to shout out in the spirit or as well as in the physical, get in touch with 1440 AM and leave a message for Lovable Latanya and I will get it. I'm just surfing around, making sure that when God brings me into the ministry to go to the nations as a prophet to the nations for the Most High, I just want to make sure I'm with the right spiritual family, because sometimes we can get confused. Sometimes we are places where we have to just learn, and it's not where God wants you to bring your ministry through. So you just want to make sure. You know, I just thank God for all that he does. And Lord God, we pray over the parishioners and all the men and women of God that honored the call. That, Lord, hallelujah, that, Lord God, you can continue to mold us and forgive us for our sins, oh God. For none is perfect but you, oh God. We place nothing above you at the name of Jesus. Every knee has to bow. We come against witchcraft and word curses. Sorcery. Those that are using their gifts, hallelujah, without the Holy Ghost. We pray for you. We come against divination. Hallelujah, Lord God. You said all souls belong unto you, oh God. And we thank you for protecting our souls and rooting and grounding it in your word and in the realm of the divine realm. You know it's two realms because the devil has transformed himself into light. So we know that's a different realm. So a lot of God's people are in the devil's realm. They're kind of roto and they don't know it. So I'm praying for discerning of spirits, oh God, that the people can discern your realm and the devil's realm. Remember, that's where the tests and trials and tribulations are, when you are in that realm. Hallelujah. Lord God, we just thank you. There's none greater than you, oh God. At the name of Jesus, every knee has to bow. Make haste, oh God, to deliver us, oh God. Mold our gifts, oh God, to your glory, oh Father. Give us a strength, Lord God, that we need. For the joy of the Lord is our strength. We shall not fear what man can do unto us. All sickness and disease have no place in Christ. Not my anointing, and do my prophets no harm. You have no power, no authority, and no dominion over God's people. Right now, in the name of Jesus, send forth your miracle signs and wonders, oh God. Destroy the yoke, oh God. Hallelujah. We thank you, Father God. We thank you, Lord God, for protecting our children. Lord God, protect our minds that people don't go crazy and lose their minds, oh God. Protect our organs and our glands, oh God. Come on, in the name of Jesus, oh God, we thank you for bringing down every Goliath, oh God. You said that we have faith as the size of a mustard seed. We say unto this mountain, be thou removed, and cast into the sea, and it shall be so, said the Lord. Let us grow in agape love, Father God. We just thank you, Lord God, for 1440 AM and all of the different radio stations that's pumping out Christ. Hallelujah, God.
3: Yeah, we had to transition. I was a little late, everybody. I thank you guys for tuning in and

breathing, and I hope that you are applying it to your daily life. You know what I mean? No weapon formed against us shall prosper. Now, earlier it was a recording of me. You are now listening to me live. We give God all praises, honor, and glory. Hallelujah. All right, people of God, the word of today is watch. Thank you, Holy Spirit. And the definition of watch is to be alertly on the lookout, look attentively, or do serve as to see what comes, is done, or happens. Thank you, Holy Spirit. The scripture reading are as follows. 2 Timothy 4:5. But watch thou in all things, endure afflictions, do the work of an evangelist, make full proof of the ministry. He said, watch all things. So we thank the Lord for discernment and open up the eyes of our understanding through his word. And we have to endure affliction. That's long suffering. Sometimes we don't want to endure to the end. I felt like I ain't have to do all that. I said, wait a minute. What didn't Jesus die? He said, but you still got to long suffer. I said, some stuff that people are long suffering, they don't have to suffer. You got to know what you got to suffer and what you don't. I'm not going to suffer for nothing. It's bad enough. No more afflictions if I ain't. Hey, I'm not going to be afflicted over here for nothing. I'm going to cut that off. It's enough afflictions being in this physical body. Lord have mercy. Let alone think the wrong thing. Here come some lumps, man. Goodness. All right. So we got to do the work of an evangelist. You know, be out there willing to share Christ with all. But we can't share him like religion. We got to talk to people like we've been there and we're still there. And that we can relate. You got to be relatable. You know what I'm saying? You can't act like, well, thee and thouest and thouest. And then we got sins too. We just under grace. You know what I'm saying? So we just got to be more grateful and more willing to just share Christ. But we got to be able to discern, because he said, go out into the lost sheep. Go out into the world to the lost sheep. You know, so we've got to be able to discern who God wants us to minister to and how and what to say. God uses a lot of things. His word is important, but the people that are not saved don't know God's word. And if they do, they're going to try to combat with you that spirit in them. So it's like, be relatable. All we got to do is pray, God, teach me the way you want me to evangelize to your people. Because we got different personalities. So he does it different ways. Amen. Matthew 24:42. Watch therefore, for ye know not what hour your Lord cometh. So we got to watch as well as pray. And they gave us some signs in the Bible, which I don't know offhand, but we'll go to it and check it out one of these days. But we got to also, like he said, watch as well as pray. Because we don't know when the Lord is coming back. So he said he's going to come like a thief in the night. And a lot of times we don't catch thieves unless it's time for them to get caught. So, you know, through the process of God's mercy and grace, because I know I'm finna just put it out there. Y'all can't do nothing. I was trying to be a master thief at the age of 12. Okay, a master thief. I tried and I got caught. My girlfriends were stealing and the spirit got on me. You know, and I'm hanging out with him and stuff. And my mind was just clicking on how to master stealing. And I probably would be stealing now in the spirit realm and all kind of stuff. So Lord help me. The devil would start with us at a young age. You understand? You hear me? So not to get off of the topic, but we don't know the hour that God is coming like a thief in the night. So Lord help me. Thank you for delivering me from evil. For thine is the kingdom, the power, and the glory. Matthew 26:41. Watch and pray that ye enter not into temptation. The spirit indeed is willing, but the flesh is weak. We can, yeah, I told God, yes, Lord, watch as well as pray. But if we don't know what we're watching for, temptation sometimes don't seem like temptation. So we got to watch as well as pray. You know what I'm saying? And the things that we fall short at and our weaknesses. He said, cast your cares upon me, for I first care for you.
we're not to bear our sins, but we have to acknowledge them. Some of our sins we liked, because I know I did. I'm not finna sit around here and act like I did not like pleasing my flesh. And other people's too. But in the name of Jesus, God is merciful and gracious to us all. So we got to raise our spirit up in God's word and let him test our faith so we can elevate. Amen. 1 Peter 4:7. But the end of all things is the hand. Be ye therefore sober and watch unto prayer. But the end of all things is at hand. Okay? Everything is coming to an end except God and his word. You know? Everything is. So we got to make sure we connect it on the things that are above. You know, setting your heart on the things that are above and not on this world. And we have to be sober. And I was like, dang, Gee. I was like, yes, Lord. Let me shut up. He says sober. I'm like, sober like good. Like, I can't have no wine. Like, not at all. Like, you can't, girl, you know you can't drink with excess. You got to be sober where God can still connect and communicate with you. Amen, Lord. Forgive me for my shortcomings. None is perfect but you. Amen. The Hebrew word for watch is lespat, and that's to view, observe, sight, look, retain, keep guard, monitor, and supervise. The Greek word for watch is roloi, and that's surveillance, guard, clock, custody, patrol, notice, follow, oversee. The cross-reference scriptures are as follows, guys. Matthew 6:13. And lead us not into temptation, but deliver us from evil. 1 Corinthians 16:13. Be watchful, stand firm in the faith, and act like men, be strong. Galatians 5:24. And those who belong to Christ Jesus have crucified the flesh with his passions and desires. Now, how many of us know that that is a process? I just asked God. I said, God, I'm so glad Jesus ain't came back yet, because I know I got a few things to work on. Please, I don't know. I don't want to be left here, so I be telling the devil no a lot. You know what I'm saying? I be telling the devil no, like, man, no, I'm good. Don't even go there. Just the thought of that. He come back and you hear the trumpet, and then you left and see the bottom of people's feet just going up in the air. I be like, man, this is a mess. Oh, my God. What did I do? Did I pray enough? Lord Jesus. No. My feet going up there, too. I ain't about to be left in the name of Jesus. All right, y'all. We're going to get into the ministry of music. I was a little late today, but I was determined to get in here. I got to get my intro and outro together. Yep. I got a little more time, don't I? Lord have mercy. Did the breathing go on at the beginning? You didn't even pay attention. Did we do the breathing, y'all? We didn't even get into the breathing. See, the devil's a lie. I was on my way. And that traffic, oh, Lord have mercy. I owe y'all. So we could do the breathing right quick. Okay. All right. So we're going to take the deep breaths right quick. Let's just get it out the way, because I know a lot of people have been using the breathing exercise, and it helps you out a lot. All right. So let's just temple it. Bring the temple back down. Thank you, Holy Spirit, for laughter. We thank you for the joy of the Lord being our strength, Father. Father God, we honor you and we reverence you, and we place nothing above you. At the name of Jesus, every knee has to bow, oh God. So what we do, we take the deep breaths and we breathe them in through our nose. And then we breathe out all negativity so that we can really have God's peace within us and we can discern it. See, we got to be able to discern God's peace within us. So we probably do 3 breathing exercises. We breathe it in, hold it to like 5 seconds, maybe 7. And then we let it out slow. And that means you letting go of everything. And you casting it and giving it to the Most High God. And you replacing that stuff with his peace. All right, family? Let's breathe it in through our nose. Let's breathe it in. And breathe it.
Move every distracting thought, vision, anything that's worrying with you, tormenting you, trying to bring anxiety and defeat, fear, cast it out. Let's breathe it in again. Let's go. And breathe it out. Let go the arguments, the disagreements, the misunderstandings, the trauma, the pain. Year after year, different pains that you held on to. Mistreatment, guilt, hurt. No defeat, no fear. Let it go. All right, we're going to do it one more time. Let's breathe it in, people of God. Let's go. Breathe it in. And breathe it. Speak the word. Speak the word as you let it go. We're more than conquerors through Christ Jesus that strengthens us. We have to apply positive affirmations, but connect with somebody to touch and agree with you on them. You're more than enough. Everything is going in divine order. God is making a way out of no way. We will stand on our faith and trust you, God. We will love you in spite of the storms. We will forgive. We will receive. We will prosper. We will serve you with our whole heart, and we will love you, Lord God. Hallelujah. This is the first commandment we promised. And Lord God, we will love our neighbor as ourselves. In the times that we don't, Lord, teach us to be more loving with the agape love of God. Surround us and wrap your arms around us. Love on us. Glory to God. We thank you right now for your forgiveness and your mercy and grace. Hallelujah. Glory to your name, Father. Glory to God. Peace be still and know that I am God. Fret not thyself because of evildoers, and neither be thou envious against the workers of iniquity. For they shall soon be cut down like grass and withered as a green herb. Do good. And he said that you shall inherit the land if you faint not, said the Lord. Family, we're going to get into the ministry of music. I'm sorry I didn't do it at the beginning. The enemy tried to get in the way, but God came through once again. All right, family, incorporate that into your life, especially when it get heated or when you're really going through something. God, peace will direct and guide you just like this. This is his peace when you feel it really within you. Amen. All right. We're going to get into it, y'all. Let's go. We got to raise it back up. It's like a roller coaster ride with your girl. Hey, let's go, family. Let's get it. Hey.

on, y'all. 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

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We don't know when God coming back. So we thank the Lord for his mercy and grace getting us right. Hallelujah. Glory to God. We're going into the next song, God. 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Here we go, family. Let's get it. Hey!

All right, y'all. Go through the storm and the rain. Hallelujah. We thank you, Lord, for manifesting the half an hour, another half an hour. Through the storm, through the rain. Hallelujah. Thank you, Lord. That's my time. Tune in Fridays at 5:30 with your host, Lovable LaTanya. I love you. God loves you first. Take care of yourself. Keep praying. Holla at your girl.

sorry, y'all. Those DJs are DJ Pure and also DJ Chad B. Smith. You can find them on YouTube. You want to listen to some gospel house music? Tune in. DJ Pure and DJ Chad B. Smith.

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1: 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Welcome back to the

0: May we pray. 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Amen.
1: Amen.
0: Let thanks, honor, glory, adoration be ascribed unto our Holy Father in the blood of our Lord Jesus Christ. Amen. Amen. Let dominion and majesty honor be unto our Most High God, now forevermore. Amen.
2: Amen.
0: Holy,
2: holy,
0: holy,
2: holy,
0: holy is the Father, the Son, and the Holy Spirit. Father Almighty, all your children have sinned and come short of thy glory. Father, thank you for forgiving and pardoning us in the name of our Lord Jesus Christ.
2: Amen.
0: Thank you, the King of Glory, for instituting this program, the absolute truth by yourself, and being the chair of the program. Glory and honor be ascribed unto thee in the name of our Lord Jesus Christ.
2: Amen.
0: Thank you, Father, for blessing all our brothers and all our sisters who are going to log on to this program, this hour to share with us now and forevermore.
2: Amen.
0: Let thanks, honor, glory be given to our Father in the name of our Lord Jesus Christ.
2: Amen.
0: Let glory and adoration be unto our Holy Father in the blood of our Lord Jesus Christ.
2: Amen.
0: Let dominion and majesty honor be unto our Most High God, now and forevermore.
2: Amen.
0: Brethren, we are come to you from Brotherhood of the Cross and Star, the eternal kingdom of God on earth. We join the Father, Son, and the Holy Spirit, the children of God, angels, spirits, and all creation, visible and invisible, to welcome you to this program, The Absolute Truth. And wish you peace and blessings in the name of our Lord Jesus Christ.
2: Amen.
0: As we have come to you from the Father, be aware that the Lord is in his holy temple. Let all the earth keep silent before him. The psalmist informed us that out of Zion, the perfection of beauty, God has shined. Our God shall come and shall not keep silence. A fire shall devour before him, and it shall be very tempestuous round about him. Our commission is to reveal to the world that this is the time of the manifestation of the above saying. Jehovah God and his Christ are manifest on the earth plane with a new name, Leader Olumba Olumba Obu, who is the supreme Father.

0: Father, the sole spiritual head of the universe, and His Christ, His Holiness Olumba Olumba Obu, the King of Kings and Lord of Lords. The Father, His Christ, and His Kingdom, Brotherhood of the Cross and Star, are now dwelling with man. The Father has come to change man and fashion him into His glorious body. Therefore, let the earth stand still. Let the sea not roar. Let the thunder wait. Let the wind obey. Let the sons of men sing the song of praise, for the glorious reign of God and His Christ has begun on earth. This era is the time all creation has been waiting for the great joy to deliver and to bless the world as well as His church. Let the songs not cease, for the Father and His Christ have come as promised. It is written in the scripture that you shall know the truth, and the truth shall make you free. Therefore, we are come to present to the citizens of the city of Detroit, the state of Michigan, the United States of America, the world, angels, spirits, and all creation, visible and invisible, the absolute truth, that the kingdom of God, Brotherhood of the Cross and Star, is the light of the world, the long-expected God's kingdom on earth, the Noah's Ark of this generation, established by God Himself in fulfillment of the scriptural nomination, which states, "Thy kingdom come, thy will be done on earth as it is in heaven." Brotherhood of the Cross and Star is a vessel of salvation for all that are seeking refuge at this perilous time in human history. Just as we are informed in the scripture that our Lord Jesus Christ took His earthly manifestation in Israel, the Spirit of Truth, and His Christ have taken the earthly manifestation in Nigeria, West Africa, let the earth echo in praise song of great jubilation, for the God of heaven is here on earth dwelling with men. We are informing the earth dwellers and all creation that we are advancing to the end of the world. We know that those who call themselves wise and think that they know it all will not believe us. That is not new, for it happened 9,000 years ago to the world of Noah. It happened to Sodom and Gomorrah and to the Israelites. Christ said it will happen again, and that time is now. Brethren, sit there for more revelations and enjoy the blessings of the Abba Father in the name of Lord Jesus Christ.
1: Amen.
0: Amen. Thank you, my good Father.
2: The kingdom has come. His will is being done. His kingdom has come. His will is being done. Brethren, His kingdom has come. His will is being done. His will is being done. His will is being done. His will is being done. His will is being done. His will is being done. Beloved brethren, with that spiritual chorus, we thank the Father for bringing us to you. Always a joy to be in your midst. In the name of our Lord Jesus Christ.
0: Amen.
2: You heard the spiritual chorus that the kingdom of God has come, and it's His will that is being done on earth. Whatever you see going on earth now, do not attribute it to Mohammed, or to your pastor, or to your pope, or to President Trump, or Putin, or Z, or Erdogan, or anybody. It's the will of God that is being done. And if we know the gravity of things now, then we can guess on what will happen in the days and months and years ahead. It's going to be rough. For God has come to reclaim what belongs to Him.
0: Amen.
2: So, whatever is going on now is His will. People blame Trump about what is going on, or what he's doing. It's not Trump that is doing it. People blame Zelensky about what is going on. It's not Zelensky that is doing it. So, beloved brethren, this is the time that the will of God must be accomplished on earth. What is God's desire for the earth man is that we live in peace, to love one another and live in peace, and start to reap the dividends of peace. But Satan always has a way of disrupting the work of God. For God has come by Himself to wrestle the world from the hands of Satan so that the children of God can peaceably live together and enjoy the presence of God in their midst. God has come to dwell with us forever and ever. He is not going to hide again, or before he was not even hidden. I know that we have a spiritual flaw. That was why we would not, we would not see him, or we did not see him. And the world till today do not see him because there's a spiritual flaw in the heart of man. And God is God of righteousness. He is righteous. He is holy. He is pure. He is kind. He is peaceable. But man has this thing about him, always trying to fight God, always trying to do things that do not bring glory to God. But it's not really man that is doing it. It's Satan. It's the devil that using the spirit of man, the heart of man, to accomplish these things. So this is why it is said, purify your heart so that God can live in you. Once you purify your heart, the Holy Spirit will indwell you. And we begin to teach you his ways in the name of our Lord Jesus Christ.
0: Amen.
2: Brotherhood of the Cross and Star is the way, is the truth, and is the life.
1: Amen.
2: Brotherhood of the Cross and Star, beloved brethren, is that vessel that can carry you in this turbulent time in human history. Brotherhood of the Cross and Star is the Eden of this era. And God himself is sitting on his throne, watching what is going on. Even the psalmist told us that it will be tempestuous around him. Even though many of us think that, God is here, everything should be cool and this and that. But you forget that he has a lot of things. He has to unwind a lot of things and then junk those that he doesn't want again, and those that will endure forever will remain in the name of our Lord Jesus Christ.
0: Amen.
2: So ask yourself a question. Are you going to endure forever? Only him can show you the way. Only him can direct you. Only him can seal you. Amen. Only him can provide for you. A time is coming. Only the children of God will live in plenty, in affluence, and the children of the world will suffer in the name of our Lord Jesus Christ.
0: Amen.
2: So, beloved brethren, this is the time to seek him while there is time. Now that we can see him, touch him, we better seek him now before it is too late. Our Lord Jesus Christ did inform us that he will see us again, and this is the time. He has come back with a new name, His Holiness, Olumba Olumba Obu. We are not ashamed to declare that name to all creatures, great and small, all spirits. We are not ashamed, for we know who we worship. For he that we worship is greater than he that is in the world. In the name of our Lord Jesus Christ.
0: Amen.
2: So this is the time for the nations to seek peace, to look for peace. Your armaments cannot save you. Your money cannot save you. There is nothing that you have accumulated in this world that can save you. Only coming to the Father, surrender yourself, receive baptism into his glorious kingdom, and wait for the time will come when that decision you make will turn out to be good for you, and you will rejoice immensely in the name of our Lord Jesus Christ.
0: Amen.
2: So, beloved brethren, Brotherhood of the Cross and Star is calling you. Leader Olumba Olumba Obu, the sole spiritual head of the universe, is calling you. This is the time. The time is now. For if you fail to acknowledge him, to receive him, to worship him in this era, your own blood will be in your own hands. No matter who you are, it doesn't matter. Whatever you are and hearing us, tell this news to the nook and crannies of the world and tell them that this is the time for man to change from his wicked ways and follow the path of Christ, without which

0: perish in the name of our Lord Jesus Christ.
1: Amen.
0: So, beloved brethren, again, we thank the Father for you. Today, we will deviate a little bit. A little bit is to bring to you baptism again. But tonight, the Father will take us to the concept of baptism. Baptism is like buying your ticket to travel. Let's say you're buying your ticket to travel by plane. You know, you have to get there to the airport. You have to get ready. Get your things together. Carry yourself to the airport. You have to get your ticket. And then you present that ticket to, you know, to the airline, and then they will let you in. And then you fly off. If you come late, tough luck. You cannot say that you are traveling, you don't have any ticket. It's impossible. You cannot say that you love our Lord Jesus Christ and then you fail to baptize. When you baptize into Brotherhood of the Cross and Star, then you are saying that you have accepted Him who is sitting on the throne and that you will follow His footsteps so that things will be well with you in the name of our Lord Jesus Christ.
1: Amen.
0: Beloved brother, we're not talking about man, a man. We're talking about the Christ and His Father, Leader Olumba Olumba Obu, omnipotent, omnipresent, omniscient. Anywhere you are at, call upon that name and He will answer you in the name of our Lord Jesus Christ.
1: Amen.
0: So, the concept of baptism, we're familiar with what happened to the children of Israel in Egypt. So let the Father in me invite the Father in our brother, Archbishop Joseph D.K., that the Father may use him to continue in this trajectory, the concept of baptism. Why it is very, very important. You have to know our Lord Jesus Christ, it was after He baptized, that was when the Holy Spirit entered Him. That was when He was declared, "This is my beloved Son, in whom I am well pleased." Now today, the question is this. Are you going to present yourself so that for baptism, so that the same thing that was said when Christ was baptized will be said about you? So, let us invite our brother now in the name of our Lord Jesus Christ.
1: Amen.
0: Brother DK.
2: Peace and blessings.
0: Peace and blessings unto you and the Father. The floor belongs to you and the Father, as the Father uses you to elaborate on the concept of baptism in the name of our Lord Jesus Christ. Amen.
2: Amen. In the name of our Lord Jesus Christ.
0: Amen.
2: In the blood of our Lord Jesus Christ.
0: Amen.
2: Now and forevermore.
0: Amen.
2: Beloved children of God from all the faith families of men, may the peace and blessings of our God abide with all of us in the name of our Lord Jesus Christ.
1: Amen.
2: We thank our Heavenly Father immensely for bringing us to this very important aspect of our spiritual growth. Because when we talk about baptism, it's a very fundamental, very critical spiritual institution or order instituted by our Lord Jesus Christ, even preceding Him. Because first God used Elijah, manifested as John the Baptist, to bring about the order of water purification or baptism. And if you remember, in every generation, in every dispensation of man, God created an order of passage or identification for His children. In the time of Abraham, He gave the order of circumcision, that the foreskin of every male child born into his house must be circumcised as a mark of identification of the Lord.

0: brought the marking of the doorpost with the blood of a lamb as a sign that when the angel of God will come to kill the firstborn in the house of Egypt, he will pass over their doors. Until today, the nation of Israel is still celebrating the Passover. Even the time Christ was crucified on the Thursday, the Friday of that week happened to be the Passover, because they will not celebrate the Passover on the Sabbath day. Because according to the law of Moses, to the law of God to Moses in Exodus, he said, "You shall keep the Sabbath day holy, sanctified." So they cannot have any celebration or any festivity that will require a labor. It is kept as holy day of the Lord. That is why when they came about the calculation that Jesus was crucified on Friday and they are celebrating the Good Friday, that is the worst miscalculation, a misrepresentation of divine reality. Because if he was crucified on Friday, as they purported, that means he did not stay for 3 days and 3 nights in the grave. Rather, he stayed for 2 days and 2 nights, which did not complete his promise that as Jonas was in the belly of the fish for 3 days and 3 nights, so shall the Son of Man be in the belly of the earth for 3 days and 3 nights to redeem his own. But that is a topic for another day, the mathematics of Good Friday. In the name of the Lord Jesus Christ.
1: Amen.
0: So in every dispensation, God establishes his order. So when the order came on the ritual of cleansing or purification, he sent John the water bearer, who came in the spirit of Elijah to fulfill what was written in Malachi chapter 4, verse 4 to 6, where he said, "I will send you Elijah, my prophet." And his mission was specific. He said, "Remember ye the law of Moses, my servant, which I commanded unto him in Horeb for all Israel, with the statutes and judgments. Behold, I will send you Elijah the prophet before the coming of the great and dreadful day of the Lord, and he shall turn the hearts of the fathers to the children, and the hearts of the children to their fathers, lest I come and smite the earth with a curse." So it was written that there must be somebody that will come ahead of the Christ as the forebearer, the harbinger, to inform the world about him, his mission, his purpose, his reason for being on the earth plane. In the name of the Lord Jesus Christ.
1: Amen.
0: And when the time for Elijah came, Mark the apostle recorded it properly. He said, Mark chapter 1, verse 1, I'll read from verse 1 to 5. He said, "The beginning of the gospel of Jesus Christ, the Son of God. As it is written in the prophets, behold, I send my messenger before thy face, which shall prepare thy way before thee. The voice of one crying in the wilderness, prepare ye the way of the Lord, make his path straight. John did baptize in the wilderness and preached the baptism of repentance for the remission of sins. And there went out unto him all the land of Judea and there of Jerusalem, and were all baptized of him in the river of Jordan, confessing their sins." I'll read up to verse 8. "And John was clothed with camel's hair and a girdle of skin about his loins, and he did eat locusts and wild honey, and preached, saying, There cometh one mightier than I after me, the latchet of whose shoes I am not worthy to stoop down and unloose. I have indeed baptized you with water, but he shall baptize you with the Holy Ghost." So the baptism is a sacred institution that was instituted from the divine for a purpose. But before we go any further, it will be very expedient that we understand actually what the baptism means. From the dictionary definition, it said, "Baptism is a Christian rite of passage and sacrament that uses water to symbolize spiritual cleansing, rebirth, and initiation into the faith." I repeat, it said, "Baptism is a Christian rite of passage and sacrament that uses water to symbolize spiritual cleansing, rebirth, and initiation into the faith. It is typically performed by immersing the person in water." That is the order that was practiced by Lord Jesus Christ. But when it

0: similar to that of when it became an institutional religion. They started doing the child baptism of by pouring water over the head, as it is done in the Roman Catholic Church. In the name of the Lord Jesus Christ.
1: Amen.
0: And it symbolizes outward sign of inner faith. You have accepted to follow the order of the Christ. You have accepted to follow the order of righteousness. You have accepted to follow the principles of the teachings of the Christ, because you have now decided by within yourself to identify and to follow the ways of Jesus Christ. In the name of the Lord Jesus Christ.
1: Amen.
0: So, the rite of baptism was made so that he, a man who has come of age and decided to accept and to follow and to abide by the teachings of Jesus, that you shall live the life he has lived, you shall follow the path he has followed, you shall accept the mission, his purpose, and objective on earth, that you shall be identified with him. And in order to be identified with him, that means you have accepted to undergo the process he underwent, and in undergoing that process he underwent, then you have made yourself part and parcel of him. That's why it is said in Galatians chapter 3, verse 27, it says, "For as many as have been baptized into Christ have put on Christ." That means at that moment, you have made an open and public declaration that you have accepted to live life according to the way the Lord Jesus lived it in his time on earth. In the name of the Lord Jesus Christ.
1: Amen.
0: So this order of baptism, it indicates death and rebirth. That means metaphorically you've accepted to die to your sins by now identifying and submitting your members to be controlled by the Spirit Divine. In that divine control of your spirit, you have now imputed yourself into the body of Christ, allowing him to take over every aspect of your being and then to lead and direct your existence. That's why I said, when you are baptized, all things are passed away, and behold, all things are made new. And when all things are passed away and all things have been made new in you, that means you are now living in the newness of Christ. You are one with Christ. And as Christ suffered for the salvation of man, so you too have accepted to suffer and die in the Spirit, so that you shall be renewed in him. That if you are living any type of negative life in the past, you used to drink, smoke, lie, gossip, commit fornication and adultery, do concoction and diabology, all those negative things you are fond of doing, then you have chosen to give it up. You have chosen to give it up. You have chosen to give it up. You have chosen to give it up so that you now, being led by the Spirit of Christ, have become renewed in the bond of his love. In the name of the Lord Jesus Christ.
1: Amen.
0: And through that process, you have been cleansed from all your sins, all your old and unrighteous ways, all your manifestations of negativity, everything that used to be the guiding force of your existence. You have given up. You have turned your life around. You've submitted yourself to be dictated and guided and ruled by the Spirit of Christ. You have made yourself no longer of this world, he said, because he said, since you are in the world but you're not of the world, meaning that if you are in the world but you're not of the world, your life must reflect the life of Jesus Christ. Your life must follow the footprints of Jesus. Your life must align with the principle of righteousness as instituted by our Lord Jesus Christ. And when those principles of righteousness guide your being and existence, automatically you have become one with Christ. In the name of our Lord Jesus Christ.
1: Amen.
0: And that is why, for it to be so, our Lord Jesus Christ himself demonstrated it in himself.

0: He accepted it, not because he's not above baptism, but he came to show us example and to lay a footprint for us to follow. That when we follow that his footprint and abide in that his principle, then we shall be one with him. Because if you go down that Mark chapter 1 from verse number 9, he said, and it came to pass in those days that Jesus came from Nazareth of Galilee and was baptized of John in Jordan. And straightway, coming up out of the water, he saw the heavens opened, and the Spirit like a dove descended upon him, or descending upon him rather. And there came a voice from heaven saying, thou art my beloved Son, in whom I am well pleased. And immediately the Spirit drove him into the wilderness. In the name of the Lord Jesus Christ.
1: Amen.
0: But if you come to the gospel according to St. Matthew, it was much more is clearly defined the purpose for which the baptism did take place. Because it was not just that John was having the audacity to dip the Christ in the water because he wanted to baptize him, but rather it was to fulfill a process, a procedure that was established in antiquity, ordained of old by the living God. He said in Matthew chapter 3 from verse number 13, he said, then cometh Jesus from Galilee to Jordan unto John to be baptized of him. For John forbade him, saying, I have need to be baptized of thee, and comest thou to me? The New King James Version made it easier. It said, then Jesus came from Galilee to Jordan to John at the Jordan to be baptized by him. And John tried to prevent him, saying, I need to be baptized by you, and are you coming to me? Jesus answered and said to him, permit it to be so now, for thus it is fitting for us to fulfill all righteousness. Then he allowed him. Meaning that what was done, he came to tell us that even though he came a perfect birth, a perfect conception, spotless, from a womb that has never been defiled, he came the first fruit from a sanctified holy temple. He came imbued with all the positive qualities of godliness and righteousness from above. He came prepared and enabled unto good works, prepared and established for all ages to manifest the grace of God. But still, he needed that cleansing of the physical body, because he said, all have sinned and come short of the glory of God. That was why when he was called the good master by the rich young man, he told him, why do you call me good? That none is good except God. Why did he accept to say that? Because the vessel through which he came from, which is Virgin Mary, was not of immaculate conception. She came through the normal conception. Therefore, in her birth and conception, she has inherited the sin. And through the mitochondrial DNA of Mary, he too has inherited in the body of the man, Jesus, the original sin of Adam. And he came in that order to inherit the original sin of Adam, so that on the cross of Calvary, he will wash away that original sin. But before that process can be carried out, he, the Christ, Jesus, must put on the Christ. Because the baptism confers upon the sons of men the Christhood of God, the enabling power, the anointing power that breaks the yoke, so that with that anointing power, we can manifest the positive qualities of God in our lives. In the name of the Lord Jesus Christ.
1: Amen.
0: And that is why he put it, said, and when Jesus, when he was baptized, went up straightway out of the water, and lo, the heavens were opened unto him, and he saw the Spirit of God, the Christ stood, descending like a dove, and lighting upon him. At that moment, there was a connection, there was a rapture that took place. The flesh body of the man, Jesus, had been connected to the source of Spirit divine. At that moment, he had been raptured with the Holy Spirit. It's like connecting an electricity, a cable, onto an instrument you bought, be it a musical instrument, television, refrigerator, name it. Any instrument you purchase that you're supposed to use to give your life a meaning. But before you can use it, it must be installed. After installation, it must be connected to the circuit. After the connection to the circuit, then you can now use it, whether it is television to watch news, to watch movies, to watch whatever documentaries, or whatever, whether it is your musical instrument, your air conditioner, your fan. When it is connected to the power source, then the power will surge into it, and then it will start functioning for your benefit. So the Christ himself now needed to be connected to the source of the Spirit divine, so that the man Jesus will be quickened by the Spirit of Christ. And in that manner, he became fully activated to deliver the mission for which he was manifested on the earth plane. In the name of the Lord Jesus Christ.
1: Amen.
0: And if you follow the analogy that is given in that Matthew chapter 3, as well as in Mark chapter 1, he said, and Jesus, when he was baptized, went up straightway out of the water, and lo, the heavens were opened unto him, and he saw the Spirit of God descending like a dove and lighting upon him. Now, that connection has been made. The cable has been connected to the generating power, the energy of life. He was no longer a man named Jesus, but he was a Christ in the body of the man named Jesus, the first fruit of righteousness, and the pathway unto the many that will follow that path of righteousness unto eternal life, in the name of the Lord Jesus Christ.
1: Amen.
0: He said, and lo, a voice from heaven saying, this is my beloved Son, in whom I am well pleased. And from that moment, something happened. First and foremost, he was subjected to examination. Many who were living in the world of sin, in the world of iniquity, in the world of unrighteousness, fornicating, committing adultery, drunkenness, backbiting, gossiping, hating, dividing, and having all manners of negative tendencies. They asked, oh, how come before I got baptized, how come before I became a child of God, everything was happening very well for me? I was having my drinks, I was having my women, I was clubbing and partying and doing everything, and life was moving very smoothly for me. But as soon as I baptized and chose to become a child of God, temptation started dodging me every step of the way. Hear ye what he said in Matthew chapter 4. And take note, you who is aspiring to be a child of God, you who is aspiring to become Christed through baptism, especially the baptism of righteousness and the Holy Spirit that is administered by the Holy Spirit in brotherhood of the cross and star, the God's new kingdom here on earth, which is the Christ Universal Spiritual School of Practical Christianity. Pay attention. Matthew chapter 4, from verse number 1, it said, then was Jesus led up of the Spirit into the wilderness to be tempted of the devil. Understand the language. Then was Jesus led up by the Spirit into the wilderness to be tempted of the devil, or to be tempted by the devil. And when he had fasted 40 days and 40 nights, he was afterwards hungry, very, very hungry. And when the tempter came to him, he said, if thou be the Son of God, command that these stones become bread. So he did not just become a Christ and started manifesting the power. Even the Christhood in him was tested. He was tried. He was tempted. He was put through the crucible so that he will qualify into who he is. There needs to be an alignment between the body of the man, Jesus, and the Christhood that dwells in him. That alignment enabled him to be able to function effectively and to be able to conquer the world. Because while he was in the wilderness, he was like an instrument. Everything you buy, even your handset, your GSM, whether it is iPhone or Android or whatever you buy, the first thing they do when you buy that is what? You have to convert it from factory mode and start installing the apps you want to use in the phone. You have to install everything, even your email address. You have to put it either in Google or Ymail or AOL or whichever one you're using. You have to install every information you want, your WhatsApp, you have to activate it, your Facebook account, name it. If you do not, the handset remains what it is, a device that has no function. You have to customize it through the settings and everything to meet your own specific needs. And when you do that, then you'll be able now to use it. And if you don't want to use it again, you have to put it back to factory mode. In that factory mode, every installation you are putting it will be deleted. And whoever will choose to own it in the future will have to customize it to suit his own personal needs. So everything God does is perfect. There's no ambiguity in God. There's no mix-up in him. everything is aligned in perfect harmony. And when God has aligned everything in perfect harmony, everything works perfectly. So as you align your system, as you align your television, as to the channels you want, you select, you keep, you delete. As you align your computer, everything you have, even your automobile, everything is done like that. So we are instruments in the hand of God. And when you're baptized, there's a spiritual reset that takes place in you. That spiritual reset reprograms you and tunes you out of the frequency of the world into the divine frequency of God. It tunes you out of the energy and sensation and emotions of material existence into the divine consciousness of divinity. Then you become a conduit for the manifestation of the glory and the power of God. In the name of the Lord Jesus Christ.
1: Amen.
0: And when you look at that, you will come to see that as soon as our Lord Jesus Christ finished that mission and the baptism was accomplished, and he was able now, first, to select the 12 powers of God in man represented in the 12 disciples. Having selected the 12 powers of God in man represented in the 12 disciples, then he selected also the particular spirit he came to manifest, because he did not come to manifest all the powers of God in man, but he came to manifest three specific powers. The power of love, which is represented in John the Divine, the power of hope, which is represented in James, and the power of faith, which is represented in Peter. That is why each time he wants to have a special communion with God, during the transfiguration when Moses and Elijah were conversing with him, he went with Peter, James, and John. And at each point he needed to have a very private moment with God. You see, he will always take the three of them, or he will go alone. It doesn't mean that the other disciples were redundant or useless to his mission, but at that particular mission, he came to manifest love. And that love, he manifested it by demonstrating it on the cross of Calvary, by giving his blood. And John confirmed when he said that, "For God so loved the world that he gave his only begotten Son, that whosoever believes in him will not perish but have everlasting life. Because God did not send his Son into the world to condemn the world, but that the world, through the Son of God, might be saved." The world became saved through the Son of God because by the foundation laid in by our Lord Jesus Christ, and the mandate that as he underwent baptism, that is how we should go. As he was tempted and he overcame the cross, that is how we will be tempted and overcome the cross too. And as he is glorified and is known now the King of Kings and the Lord of Lords, so also shall all who are called by his name, and who underwent the process he underwent, who accept the baptism, and who accepted the cross, the pain, and everything associated with the order of Christhood, as he has been elevated, so shall you too be elevated. In the name of the Lord Jesus Christ.
1: Amen.
0: So through that experience, he underwent every experience for man, and eventually became glorified. And at the point, if you remember, Peter asked him the question, if you go to Matthew chapter 19 from verse 27, said, "Then answered Peter and said unto him, Behold, we have forsaken all and followed thee. What shall we have therefore?" Yes, because they left everything. They took up the cross. They received the baptism. They walked the path he was walking. They accepted the pain he was undergoing. They did everything. They were rejected. They were despised. They were abused. They were insulted. They were hated. Everything was done to them as they did to Christ. Then the question they ask him, which is the question every believer is asking today: if we come into this baptism in brotherhood, and there is the way of the cross, after walking the way of the cross, what shall be our reward after all these sacrifices and the torments and everything that comes with it? And Jesus answered unto them and said, "Verily I say unto you, that ye which have followed me in the regeneration, when the Son of Man shall sit in the throne of his glory, ye also shall sit upon 12 thrones, judging the 12 tribes of Israel. And everyone that hath forsaken houses, or brethren, or sisters, or father, or mother, or wife, or children, or lands, for my name's sake shall inherit, shall receive an hundredfold. And

0: shall inherit everlasting life. The New King James Version put it in a simpler English. Peter answered and said to him, "See, we have left all and followed you. Therefore, what shall we have?" So Jesus said to them, "Assuredly, I say to you that in the regeneration, that is to say, there will be another time, the same Christ Spirit shall come back again in the human form to take man to the next order of the divine agenda, because he did not stop only with him dying on the cross. After the mission on the cross, there is a purpose that is to bring down the kingdom of God on earth for man to inherit. In coming to bring down that kingdom of God on earth for man to inherit, there is a reward that comes with it. It's not just that you follow them, there's nothing with it. I see Christ died and was buried and resurrected and ascended unto heaven. He told them, behold, I am coming again with my reward to give unto every man according to what he has done. That's why he told them, in the regeneration, that's in my re-manifestation as the Christ. When the Son of Man sits on the throne of his glory, because when he comes back, he will sit on his throne of glory. He will be ruling now as the King of Kings and the Lord of Lords. He's not coming to be crucified again, to be flogged, to be persecuted, to be hated, to be tormented, but he's coming to rule and to deal with all his opponents. He said, you who have followed me will also sit on 12 thrones, judging the 12 tribes of Israel. And everyone who has left behind houses or brothers or sisters or father or mother or wife or children or lands for my name's sake shall receive 100-fold and inherit eternal life. In the name of our Lord Jesus Christ.
1: Amen.
0: So when you receive this baptism, excuse me, in Christ Jesus, and you have become part and parcel of him, automatically, the glory of God will be vested in you. Amen. And in that his rulership now, you're no longer coming back as a bond servant, because you have already been Christed. And having been Christed, you have been empowered with authority from on high. And then, in that eternal kingdom, in that city where it is said in Psalm 23, it says, I will dwell in the house of the Lord forever. In that house of the Lord, you're now dwelling as an inheritor, receiving the reward of your labor. You're no longer coming in bondage, and that is the era we are in today. Because the Christ is back with his kingdom, the Spirit of God is back on earth, the Spirit of righteousness is back on earth, and that thing Christ told us in John chapter 14, from verses 1 to 3, said, do not let your heart be troubled, and do not let thee be afraid. He said, in my Father's house are many mansions. If it were not so, I would have told you. Say, but I go to prepare a place for you. And if I go and prepare that place for you, I will come again and receive you unto myself, that wherever I am, there ye may be also. Amen. He has finished the work. He has gone and prepared that place for us. He has come back again to receive us, but he has told us the order of admission, the order of entrance into that kingdom, is the order of baptism. And once you follow that order of baptism, you have the rite of passage. You have been given the passcode. You have been given the access card that as you swipe it, you walk in. If it is embedded in your forehead, as he said, my sign will be on your forehead, that divine chip, as soon as you're coming before the presence of the gate of righteousness, this system of righteousness will decode the order of sonship on your forehead, and the way will be opened unto you. In the name of the Lord Jesus Christ.
1: Amen.
0: That is why when he finished the work completely, if you read Matthew chapter 28 from verse 17 to 20, it said, and when they saw him, that is the disciples, they worshipped him, but some doubted. And Jesus came and spake unto them, saying, all power is given unto me in heaven and on earth. Go ye therefore and teach all nations, baptizing them in the name of the Father and of the Son and of the Holy Ghost, teaching them to observe all things whatsoever I have commanded you. And lo, I am with you always, even unto the end of the world. because he has taken over all power in heaven and on earth. In the 40 days and 40 nights he was in the wilderness after the resurrection, if you remember, before he started his mission, he was 40 days and 40 nights fasting and praying, acquiring all the powers and authorities. And after his resurrection, he went back to all those institutions and authorities that he visited to announce his presence in the beginning after baptism. He now had to go back to them and collect every semblance and symbol and structure of power and authority so that nothing can function again. That's why I said in Philippians chapter 2, verse 12, that at verse 11, rather, that at the mention of the name of the Lord Jesus, every knee shall bow and every tongue shall confess that Jesus Christ is Lord to the glory of God the Father. In the name of the Lord Jesus Christ.
1: Amen.
0: Sometimes in 2023, we went to the Hayward Center of the Church of Jesus Christ of Latter-day Saints in the Bay Area of California. And there, the information officer made us understand that for the 40 days and 40 nights Jesus Christ was on the earth plane after his death and resurrection, that among the institutions he set up was the Church of Jesus Christ of Latter-day Saints, the Order of the Mormons, that he came and buried the Book of the Mormons in Palmyra Mountains in New York. And when the time came for that book to be unveiled, that he revealed it to Joseph Smith, the prophet of the Mormon Order, and that was the establishment of the Church of Jesus Christ of Latter-day Saints, that they were among the institutions Christ set up within that 40 days. But the real fact is this, at the appointed hour, when he said that the generation shall not pass till order be fulfilled, at the conclusion of his generation, the age of the fish, because that's why they used to call him the fisherman of Nazareth, because the world started in the beginning in the water age. And he knew that the kingdom will return again in the age of the water, the Aquarian age. So he came with the symbol of the water, which is the fish, to establish the last order of the recreation and regeneration of man. Since the world was created in the Aquarian age, and in the Aquarian age again, the world will be recreated with the word of God, with righteousness, and with peace and love. In the name of our Lord Jesus Christ.
2: Amen.
0: And as water is used to cleanse and sanctify everything, from human body to human utensils to human environment to everything, even the AI technology today cannot function without water. It uses so much water that now they are being worried that if the AI keeps increasing, it will affect the aquatic system of man, because the volume of the hydro energy required to run it is so much, and they are hoping that the earth can meet up with the demand. Water is the body of God, and it is in water everything is cleansed. Your body is dirty, you clean it with water. Your house is filthy, you clean it with water. Your utensils are dirty, your car, your clothes, your environment, name it. Your farm is dry, there are drought everywhere, only water can nourish it. So he came with the water to cleanse us, to nourish us, to prepare us and make us fit for use. Say, for instance, you have an engagement to bid by 8 p.m. this evening, and the clothes you need to wear is dirty. What do? You take it immediately to your washing machine, apply detergent, activate the water, whether it is warm or hot or whichever temperature. It washes all of them clean before you dry it. So as the water makes the body clean, makes everything clean, the baptism by water is the means God has instituted to wash us clean from filthiness and unrighteousness. That is why, so even though your sin be as dark as crimson, as red as scarlet, it shall make you to be purer than wool and whiter than snow. In that water of baptism, you are washed thoroughly, washed clean, and made new. In that new order, you become fit for the master's use, and all things are passed away, and all things have become new. So the Lord of heaven and earth is inviting all today, having understood what baptism signifies and symbolizes, to come unto him in brotherhood of the cross and start the new kingdom of God on earth, the Christ Universal Spiritual School of Practical Christianity, to go and be washed at the fountain of life, that you might be clean and pure enough to behold the face of the Lamb, and that you might be admitted unto the marriage supper of the Lamb. And when you are admitted, once you are in forever, and the day of judgment will not find you among the condemned, because that is the process whereby your name shall be written in the book of life, as written in Revelation chapter 20, verse 14. that books were opened, and then the book of

0: life. So all those who have found written in the Lamb's Book of Life through their baptism into the new kingdom of God on earth, Brotherhood of the Cross and Star, the Christ Universal Spiritual School of Practical Christianity, shall not taste of the second death, and all be well with them now and forevermore.
1: Amen.
0: Until we come our way next week, let the everlasting peace and blessings of Father and God be with all the children of righteousness, in the name of our Lord Jesus Christ.
1: Amen.
0: In the blood of our Lord Jesus Christ.
1: Amen.
0: Now and forevermore.
1: Amen.
0: Thank you, Father.
1: Thank you, good Father.
2: Come to our Father, lead our lumba lumba boo. All ye that labor and are heavy laden, he will never disappoint you. He will never forsake you. He will conquer for you. He will answer your prayers. The Father will be on your side. In the Father there is hope. He will always be for you. He will never forsake, and forever he will guide you. Brethren, the kingdom of God, Brotherhood of the Cross and Star, is calling you. Do not delay, for the time is very short, now and forevermore.
1: Amen.
2: Thank you, good Father.

0: It is written in the scriptures that you shall know the truth, and the truth shall make you free. 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We are located at 11386 Broad Street Avenue, Detroit, Michigan. Our service time starts at 10 a.m. every Sunday. May peace of the Most High God be and abide with you in the name of our Lord Jesus Christ. Amen. We look forward to hearing from you. Thank you, Father.
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Feels like you're down for the last count. It ain't over. 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Not over.

Bible says in Psalm 27 and 13, David said, I had fainted lest I had believed to see the goodness of God in the land of the living. And what we come to understand and know that even when it doesn't look good, it works for the good. To all those that are called according to his purpose, help me say,